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1: Happy with us here along the Central Bank Tiger Network and around the state of Missouri. With head coach Eli Drinkwitz, I'm Mike Kelly. We're with you until about 8 o'clock. Coach is here until about 7:30. Bottom of the hour, a couple of players will be here for a couple of segments. Wide receiver Donovan Alubide will be here. Also, defensive end Darius Smith will be here as well. We'll close the show between 7:50 and 8 o'clock. Lindsay Lopez, the executive director of the food bank, will be here. And we'll talk about the score game, which is this Saturday evening when Missouri will host Troy. The Tigers, 2-0 on the season, coming off of a 38-21 win over the University of Kansas. Tigers ranked number 20 at home coming up this Saturday to host Troy. Troy 2-0 for the first time since 2013. It's the 100th anniversary of Memorial Stadium, so we'll celebrate that. We'll also celebrate the 1960 team named national champs recently by the U.S. Senate. And so those are some of the things that are coming up this weekend. Mizzou Athletics would like to thank its premier partners of the Diamond Club, MU Healthcare, Shelter Insurance, Multiply Credit Union, and Better Health, and also Equipment Share. Lots to talk about tonight with the head coach of the Tigers. Ladies and gentlemen, please welcome our head coach, Eli Drinkwitz. Where do you want to begin?
2: Wherever you want to begin. I want to begin with opening the bar and paying for all these people. That you beat Kansas, you got to buy them a drink.
1: There you go. And I tried to talk him out of it. So this is how committed he was to the process tonight. So again, drinks on drink. The bar is open, and we hope you enjoy, and we're glad that you're with us here tonight at Tiger Talk. Before we get going, round of applause for the folks from Harpo's and the job they do. Sincerely appreciate them.
2: Yeah, don't be trying to get any of that top shelf liquor. Y'all don't be drinking any of that. This is beer only. You know? I'll do wine, too, for some of the ladies.
1: There you go. Complimentary football on display early in the second half as your team broke open a 14-14 game and put the Jayhawks away on the road on Friday night. Just your thoughts on the overall performance of your team.
2: Yeah, first off, if you haven't seen the mini movie that came out at 2 o'clock today, it's phenomenal. It does a great job of trying to kind of putting the whole story together. You know, I think the thing that I was the most proud of our team was the ability to take a punch, never flinch. You know, we were down in that game at two different times and really not playing well on the offensive side of the ball and not really having our fastball yet defensively. Obviously, special teams was an embarrassment. But the leadership on the sideline, the coaching staff staying calm, fixing and finding solutions to problems was really good. And then at halftime, I think we just overwhelmed them, right? Robert Woodyard said, hey, that ball belongs to me. And then offensively, we found our rhythm, scoring in those two straight drives and getting a field goal drive the next time, and then obviously finishing out the game. So was proud of the way it all came together. It didn't start great, but it all came together.
1: Mizzou quarterback Austin Simmons alongside of defensive end Dayton Hopkins, named by the Southeastern Conference as co-players of the week at their respective positions on offense and defense. Simmons, of course, shined against Kansas. He was 19 of 29, 292 yards, three touchdowns in the game. He was also named to the Davey O'Brien Great Eight for his performance. And Dayton Hopkins, a sophomore from Herman, Missouri, breakout game, 4.5 tackles, 1.5 sacks, 5 quarterback pressures, and a pass deflection as he earned the co-SEC Defensive Lineman of the Week honors. First time this year that two Missouri players have been recognized, and obviously well-deserved on both parts.
2: Yeah, obviously I thought Austin played really well, kept his poise, didn't get frustrated by anything that was going on. You know, awesome for Jamal Roberts to get that big-time run in the second quarter to really kind of start things open. And then obviously Dayton, we've been talking about Dayton Hopkins a lot. You've heard me talk about, just rave about his work ethic, his length, the way he practices, the way he plays, and it all came to fruition. Now, for us, the challenge is, how do you take all those pats on the back and ignore them and still find ways to improve? And really for us, there was a lot of really, really good things on the tape overall, but when you start diving down play by play, you know, there's a lot of things in each phase that we got to work on. Offensively, we got to run the ball better. We got to be more consistent in the red zone. We got to execute third downs. Defensively, we got to do a much better job with defensive edges,

0: We were blitzing on one side, losing contain on the other, which should never happen. We were giving up too many seam opportunities. And then in the red zone, I mean, we haven't forced a third down in the red zone yet. So, you know, those things we got to work on. We had a pretty good practice today in the heat. And then special teams-wise, I mean, you got to block people on field goal protection. You can't just let them run at the block. So we got to get that fixed.
1: So was it assignment breakdowns? Was it guys just bad technique?
0: It's on me. I mean, bottom line, whatever happened, happened twice. And if it happens once, shame on you. If it happens twice, what's the old saying? Shame on me, mm-hmm. right? So at the end of the day, it was my fault. I haven't done a good enough job of making sure that it was taught in a clear and concise manner that our guys could execute it. But it was taught today, and it was taught again yesterday, and it was taught again on, well, Sunday was an off day, but at least NCAA-wise it was. So we got that thing retaught and put in, and we won't have any more problems moving forward.
1: I want to close this segment just with your thoughts on Austin and his first two games as a Missouri Tiger. If you look at the completion percentage, he's completing 75% of his passes for almost 550 yards. He's throwing 7 touchdowns, no interceptions. Just his command, how the ball's coming out on time and in rhythm, his accuracy, and then something you touched on today, I want you to tell these people about, just your impressions of his leadership qualities.
0: Yeah, I would say this, so far so good, right? But each week the challenges are going to get more and more intense because there's more and more film on him. And when there's more and more film on you, then there's more and more ways to attack you. So, again, so far so good in the way that he's played but each week's going to present a new challenge. But I have been extremely impressed with his leadership style. You know, there's just some things that you don't know until you're all on the same sideline and you're in that foxhole together. But, you know, I've just been super impressed with the way he's connected to our team. He daps every player up as they run onto the field, and that to me is something that's unique. I haven't seen that before. He's a young man that in between series, you know, he goes and taps up the defense and makes sure they're in the huddle during TV timeouts and getting ready to go. You know, that's something I haven't seen before since I've been here. Most guys get over there and they worry about themselves and their offense, but he's worried about the team. And that's a true sign of leadership. And if we can continue to have that grow, then I think we're going to be heading in the right direction.
1: That's Eli Drinkwitz. I'm Mike Kelly. 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Power 8 of the last 9 years. We're your shield. We're your shelter. We're back after this on the Central Bank Tiger Network from Learfield.
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1: 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Eli Drinkwitz is with us for the first half hour of the show. I'm Mike Kelly coming up at the bottom of the hour. Donovan Lubide and Darius Smith. And then we'll close the show with Lindsay Lopez from the Food Bank to talk about the Score game this weekend before the 22nd consecutive sellout at Brough Field in Columbia, as Missouri will host the Troy Trojans. And again, Missouri's won 12 consecutive night games at home, dating back to a 31-point win over New Mexico State back in 2022. Talked a little bit in the first segment about your defense, getting three takeaways. Jaleel Florence, an interception. Woodyard, a punch out and then a recovery. And then also the interception that he returned to set you up for a score. Just overall, though, the evaluation of what your defense did against Kansas. And oh, by the way, fifth consecutive win against Kansas. You got to go back to 1938 to 1942, the last time that happened. So that's
2: pretty cool.
1: Pretty good thing, too.
2: Yeah, it's pretty cool. It's the first time we've won there since 2001, too, right?
1: Right,
2: so,
1: yeah.
2: Really, really cool things that we were able to do. I thought our defense really started off fast. I thought they did an excellent job. We had 7-3 and outs. Consistently was harassing the quarterback. I think after our first fumble, going out there and dominating the deep, you know, pushing them back, forcing a missed field goal was extremely impressive. You know, really the negatives were we gave up a long drive. The ball started on the 8. We gave up, or maybe it was the 12, but we gave up a 90-yard, 88-yard drive there, and had multiple fourth downs and chances to stop them, and that was disappointing. Again, that was where the contain issue showed up and the seam issue showed up. So that's something that we can work on and improve. But outside of that, man, I thought they did exactly what they needed to do in order for us to win the game.
1: It seemed like, too, the other thing that came from the pressure that your defensive front was getting on Marshall is that it created happy feet in their quarterback as the game went on.
2: Yeah, it was something. I don't think it was happy feet. I think he was scared feet.
1: I was trying to be a little tactful.
2: Yeah. Well, I don't know why we'd be tactful with those guys.
1: Yeah,
2: but,
1: I know.
2: Anyway, they did it. You know, you could tell that was his first game playing in college football where there was real rushers rushing him. And once we got the first hit, I think Dayton on the first third down hit his arm. I think that he thought, oof, this is going to be a long night. And it was.
1: What do you have on the offensive side in terms of, and we're going to talk to him later, but you look at Donovan Lubide's first two games, averaging over 100 yards per game through the first two, and I think those numbers were accomplished in just a half in both of those games. Caden Lee with more than 100 yards in that game receiving. Just overall, this core group of receivers that you have, the seven that play, just an evaluation on the group overall, and how does it compare? Because you've had some good wide receiving corps. How does it compare to others?
2: I don't love comparisons, especially this early. Let's see the whole work in progress. I do think that Donovan has worked extremely hard to get on the same page with Austin. And I'll be honest, this spring it was not pretty. There was a lot of incompletions, a lot of balls that just weren't – we just weren't on the same page, and even in fall camp. But I got to give it to him. Those guys have spent a lot of extra time working on it and trying to find the answers and finding the solutions and getting more reps and getting more throws. And I think that's the thing that has been impressive to me is the work ethic that those guys have put in order to achieve the success that they've achieved. And so been impressed with those guys. You know, it's a talented group. We've got a lot of different people who can do a lot of different things. I mean, Sean Terry, again, had a big yard after catch. Nashawn showed up in one of the biggest third downs of the game. on that 2-minute

0: drive. And then obviously Donovan and Caden did their thing. So each and every week is going to be a new opportunity for somebody to step up, and those guys are ready for it. Now we got to continue to block on the perimeter. I think that's one area that we can continue to improve on. I've been so far so good.
1: Jamal, 100 yards in the game, has the 64-yard touchdown run in the second quarter. Had more carries, something I didn't realize until you said it today, more carries in that game than he's had in any game as a Tiger.
0: Yeah, I mean, I think that's the one thing he's going to have to get used to is that many carries. I don't think he had that many carries in high school either. So it's just a different deal when you're going to have to play the series that he has to play until we can get more comfortable with Zyshawn or Favreau or Peyton or whoever the next one is to step up. So, he's a really tough young man and did an excellent job bouncing back from the ball on the ground.
1: And that's, yeah, the ball on the ground. Earlier, I'd thought about that, but that's 14 consecutive games that the offense has had a turnover, by the way, dating back to last year.
0: That ain't good. I let them know today. I mean, we had two fumbles. That's more than we've had in a season before here. So, I can live. Look, you're going to throw interceptions. Mm-hmm. You can't throw multiple interceptions, but you're going to throw interceptions. But fumbles, those are inexcusable. David Cutcliffe used to say, one fumble in a lifetime is one too many. And so for us, we got to value the ball. We got to take care of the football. And that's a bad stat. We got to get rid of that stat.
1: Talk about the run game just from your eyes and where it has to improve moving forward. Is obviously the competition just continues to get tougher as you move through the season.
0: I think we just got to have more consistency. I think too many times there was dents in our offensive line. The outside zone scheme, you can't run around the blocks. You got to run through blocks. You got to push the ball. You got to push the line of scrimmage vertical. And we just have a couple of positions that was a little bit leaky there. We also got to get the timing of the back, in phase. There's things that you got to work on.
1: Tiger Talk continues after this. We're at Harpo's in downtown Columbia, a staple downtown since 1971 with a new food menu, daily specials, and also expanded space for your next party here at Harpo's on the Central Bank Tiger Network from Learfield.
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0: Tiger Talk continues from Harpo's in downtown Columbia. I'm Mike Kelly. Eli Drinkwitz is alongside. Mizzou football proud to partner with the food bank in an effort to sack hunger in Missouri. For each Tiger sack during the 26th season, a donation of $300 will be made to the food bank for Central and Northeast Missouri. Join them coming up this Saturday, the Sack Hunger game, Missouri and Troy, coming up at 6 p.m. at sold out Faurot Field here in Columbia. This week's matchup preview presented by Google Gemini, the official Gen AI partner of Mizzou Athletics. Let's talk about these Troy Trojans, who are 2-0 on the season for the first time since 2013. When you see them, what do you see?
1: I see a 2-0 football team that's searching for their best football. They've gotten better every game. Offensively, they scored a bunch of points last week. They fought their butt off to beat a really good Sam Houston team. They play really strong defense. They're known for preventative defense. And they do a really good job offensively, too. So I think it's going to be a challenge. I told our team, you got to look back at Troy's past history. They beat Mizzou in the early 2000s. They beat Nebraska in 2018. They beat LSU in 2017. They beat another Power 5 team in 2020 or in 2014 maybe. So, you know, they got some pelts on their wall. They expect to come in and play and compete with us. So for us, it's really about playing and practicing to our standard. It's about understanding that we got to improve. So there's a lot of work to be done. If we go out and think that we play the same game against Kansas and beat Troy, we're crazy. We have to be better this week, and it starts with all of us, starting with me.
0: 2004, Missouri goes to Troy, Alabama to play the Troy Trojans. Gary Pinkel's team was undefeated. They were ranked number 19 in the country. Jumped out to a 14-0 lead. Got beat 24-14. Troy scored on a pass from a wide receiver. They had an offensive lineman that scooped up a fumble and went 63 yards, carrying about three Missouri players with him along the way, and ended up beating the Tigers 24-14. The interesting thing about that night, it was the opening night of Movie Gallery Stadium, which Movie Gallery, I think, went out of business the next year. So, Anyway, just a little side note to that. But that was the trip in 2004 that I remember making to Troy. Don't ever schedule that game in the future, if you will.
1: I've been to Troy once. Chip was the head coach. We whipped their butt.
0: Did you remind him about that?
1: No.
0: Not yet, huh?
1: He's reminded every day.
0: They do have three really good backs. They're rushing for more than 200 yards a game, and they've got three guys that are very productive.
1: Hey, I mean, on the offensive side of the ball, Goose Crowder is as good a quarterback as we've seen. He started multiple games for him. He can really throw the ball. If we have loose seams like we did last week, it's going to be a real issue. Defensively, I think number 22, a defensive end, plays really good. I think they've got twitchy corners, which is going to be up in Donovan Alubide's grill, and he's going to have his best stuff. We're going to have to protect the quarterback. They run a unique defense that we haven't seen so far this year. They run an odd structure defense. They've got multiplicity in what they do. So it's going to be, again, a real challenge for our guys to block out all the noise. They got to get past the Kansas game. They couldn't beat us Friday, and we sure as hell can't let them beat us on Saturday because we're sitting here patting ourselves on the back all week. Like, we're past that. The way we practice today, I think our guys realize, like, drink ain't coming off of it. Toughness Tuesday is Toughness Tuesday, and, we got to keep pushing forward.
0: Share with me something about Donovan Alubide that none of us know.
1: That none of y'all know.
0: That none of us know.
1: Whoa. Well, I can't say it. I mean, there's a reason why me and him have a strong relationship.
0: There's a trust.
1: There's a trust there. But I will say this. He has got a wonderful mother. She has done an excellent job raising him. I think Donovan is one of the most conscientious young men that I've ever been around. He consistently does the right things. He's got a lot of really strong work ethic, and I spoke to it earlier. You know, it was not easy for him to get acclimated to Austin and the way that he threw the ball and the routes, and there were some days where, it just was not clicking. But they didn't get frustrated. They kept working. They kept pushing, and now they have a really good connection. He knows I'm constantly pushing him and challenging him to be better because I can see a bright future in this young man, but he's got the right stuff. He really does, and so I'm excited about watching him throw and or grow. And obviously, if he keeps doing this, you know, at some point I'm going to be renegotiating a contract. So good God Almighty.
0: What about Darius Smith?
1: Man, I love Darius. Darius is like one of my own children from the standpoint of there's been some hard days.

0: days, and there's been some great days. And Darius is one of those guys who's got a big heart. He doesn't always do everything perfect, but man, he is always willing to listen and figure out, hey, I made and admit that I made a mistake. You know, when he had his ACL surgery, I mean, it was a tough semester because this guy loves football. I mean, he loves football. And we had some ups and downs. And I'll be honest, there it was a point where I thought, man, it might just be better for us to separate. And I have a contract in my desk drawer that said, if you miss another team meeting, you're out. If you don't show up to tutoring, you're out. If you can't get this kind of GPA, you're out. And he signed it. And that next semester, sucker had a 4.0 GPA. He was exactly where he was supposed to be. And I saw him say something in one of the things this year where he said, I want everybody to know that Darius Smith is somebody. I'm going to tell you right now, Darius Smith is somebody. Regardless of how he plays football, I'm extremely proud of this young man and who he's become and what he's developed into. He's going to get a degree from this university. He's a hell of a football player, but he's an even better teammate. He's not perfect, all right? But I'm damn proud to have him on my football team and really proud that he's still with us.
1: We're blessed to have you as our head football coach. Great to see you, buddy.
0: M-I-Z.
1: Z-O-U. That's Eli Drinkwitz. I'm Mike Kelly.
2: Hey.
0: Bars closed, okay? Bars closed. If y'all want a drink, you better get it because I ain't keeping this up all night. M-I-Z.
1: Z-O-U. 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
1: 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Please welcome the executive director, and I think I just blew your title, but please welcome Lindsay Lopez from the Food.

0: Bank, ladies and gentlemen.
1: Thank you, Mike. You can call me anything you want to.
0: First of all, it's great to see you.
1: Oh, great to see you always.
0: Thank you for being here. Coming up is the Score game this weekend. It's your opportunity to make an impact on those that are in need around the 34 counties that the food bank serves in central and northeast Missouri. How many years now have you been doing the Score game at the University of Missouri?
1: This is year 31.
0: Wow.
1: Really wow. Incredible. And there is not another university across the country that has anything like this legacy with the Score Against Hunger game.
0: So for those that don't know, how did this start?
1: So this all began back in 1995 with Coach Larry Smith, well before I was in this role, certainly. But it was the community coming together, that town and gown relationship, really shining a spotlight on the fact that food insecurity is prevalent. Right now, one in every six Missourians is considered food insecure. And so we've seen tremendous growth over time, but going back to those roots, we're so grateful to Coach Smith and all of the head football coaches who have supported this effort.
0: So let's begin with the fundamentals for those that are going to be a part of the 22nd consecutive sellout at Faurot Field coming up this Saturday night. Where will they see people and representatives from the food bank, and how can they make a difference on Saturday night?
1: I appreciate you asking. So we love a 6 p.m. kickoff because that means more tailgating, more opportunities for us to get our volunteers and our team members out and about. You will see our newly branded Score Against Hunger truck that will be out on McDeaver Drive. You cannot miss it, a semi-trailer and truck. You will see lots of Score Against Hunger shirts, white shirts that we will have out there. Please consider making a contribution to the food bank. That's what it's all about. We can take that $1 contribution and turn it into the equivalent of three meals.
0: Can they give you non-perishable items as well?
1: We will take those, certainly, if anybody wants to bring them. But we can do so much more with the dollars. We can stretch the dollars much, much further.
0: So is it just a cash-only donation? Is there Venmo available? Can they use their credit card? Talk about the forms of donations in terms of how it gets done, the execution.
1: Absolutely. We live in the age of technology, and QR codes will be prevalent.
0: So an opportunity coming up this Saturday. All right, so the game's at 6, so when will your people start making your way around the facility and things like that?
1: Gosh, we'll be out there around 2:30.
0: Okay, great. What about other things that are on your agenda these days with the food bank?
1: Well, one thing I want to mention for Saturday, too, is that we have a match. A generous donor has stepped forward with a $10,000 contribution. So people could go online right now, leading up to the coin toss at the beginning of the game, and make a contribution, and that will be matched up to $10,000.
0: Curious, off the top of your head, what did you raise in this game a year ago?
1: Well, you're going to throw me with a question you always do that I don't have the answer to.
0: But the bottom line is we want to exceed that number. So between now and then,
1: we always want to exceed it.
0: Get that number to me and we'll promote it.
1: Perfect.
0: Yeah.
1: Yes.
0: Yeah. Other things that you're doing as an organization?
1: So lots of things going on at the food bank. We're really seeing need increase. We're seeing more and more people who are visiting our food bank and food pantries that we provide food to for the first time. So any support is appreciated. Volunteers, we certainly need volunteer support as well. Also want to mention Taste of the Tigers. That's coming up on October 27th. This will be our 10th Taste of the Tigers event. It has very quickly become our largest annual fundraising event. Just an incredible opportunity to be there at Faurot Field, Memorial Stadium. We've got all kinds of vendors who provide tailgate-inspired dishes, beverage vendors as well. It's a really, really fun time.
0: How do folks get tickets for Taste of the Tiger?
1: So we're starting to promote it now, and we would direct people to our website, that's sharefoodbringhope.org.
0: Lindsay, thank you. It's great to see you.
1: Always great to see you, Mike. Thank
0: Lindsay
1: you so
0: Lopez
1: much.
0: From the Food Bank. When we come back, a conversation with Donovan Alubide and Darius Smith from the Central Bank Tiger Network from Learfield.
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5: 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Please welcome a wide receiver from Chicago, Illinois, Mr. Donovan Olumide. And a defensive end from Baxley, Georgia, Mr. Darius Smith. On behalf of all these people, thanks to both of you for taking time to be here tonight. We all sincerely appreciate it. We try to use this time so they feel like when they walk out of here, they know you a little bit better than they did when they walked in. So, Darius, allow me to begin with you. First of all, just a thought on the first 2 weeks of the season and on the defensive side of the football, how your team has played so far.
6: Yeah, I think we play well. You know, we try to, you know, attack the team, and I just feel like this is great.
5: Do me a favor, just bend that microphone just a little bit closer to your mouth.
6: Yep.
5: Donovan, for the offensive side, how has it gone through the first 2 weeks? What areas can it be better?
7: I feel like the first 2 weeks been solid. You know, quarterback clicking with the receivers. I ultimately think the run game could get better, you know, and just during the run game. So that's the thing I think we can get better and just continue to build chemistry with the receivers and quarterbacks.
5: What role do the receivers have to play in the run game in terms of helping that get better as well?
7: Yeah, the receivers got to play a big factor in the run game. Sticking your face in the fan, our receiver coach says it a lot. Being willing to block for our running backs because they do it for us in pass pro. So just giving it back.
5: Great for a defense to come up with three takeaways in one game. The fumble recovery, the two interceptions, that obviously helps. It's complimentary football.
6: Yes, sir.
5: Yeah, just what does that do, though, to a unit when you're able to get a takeaway and know that you just put your offense in a good spot?
6: Yeah, it just gives us momentum. You know, we get back on the field. You know, we just came off a pick, so, you know, we're trying to get another one. All right, both 3-0.
5: You jumped in the transfer portal after spending your initial season at the University of Georgia. When you got in the transfer,

0: what were the things that were a priority for you in terms of what your next school was going to be?
1: Just working. Like, you know, just seeing how guys work at practice, you know, just giving it they all, like it's a game they wrote. When I first got here and I seen the first practice, that's how they was practicing. And I just told them, I like it. I want to be here.
0: Obviously, you had to face adversity that first year.
1: Yep.
0: You know, you tore the ACL early in camp. What did God teach you about that experience that you had to go through, and what did you learn from it?
1: You know, just not taking the game for granted, or, you know, just taking the practice for granted, because, you know, when I was doing it, it was going good and well. You know, I probably wasn't doing the little things, but when I got it taken away from me, I just noticed that the little things mean a lot.
0: Made you appreciate the game much more, too, didn't it? Yeah, yeah. Donovan, for you, you know, being from Chicago, you finished high school ball at IMG Academy down in Florida.
2: Yep.
0: What was the recruiting process like for you?
2: The recruiting process was good for me, you know, highly recruited kid coming out from IMG in Florida. Yeah, the recruiting process was solid. Had a good top five, but ultimately chose Mizzou to come play here.
0: Why?
2: I felt like a family atmosphere, close to home. Receiver coach, Coach Piller, I feel like he's good at developing receivers and is a good coach, and I trusted what Coach Drink had going with this program, so ultimately led me to choose Mizzou.
0: I want you both to touch on this for me, because the most consistent theme that we hear about this football program, particularly from people in your positions, is how real the brotherhood is.
2: Yeah.
0: Donovan Lubre, what makes it so real?
2: Just the camaraderie between us in the locker room. Like, after practice, there'd be guys in the locker room sitting talking for 2 hours after practice already ended, just having fun and just talking. So I just feel like the amount of time we spend together and the brotherhood we build and ultimately just leads us to have the best chemistry and, yeah, just good chemistry all around.
0: What does that brotherhood mean to Darius Smith?
1: You know, it's kind of different here. You know, I think we're the only school that really, you know, like, just think about that, or, you know, just be about the brotherhood more. You know, I ain't never had that when I was at Georgia, so when they got here, it was just real. You know what I'm saying? Like, the guys that starting, you know, would try to help up the guys that's a freshman and everything. Like, it's just different.
0: What does it mean when you got, like, a first-year player, right? You get into camp. Camp's never fun in the preseason. You want to get to the start of the season. But you got a guy in his first year named Nashawn Montgomery that decides he's going to sleep in the locker room. Mm-hmm. What message does that send to the rest of the team?
2: Yeah, it just shows how dedicated he is to the brotherhood. You know, sleeping in the locker room during fall camp brings a lot of dedication with the team and even in the receiver room. So him sleeping in the locker room, like, guys joined in that and slept in there with him and just showing dedication to the brotherhood, it's meant a lot.
0: I want to stick with this because I think it shows the full body of what this whole thing's about. You know, a year ago, you guys went on the mission trip, right, and had a chance to experience conditions that probably most of you had not seen before. What, Darius, was your takeaway from being able to go and serve others on that mission trip?
1: You know, it mean a lot, you know, just seeing what other people go through. You know, it was just kind of different, you know. So, you know, just not being able, you know, just not taking stuff for granted, you know, just like hot showers, you know. People didn't have that over there, so it was just different.
0: What does it tell you, or what does it tell you about your football coach and the staff that it was important for them to do something like that as a team? What message does that send?
1: You know, he care about people, you know. Even if you're not on the team or whatever, he really care about people. He's a nice guy.
0: That is Darius Smith. Donovan Lubre is alongside. I'm Mike Kelly. We'll continue from Harpo's after this on the Central Bank Tiger Network from Learfield.
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4: 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Donovan Lubide is with us. Also, Darius Smith with us until the top of the hour. Okay, Perot Field in Columbia, right? You know, you each now, this is your second season. This is your second season as well. What's it like for a Mizzou player to call that place home?
5: You know, for me, it's different, you know, especially with the new stadium, like the new end zone built. You know, it just looked nice. You know, every time you walk out there, it just feels different.
6: Yeah, what Darius said, the new North End zone is great. I love it. It kind of like blocks in the noise throughout the whole stadium, and it's definitely a good addition, good investment to the field.
4: It's much louder. I mean, it's only been one game there this season, but you can tell that it's much louder than it's been in years past. You guys had a chance to sit in the locker room in the South End zone and watch this thing being constructed over the last couple of years. Just what does it tell you as a player when you know that your school is making the investment into football that it is making? What is that statement for a player, Donovan?
6: It just shows how bought in this university is, and the president and the AD, how bought in they're into this football program, and how they're looking to develop the football program and just ultimately help us get to our goal.
4: I want to stay on the business side just for a second. You guys live in a day and age that people before you didn't have the opportunity, right? And that's getting compensated for name, image, and likeness. Mm-hmm. And obviously, you've had a training over the course of the last couple of years as coaches brought in speakers and things like that. But I'm curious personally, Darius, what has NIL and the ability to get paid to play a sport that you love, how has that changed your life?
5: You know, I think it helped out a lot, you know, just being, like, I got my first car off of it, you know, my first house, so, you know, it's just different. You know what I'm saying? You get to help out people that need it, you know, family. Well, it's just a little different.
4: Does it put more responsibility on your shoulders as a player?
5: I wouldn't say it, because when I put the helmet on, you know, I'm thinking football. You know, I want to beat the guy that's in front of me, so I don't really think so.
4: Donovan, for you, has it changed your life?
6: Yeah, it definitely helped a lot throughout my life, just being able to do more stuff outside of football. And, yeah, it just helps a lot.
4: What are some of the things that people have told you in terms of moving forward, investing, setting yourself up with a good foundation for the future? What are some of the things you've learned in that regard?
5: You know, people tell you to save your money, you know, and invest in, you know, it's just pretty smart, you know, to keep your money or just build your money, make your money work for you. You know, and the financial advisor, you know, just help you save, you know what I'm saying?
4: So, yeah. You know. Let's talk about on-the-field stuff. How much weight, Darius Smith, did you put on during the offseason? Because you changed your body, young man.
5: Yep. I put on 30 pounds.
4: How?
5: You know, just putting your mind to it, you know, eating a lot, you know, drinking a lot of protein shakes. So, you know.

0: How much did guys like Ryan Russell and also Kennedy Fitzgerald, who helps with nutrition, those two and their different staffs, how much did they help you in that process?
1: You know, they helped me out a lot. You know, I used to talk to them about it every day. You know, I talked to Coach Rush a lot about it. You know, every time before we go in the weight room, he would just tell me, like, chug a Gatorade shake or something. You know, he wanted me to put the weight on as well.
0: Two games into a different weight, but what's the difference being 265 as opposed to being 230 a year ago?
1: You just feel stronger and more explosive. You know, you set the edge, you know what I'm saying? So it's different.
0: Donovan, for you, and Coach mentioned this while he was here, he just talked about how in the spring, right, it wasn't pretty at times between you and Austin and others.
2: Yeah.
0: How did you get it right? How did you make progress in terms of developing the relationship?
2: You know, we kind of just put our head down and went to work. You know, if it wasn't clicking at first with the routes or whatever we were doing, we just kept going and kept going and kept going until it clicked, and then we kept going some more, and eventually just kept getting better and better and better, and we continued to see progress and eventually just became better and better.
0: Who leads that process in terms of making sure that you're spending the time together? Is it a collective effort? Is it Austin leading that? Who does that?
2: It's a collective effort between the quarterbacks and receivers, making sure we're getting our timing down with our routes and our routes and our depths.
0: Describe the touchdown pass that he threw to you this past weekend at Kansas.
2: It was a great call by Coach Chip Lindsey. I had a post route. The dude was playing outside leverage, so I kind of like gave him a move at the top. Perfect ball by the quarterback, and the rest is history. So it was a good play, good execution. Also, I want to give thanks to the O-line and running back. Protection-wise, there was great protection and able to get the ball out. So,
0: How tight was the window that he put it in?
2: It was a pretty tight window, so it was a very impressive throw by him. And yeah, it's a good throw.
0: I look at, give it up for Austin and the receivers, and certainly for Donovan. Donovan averaging more than 100 yards per game receiving, and I think in each of the first two games you've done that in the first half, obviously against UAPB, and I think you did that against KU as well from a number standpoint. You're in a defensive ends room with, well, Coach Early is your head coach, your position coach, but a year ago you had an Zion Wright playing now in the NFL. Damon's going to play in the NFL. Now you got yourself at Langdon. You got young Dayton as well. Malik's in there. DeMarcus, Jaden Jones. Just that collection of athletes. Would you just describe those individuals for these people that haven't gotten to know them yet?
1: Yeah, I say as a group, you know, we all hungry. You know, we talk to each other every day. You know, we want to be the best. You know, if it's something that we didn't like during Indy, you know, we'll tell each other, like, you know, we got to work on that. But, you know, just the guys together, I feel like, you know, we just ready, you know, we ready to hunt.
0: What did you learn from Zion last year in terms of the way that he approached his business?
1: Just being consistent. Because, you know, Zion was the same guy every day. Even you would never know if he had a bad day or if he had something going on. You just never know. He was the same guy every day, you know, just being happy that he's just playing football.
0: Donovan, describe the group of receivers. And I talked a little bit about them with Coach earlier, but you look at the seven guys primarily that are playing, everybody's making plays, is getting opportunities. Just yeah. As a collective group, how would you describe this position?
2: As a collective group, I would just say we have a very high work ethic. During practice, you can see that. In the run game, you can see that as well. Everybody's doing their job, doing their 111th, and ultimately doing their job and making the play when it comes to them.
0: A couple more minutes left with Darius Smith and also with Donovan Olubide. You look around the room, right, and you see all these people here that are here to see you guys and coach tonight. What does Como mean to you two after a short amount of time?
1: You know, I think it means a lot to me. You know, I like the way the fans interact with us, you know, just especially the student section. You know, it's different. You know, guys love to see us win. You know, it's different. We play Kansas too, like the energy and the atmosphere.
0: Absolutely.
2: Yeah, Como means a lot to me. You know, all the fan base showing love to the football team, selling out the games, the student section going crazy. Just it's a great atmosphere, great town. I love to be here.
0: How much time do you guys get to spend with each other individually? Like, are you guys around each other much, like during the course of the season or during the work week? And I'm setting something up, so just curious. Do you guys spend much time around each other?
1: I mean, with football, you have to, so it's like, yeah.
0: Yeah. So, Donovan Olubide, tell us something about Darius Smith that we don't

0: Probably just how much he loves football. You can see it during practice, just the way he goes in every play, just like a dog, man. Gives it all every play, and won't be scared to say something if someone's messing up, or if he's doing something wrong. He won't be scared to own his mistakes and just go on and go to the next play. So just his amount of effort he plays with and his dog mentality.
1: Terrence, when did that love affair with this game begin?
2: When I first played Rick Ball.
1: Yeah. Yep. Well, how old were you?
2: 8 years
1: old. How about that? That's cool. All right, Darius. What don't we know about Donovan Lubide that you would like us to know?
2: He had NIL before he came to college. He was getting paid in high school.
1: Is that legal?
2: It was legal at the time.
1: If you go to IMG, it must. All right, about a minute left. Let's wrap it up. From a defense, when you look at Troy, right, from the offensive standpoint, looking at Troy's defense, what stands out about this group you'll see on Saturday?
0: They're a good, disciplined football team. They have a good scheme. They have good coaches around them, and they're going into the game expecting to do something, improve a point. So, yeah.
1: An offense that's rushing the ball for more than 200 yards a game. Just a thought on the way that they approach things from a running attack and also from an offensive standpoint.
2: Troy. They have big guys. You know, they got talent on offense. They got two good running backs. You know, I think they got a good scheme. You know, they got a slow miss. So I think this is going to be good. Troy.
1: Ladies and gentlemen, how about a round of applause for Darius Smith and Donovan Olubide. Guys, again, thank you so much for being here. Sincerely appreciate it.
0: Appreciate you.
1: Tigers coming up in action on Saturday night. 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Taste of the Tiger at the Columns Club is coming up on November the 3rd. 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

0: Bernal, Sajacy, and Church, and we hope that they'll be keeping Pop Warner busy next inning for a long half inning. You're okay with that?
1: Yeah, for sure. I mean, one thing you're going to get from these guys is they're not going to give up.
0: Yeah.
1: We're going to keep unplugging the lungs and see if we can cut into this deficit for sure.
0: There's a curveball down. I've noticed even other teams, not just talking about the Cardinal players that we watch day in and day out, but just guys run balls out, the young players. There's an energy that they're bringing to the game of baseball, which I think fans are reacting to.
1: Yeah, you know, for sure. It's the way the game should be played, to be honest with you. And, you know, they get up here, and sometimes guys get a little lackadaisical with things, but it's just a reminder, you still got to play with your hair on fire and play the game the right way.
0: Well, Hill hits a ground ball to second. That ends the inning, but another run for the Giants. And we do thank you, Pop, for visiting with us here at the top of the fourth. Go to work.
1: I appreciate it, guys.
0: All right, it's 8-2 as we go to the bottom of the fourth inning here in St. Louis.
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0: Sweeper misses down, ball one, delivered to Leo Bernal, the switch-hitting Cardinal rookie catcher. And he leads things off here in the bottom of the fourth inning. Cardinals trailing by 6. There's a ground ball to short, and it's backhanded by the shortstop, Koss, and he throws him out. And Bernal is 0-for-2 in this game. And let's pause right here for station ID. 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
0: Along with the voice of the Cardinals, John Rooney, Ricky Horton, Mike Claiborne with us, Jim Jackson, our

0: producer engineer. Yeah, we're glad you're aboard on the Cardinals Radio Network, powered by Gray Bar. And so far, the Cardinals on the short end of the stick here in this game, but a lot of baseball ahead as JC takes a pitch outside for a ball. He flied out to right his first time coming into this game. 400 batting average in his last 14 games. And he takes a strike. He had two hits in game one of this series, and he was leading off for the Cardinals. Also stole a base. So his confidence definitely rising. Made that nice play last inning. Going to his left, swinging a blooper down the right field line. That's going to be foul and hit harmlessly over by the tarp and up against the screen. Kick off the St. Louis Blues season with the Cardinals on Friday, September 18th. Fans with a theme ticket will take home a Cardinals and Blues themed fleece pullover. Get your tickets at cardinals.com/theme. I am looking at that pullover right now. That is a sharp looking pullover. You'll want to have that. 1-2 on Sajacy. And he hits that ball hard to left field. I don't think he's going to run that one down over his head. Oh, he caught that one too. That's the third time.
1: That's three of them.
0: Hill has made a nice play over his shoulder in deep left field. I didn't think he'd get that one. I didn't think there was any way he'd make that play. But he closed the gap and took a double away from Sajacy. It's one thing to have speed, but not everybody with speed has defensive speed. Sometimes guys, when they have the glove on and they're playing and going after a ball, they don't really know how to take advantage of their speed, and he just did as Church shows bunt and takes a ball. That was quite a play.
1: Yes, he's made three of those tonight. To me, that's the difference in the game, Ricky. The Giants have found holes and openings, and the Cardinals just haven't been able to get the ball by Turner Hill in many cases.
0: Tidwell throws a strike on the inside corner. He's been okay, giving up a couple of Cardinal runs, two strikeouts. He hasn't walked anybody, did hit a Cardinal batter. There's a line drive to center. That's hit on the nose, too, but right to the center fielder, Gilbert. So two balls hit hard that inning. Cardinals with nothing to show for it. And we go to the fifth inning. John will have the play-by-play for you. It's 8-2 San Francisco.
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0: Andre Pallante back out for the fifth inning, and his pitch is taken for a strike by left-handed batting Drew Kavanaugh. Kavanaugh's been on with a walk, and he scored one of the Giants' runs tonight in an 8-2 lead for San Francisco. It's the lower third of the order as Pallante pitches and deals a little bit high, one ball, one strike. We had a great time today across the street at the rooftop of Cardinals Nation with the Missouri Broadcasters Association Sportscaster Forum, the

0: Third edition. The pitch is taken for a ball. It's called a ball and being challenged.
1: Pitch is challenging to call a ball.
0: Bernal has been right once tonight and twice. That just
1: strike.
0: Barely caught the corner. So a 1-2 count instead of 2-1 on Drew Kavanaugh.
2: Even when you don't have your best stuff, your best day, going five innings is still a help.
0: Big help. Here's a foul out of play off to the left. But I want to thank all my colleagues, Ricky and Chip, and Mark Sweeney there today, Mike Claiborne, Matt Pauley was a part of it, Tom Ackerman, Stephen Carey had a big role, really relating to the students there. Here's a check swing and a pitch a little bit low, 2-2 on Kavanaugh.
2: Really was fun, and you know, it's part of us just talking shop, talking about what we do, and it, you know, it's interesting in our profession, we all came from different angles. I mean, how you kind of get started and where you get started and what your heart is for it, and yet, you know, we all learn from each other.
0: Two balls, two strikes to count. The pitch to Kavanaugh, he swings and goes down on strikes. One down in the fifth inning, but I thought the students and the member institutions who sent of their staffs to the seminar today, to the forum, we had great questions, great engagement, and a good time getting to know some of them. And we hope that they'll come back, and many more will be interested in joining us next year when we do the fourth edition. But thanks to all my colleagues, got a great team, and they all came up big today. Here's a foul. That's off the right foot of the left-handed batting Grant McRae.
2: Bernal doesn't believe it, so he said play it out. He said play it out because I'm not sure that he's saying that's two outs, and he's not even going to listen to the foul off the foot part. He's saying there's two outs. Now he's going to see what the umpire says. The batter's staying there, but Bernal still has two fingers in the air. There's two outs.
0: And
2: he's right.
0: And it was played out. The batter played it like a foul ball. But the Cardinals went ahead and played it out, and Bernal was convinced that's out number two.
2: Yeah,
0: so
2: McRae's trying to tell
0: Vitello his way out to talk to the home plate umpire, Jacob Matz. So 1-3 on the out. The ball took off from the home plate area like it hit McRae's body, but we got a side view of it now from the third base camera.
2: And it didn't.
0: The ball hit in front of McRae's foot as he started hopping around like, got me.
2: He's not the first guy to do that. You know, it was really good.
0: Well, he got a nomination for the Academy, a nomination for the Academy Award, but didn't win it.
2: I'll bet I saw Tommy Herr do that five times successfully. Hop around on a ground ball to first and get a prolonged at bat. No challenges back in the day. And, of course, Tommy, a lot more good numbers besides just being able to do that talent. Great defender, really a clutch hitter, big RBI guy, and a Cardinal Hall of Famer.
0: Strike one into Christian Koss, who takes the ball low. One ball, one strike. You've seen the Stiefel patch on every Cardinals jersey. And that's one of America's fastest-growing wealth management and investment banking firms. Proudly rooted in St. Louis. Stiefel, where success meets success. The 1-1 pitch. A knuckle curve that bounces away from Bernal. But I like the way Bernal went about his business. He does not play like a rookie.
2: No.
0: He looks like he's been up here the whole year and beyond that.
2: He put those two fingers up. And it's like, no, I'm in charge here. It's like he was the umpire and the catcher.
0: And the way he told Pallante, play it out. Talk about doing your job. There's a switch and a diving play on a one-hopper. Burleson gets to it, feeds Pallante. And at first base, out at first is Koss with the head-first effort trying to get to the bag ahead of Pallante, but Pallante beat him. The Giants are saying, hold on, they may want to take a look at that. The out call by the crew chief.
2: And they do want to look at it. I don't know.
0: Oh, he's out because he did the gator arm with the left arm.
3: San Francisco is challenging the out call at first base.
0: That's a 3-1 out. The right arm was past first base but didn't touch the bag. The left arm was kind of the short arm. And when Pallante kicked the bag, then the left hand hit the bag.
2: I'd like to look at this one more time. That's Koss.
0: Okay, you get to look at it one more time.
2: Here it comes. Thank you for allowing me to do that. The foot, the hand. I think he's out. I think the heel of Pallante hit the bag before the fingers did, and it's not, I don't think it's clear enough to overturn.

0: I think he got him by that much.
1: Yep. I would be stunned if it's overturned, but, you know.
0: I've been stunned before.
1: And I'll be stunned again.
0: Is it better to dive for the bag, Ricky, or run through it?
1: Oh, I've had this discussion and argument with a really good friend of mine, local coach.
0: Well, Darren Jackson will argue that that's what you should do. He feels you can get there faster by diving.
2: Review the call of the field stands. The runner is out. San Francisco will lose it.
1: We'll discuss that, John.
0: We'll discuss it. And I still think it's better to run through the bag, but that's just me. We're halfway through the game. It's a Giants night right now, 8-2.
3: This is Cardinals broadcaster John Rooney. 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
8: This is Alec Burleson. See you at the ballpark.
0: It's the Cardinals' turn in the fifth inning. Down 8-2 to the Giants, and Tidwell deals strike one on the outside corner. Tidwell working with the big lead. But the Cardinals, they keep on playing. That was some play at first base. Burleson just to get to the ball, and then Pallante hustling to first to just beat the runner and get the third out, and Koss was out by an eyelash.
1: And just to finish the conversation about the, is it faster to run through the bag or dive through first base? You know, Skip Schumacher was one of the ones that started doing that, thinking you could get there faster. And I had this discussion with a local coach.
0: Here's a ball tap past the mound to the second baseman, and the throw in time for the out.
1: Baseball wisdom has always said you'll get there faster with your feet, because your foot's going to get there faster than you can dive to the bag. And that's the way it's always been thought. He actually studied it with his team at a Highland High School, local high school, the Highland Bulldogs. He timed every one of his players, and he maintained that the head first slide got him there first. So who knows?
0: One gone. Here's a swing, and it's popped up off the bat of Jose Fermin. Under it is the Giants third baseman making the play. And that is Shea Whitcomb playing third base now, putting that one away, two down. If I am correct in this, I think they put Cox in center field, Gilbert out of the game, Basabe goes to second, and Whitcomb is at third.
1: I think you're right. We'll wait till they announce it.
0: I think they did, but we didn't hear it.
1: Oh, well, we'll wait for them to announce it again.
0: Again, please. Here's Brian Torres batting with two outs in the bottom of the fifth inning, and the Cardinals trailing by six, and ball one goes low. The 1-0 pitch, that swung on, popped up, foul. That'll get out of play.

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2: It's Bryson Motz replacing Andre Belante. Left-hander has been a Cardinal minor league pitcher of the year. Has a 9 ERA, 9 innings of pitching at the major league level, and he deals outside, ball one, as he's pitching to the top of the order. And I had said Drew Gilbert was out of the game, but he is still in there, so we didn't get all of the changes just right. There's a bounding ball fair over the first base bag. That's fielded by Burleson, beating to first, and Gilbert is out number one. I feel like this is spring training all over again, where we can't hear or get the changes.
3: All we need is some numbers in the 80s and 90s.
2: And we'd feel right at home.
3: Because the weather is about the same.
2: Boy, it feels like it, doesn't it? Who turned the heat on?
3: Man, I'm all for warm weather, but this is the middle of September.
2: Here's Bryce Eldridge, a swing and a miss. Eldridge hit one a country mile, didn't he?
3: 461, longest ball hit in Busch Stadium this year by anyone in a baseball uniform.
2: Eldridge gets his first out. 3-1 on the play. And the pitch in there, strike two, nothing in two. Lefty against lefty, with Bryson Motz doing the pitching.
3: You knew this was going to be a tough night all around when Cardinals make two errors in the first inning.
2: Well, when that first play is not made,
3: yes,
2: it just seems to go south from there, and that's what happened. I mean, it doesn't happen all the time, but
3: when it does, it's glaring, because the Cardinals,
2: that's not the way they played. There's a swing and a miss, and what a slider and an awkward swing by Eldridge.
3: I don't think Eldridge picked that up.
2: A ground out to first and a strikeout. There's a good beginning to this outing for Bryson Motz.
3: One of the things about Motz in his short time in the big leagues, this is just his fifth appearance, the walks have been a problem for him. He's given up 7 walks in just 9 innings of work.
2: And here is a check swing and no swing. Ball one to Jonah Cox. The player out of the game is Grant McCray, as Whitcomb is batting in the number 8 spot. Now we have it all lined up. The pitch. That's a strike. We just didn't get the move. With Gilbert going to right field. The pitch by Bryson in there for a strike. And he gets ahead. 1-2 strikes. Facing Jonah Cox.
3: So this is where Motz has got to improve. When he's ahead in the count, he's 1-2. He can't find himself at 3-2.
2: And here's a swing and a miss. He didn't. He struck out Cox. 1-2-3 with 2 strikeouts for Bryson Motz. We go to the bottom of the 6th inning, 8-2 San Francisco.
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9: Here's a swing and a miss. Strike one on the Cardinal DH, Yvonne Herrera, batting in the sixth inning. It's the Giants' night right now at 8-2. Bryson Motz, though, a very fast top half of the sixth inning, striking out two batters, coming on in relief of Andre Pallante. And a slider is swung on and missed. Nothing in two. The count on Yvonne Herrera.
10: Two sliders in a row against Herrera.
9: Herrera takes the batter's timeout. 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And here is strike three call. Good morning, good afternoon, and good night for Herrera.
10: It was not a good at bat for Herrera. He just didn't pick up Tidwell at all in that at bat.
9: And the third strikeout for Tidwell, who has hit a batter tonight.
10: You know, you look back at this game, that base is loaded with nobody out and you only score one run is really the difference in the game tonight.
9: That was the chance to get closer, much closer. But they only got one on a sacrifice fly. Strike one to Alec Burleson, who has accounted for one of the Cardinal runs with a homer. He swings and misses a slider down and in. The slider is working for Tidwell here in the sixth inning. Striking out Herrera, setting him up with an 0-2 count, and then a called third strike. Burley is in the hole, 0-2. He has a home run and a strikeout, 111 RBIs to lead the majors. Burleson swings and misses a changeup down and away, and we haven't seen many of those from Tidwell tonight.
10: I'll tell you one thing, this is a different Tidwell than what we saw last week.
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9: Along with Ricky Horton, Mike Claiborne, I'm John Rooney. Jim Jackson is our producer-engineer. Daniel Hinkamp is in the St. Louis studio. Jordan Walker tried to check his swing, went too far, couldn't hold up, one ball, one strike. Walker lined out, one of three really good plays turned in by Turner Hill. Walker, and then the sacrifice fly by Herrera. I thought that was going to get by him. It didn't. Hill caught it. And then he caught Sajacy's drive in the fourth inning. Here's ball two to Walker, two balls and a strike.
10: He's made some really good plays for a guy playing in Busch Stadium for the first time, and each one of those balls he could have played into some real danger as far as the Giants were concerned, but he seemed like he was composed enough in order to make those plays.
9: The 2-1 pitch with two outs. There's a hot shot to the third baseman, Whitcomb, to his left, throws out Walker, and Ricky and Mike Claiborne will tell you about the seventh, with the Giants leading this one 8-2.
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0: Bryson Mott's out for his second inning of work. Boy, he was really good in his first inning. We'll see how he fares here. Jung Hoo Lee is first batter, and the pitch is inside, ball one. Mott's has been kind of in and out. I mean, we've seen him really good, and then, of course, we saw him have a rough day where he just had trouble throwing strikes, but so far, so good here.
1: Well, he hasn't had a problem tonight.
0: Jam shot hit to the left side, and it's caught by Fermin going back. And I believe that was a broken bat, gentlemen.
1: I think
0: and
1: you're right.
0: And a tree, Ricky. I'm going to plant one right now, right here in our booth. I don't know how well it will grow, but if a broken bat happens, and it just did, another tree will get planted by Focal Point and Cardinals Care.
1: If you're going to plant one, could you plant a money tree?
2: I'll
1: personally come water it if necessary.
2: I'll take the shade tree today.
0: I kind of like the both of them, actually.
1: Well, I mean, you know, we can have a shade tree that bears
0: some money.
1: Currency?
0: Yeah.
1: But our luck, it'll be Confederate currency.
0: I like the way you guys think. Yeah, that's not worth much.
2: Our thinking?
0: Oslavis Misabi. So you see what it's like having two conversations at once? You get yourself in trouble.
1: Let's blame it on the heat.
2: You know, what we like to see out of a pitcher in spring training, young guy. Okay, he has a good inning. Can he come out and do it again?
0: 1-1 the count, and that pitch is outside to Oslavis Basabi. I like saying his name.
2: I can tell.
1: I'm going to call you in November and see.
0: Yeah, and I'm going to ask him, I wonder how Oslavis Basabi is doing. From Venezuela, as we've said, and I think he's a talented guy. I know his numbers aren't good, but looks like he has pretty
1: he
0: good
1: has the look
0: coverage.
1: Of a player
0: he
1: who
0: does.
1: Can make his way in this league.
0: Moss has retired all five batters, actually four batters that he's faced.
2: I like your thinking.
0: And not quite this one.
2: No.
0: He misses outside, and he walks Basabe. So I have to say his name again. So he's aboard with one out, and Turner Hill will bat. Here's something that folks might be interested in. This copyrighted broadcast is presented by authority of the St. Louis Cardinals, LLC. It may not be reproduced or retransmitted in any form, and the accounts and descriptions of this game may not be
2: disseminated
0: without the express written consent of the St. Louis
2: Cardinals.
0: Brought to you by Brown and
2: Crouppen,
0: a great
2: law
0: firm. Wow, that was good.
2: That was like that harmony.
0: That was terrific.
1: You have no idea how much
2: that,
1: work we put
2: we
1: into
2: learned that from the Beatles.
0: Did you guys study and did you guys practice?
1: Well, we
0: were early
1: in studio for that. Yeah.
2: No, this is radio. Fly by the seat of your pants. You know that.
1: That's the one thing we didn't tell the kids today.
0: There's more truth in that than we want to admit.
2: They'll figure it out.
0: Slider catches the inside corner to Turner Hill, is 1-for-3 today.
2: We didn't also tell them Jim Jackson's rule in the booth. Nothing can go wrong.
0: Nothing
1: can go wrong. By the way, I really enjoyed that today.
2: That was so much fun.
1: A lot of fun.
0: Fastball misses up and in.
2: And we had the one-on-one time

0: with the students.
1: Yes, that was the fun part for me. And just listening to them talk about their ambitions.
2: Runner at first is Basabi, and it's Hill at the plate. Motz checks and throws home and misses outside.
1: He was really cool until the guy said, "Now, when are you leaving?"
0: Yeah.
1: I was like, well.
0: He started doing the math in his head. Yeah, you should be about ready.
1: Exactly. I'll be graduating here soon. And
2: don't let the door hit you on the way out. Is that what he said?
1: Something like that.
2: Uh-huh. The 3-1 pitch is a little bit low, ball four. They're going to ask on the appeal, and no swing, so back-to-back walks.
0: That's not good.
2: No, it's not.
1: And that's been the concern for Motz in his brief time in the big leagues. That's his ninth walk.
2: It's 8-2 Giants. We're in the top of the seventh inning, and we've been saying the Cardinals are good at coming back, so don't go anywhere. You don't know. The Cardinals are just two runs on two hits so far, and I'm with you, Claves. I think that inning where the Cardinals had the bases loaded, nobody out, you felt like that could be a crooked number.
0: And the big play was the sacrifice fly, that drive that was caught in left field by Hill.
2: One of three plays that he's made like that.
0: He's been good tonight.
1: Interesting move by Bernal to call time and talk to the pitcher because there's a runner at second base, and I think Bernal wants to make sure they're all on the same page with regard to sign and location. And making sure that
0: no the runner doesn't. If you see that runner jumping up and down, something's up. There's nobody out there, you know, like Dave LaPointe to light up his shoestring for a hot foot. So
2: I have been the victim of one of those before. By the way, when that happens, and if they get it on your, I shouldn't tell young people this, but you can get it, and it actually, the knot on your shoe gets kind of soldered together, and you can't take your shoe off.
1: So you need a pair of scissors in order to take your shoe
2: exactly
1: off.
2: Exactly right. And a new pair of laces after that, as the slider is a called strike. I know that from experience.
0: Well, to accomplish that takes some practice.
2: Yeah.
1: Well, Dave LaPointe, one of the all-time greats when it came to practical joking.
2: Was he ever? Funny, funny guy.
1: I'd love to see him around here more.
2: Yes, me too. Me three. Slider for a strike. And, you know, think back at teammates. I mean, the question of the funny guys, that always comes up. People want to know about that. I mean, the guys you really had fun with. Steve Sachs was funny. Rick Ohnby was funny. Frank DePino was funny when he was with the Cardinals, but Dave LaPointe still kind of takes the cake.
1: And you know, I think he gets it from his wife.
2: Yes.
1: She might be the riot of that family.
2: She's funny, but she scares me.
0: One of my all-time favorites is Herbie, Dennis Worth.
2: Oh, yeah. Another funny guy. Pat Perry was funny.
0: Dennis Worth, the best Popeye impersonation ever.
2: Yeah, everybody had some kind of impersonation. 0-2 the count on Drew Kavanaugh. Two on, one out. The pitch to him is a little bit inside. No, he rings him up.
0: Oh, late call.
2: A late call. And that's the third strikeout for Motz.
0: As we play I impersonated the a broadcaster. When I was in Louisville. I played one on radio.
1: It worked out.
2: It worked out just fine.
0: It fell in place. Looked like being the weatherman at KODE Channel 12 in Joplin.
1: You have to tell that story.
0: I spent a year there that summer.
2: First pitch is outside, ball one to the third baseman, the new third baseman, and that, of course, is Whitcomb.
0: You know, they're great people. They're Channel 12, but you know, deep down inside, I knew they were crazy having me do weather.
1: So was their weather as consistent as we have in St. Louis where it can rain?
0: Of course it.
1: Okay.
0: Now, it's just down the road. Well, I had a Saturday night where, hey, going to be a great weekend. Get out there, play some golf, have some fun, do a little gardening. Sports is next. So I do the sports, walk outside, it's pouring. I thought to myself as I got in the car, I messed that one up, didn't I?
2: 2-0 the count. Blame it on your writers. As the slider cuts the heart of the plate, 2-1.
0: I was the writer.
2: Oh.
0: I was the one making, I didn't have the computer-generated map either. I had to put the cold front, stationary front, and I had the cold front upside down. I had pilots calling me. You might want to turn it the other way for the 10 o'clock.
2: Ground ball foul past the third base back. Well, Mr. Weatherman, what would you say about the weather tonight?
0: Well, it's dark, and it'll get lighter toward morning.
2: And the temperature?
0: Oh, hot.
2: Very good.
0: But not bad.
2: No, it's okay. It's cooled off a bit. Maybe it's the fan to my left.
1: I think with that air conditioner, you're standing sitting next to it.
2: I am right next to it, aren't I? Two balls, two strikes. Checking the runner at second, delivering home. Swing and a miss and another punch out for Bryson Motz. He has four through two innings and has put two zeros on the board. And that sends us to the seventh inning stretch presented by Spencer.

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0: Welcome back to Cardinals Baseball, bottom of the seventh inning, and it is Leo Bernal. He doesn't have a hit in this game yet, but watch out here. Fouls that one off to the left and out of play. 0-2 quickly on the Cardinal catcher. The seventh inning stretch presented by Spectrum. It's internet, mobile, and streaming TV all from one place. Cardinals trailing, but we're having fun anyway here at the ballpark. I think a lot of folks are. Had a lot of nice visitors throughout the broadcast tonight. They're having a good time. Always want the home team to win, but a lot of cool things to do at the ballpark as the changeup misses low.
6: You know, we're running out of visits.
0: We are.
6: Tomorrow and the weekend, Friday, Saturday, and Sunday, and it's adios for the home schedule.
0: They can
6: and
0: come
6: it's
0: to the
6: also
0: game.
6: Adios.
0: They can come to the game Thursday. We just won't be here.
6: You can come if you want to. Run the bases if you like.
0: Maybe. They let you in. Well,
7: Billy Finley's happy with you now.
0: The 1-2 pitch hit sharply to short. And that is gobbled up by Cawson. He throws out Bernal, who is 0-for-3 in this game. And that's out number one.
7: What is the difference in Tidwell?
0: Well, you know, I think his command's a little bit better. He was kind of sloppy. I thought his pitches were sloppy last time we faced him, and he made more mistakes in the middle of the plate. But I think he's, getting runs helped him. I feel like he got better after the Giants were able to get all those runs in the third inning. First couple of innings, he was okay, but I think he's been better since.
6: And I think he also, as you mentioned, pitching with a lead and also getting out of a jam gave him some confidence because he realized he had some pitches that were working for him tonight.
7: The slider looked pretty good tonight.
6: He's been very sharp.
0: 1-0 count on Sejasi, and that's fouled off. 39% of the time, he throws a sweeper to right-handed batters. And I don't think he did that the last time we saw him. I don't think his sweeper was there.
6: I don't recall it being effective.
0: Couldn't find the sweeper.
6: Yeah.
0: It was in the closet.
6: He threw it, but the Cardinals were hitting it.
0: There's a strike on the outside corner to Sejasi. He was looking for something else.
7: He got caught in a vacuum?
0: He did. Good one.
6: This is what happens
7: when it's 8-2.
6: Exactly.
0: Yep. The puns start.
6: You just start one-upping each other here any minute.
0: 8-2 Giants, bottom of the seventh inning. Cardinals running out of chances here. So JC's been hot lately, and he continues to be as he lines one into center field. Nice, easy stroke by Thomas Sejasi.
6: One of the things that I've noticed with Sejasi since he's returned, he's not over swinging.
0: Yeah.
6: You know, because he had a real short, compact swing, and he'd be out in front so much or be on top of pitches that he really got himself out more. Now he's really more relaxed in the batter's box.
7: See, Ricky, that's what I'm talking about. Playing baseball, he wasn't looking to hit the ball.

0: ball to the old courthouse. He's looking to get on, put a good swing on a pitch, get on base, and get the line moving.
1: He can visit the old courthouse on Thursday if he wants to. I've been there. A lot to see there. There's a pitch low for a ball.
2: Have you seen it since they revamped it?
1: No.
2: It's very nice. Yeah, it's really nice. There's some nice things going on downtown. The courthouse and, of course, the arch for sure.
0: Well, the museum under the arch.
2: Yes.
1: That's terrific. I have seen that.
0: What a history lesson.
1: 1-0 pitch is high, and there's a lot in Forest Park, too. That's one of my kind of favorite places to go. So many things to see and do there. And St. Louis, they had a lot of gems.
2: Right-hander Jason Foley's backing up Tidwell right now in the bullpen.
1: 2-0 pitch, a called strike on Church, who didn't want that one. He's 0 for 2. Church lost his hitting streak yesterday. He flied out, struck out, and grounded out. And the strikeout was the first strikeout in 25 at-bats, so he's been putting the ball in play. 0 for 2 today, and that sweeper is a strike. Again, the sweeper from Tidwell. Much, much better pitch today. So J.C. the runner at first. There's one out in the seventh on a warm night in St. Louis. The next delivery is fouled just below us. Well, a little more than just below us. No play for any of us on that one. From the first pitch of the season to the last pitch in October, Bet365 is now the official mobile sports betting partner of your St. Louis Cardinals. The 2-2 pitch on its way from Tidwell to Church. And he hits that ball hard to center field, but it's going to stay in the ballpark, deep center field. It's handled by Cox, and he gets it in quickly. And the Cardinals have hit some balls hard without
0: right
1: much to show.
0: We've had several games like that this year.
2: I think they've hit balls harder than the Giants have. The Giants have 8 hits, though. Cardinals only have 3. And the difference is the Giants were hitting them where they weren't.
1: And that's the last pitch we're going to see from Tidwell as Tony Vitello is making his way to the mound. He's going to make a pitching change. This pitching change is brought to you by Goodwill. Give hope, give local, give Goodwill. We'll be right back.
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1: Former Detroit Tiger Jason Foley, who pitched the 11th inning against the Cardinals in the game that the Cardinals lost 5-4. That was last Monday. He takes over for Tidwell, and his first batter is Mason Wynn, and his first pitch is a strike. Mason 95 pitches, 62 strikes for Blade Tidwell, 6 2/3.

0: innings. And two runs allowed, responsible for the runner at first base as Foley delivers, and it's tapped foul by Mason Wynn over to the Giants dugout on the third base side. So a quality start for Tidwell.
1: He is feeling good about tonight.
0: Definitely feels good about that 8-2 lead. Hitting room on the right side of the infield. That's where Mason likes to go, especially with two strikes. And the 0-2 pitch is a little bit high, 1-2. For a guy that can get the bat on the ball so well, Mason's feet move a lot, don't
1: he? He's really busy in the box.
0: Yeah.
1: And when he doesn't make contact, he's almost falling into the other batter's box.
0: Like he's on ice skates. The 1-2 pitch is hit down the right field line, slicing towards the corner, and that's going to be a foul ball, not foul by much. Giving chase was the right fielder, Gilbert, who started in center field. So Mason with a bid for a double and maybe an RBI there with Sejasi, runs pretty well.
1: You know, Mason tinkers with his stance from time to time. He opens up a little bit more, spreads out a little bit more in the batter's box, and then he'll have his feet really close together.
0: He is deep in the box, slightly open stance. Loves to have that leg kick. And here it comes, and the pitch is grounded foul past the third base bag. I'll tell you, another guy that used to change his stance every week, and that's number one,
1: Ozzie Smith,
0: the Hall of Famer. And he would also change the bats that he used.
1: Bat.
0: He would use a big
1: barrel.
0: One, a heavy one.
1: Yeah.
0: Then he would switch to a skinny one. And he'd switch. He was always tinkering.
1: His hands were always in different spots.
0: Yep. But he knew what he was doing. The 1-2 pitch coming up is outside. Now, not everybody could do that, because that would mess them up maybe, and you'd get confused as to what you were good at doing. But with Ozzie, it was not a problem.
1: Throw in the fact that the 1 year he struck out, 28 times in a season?
0: Two balls, two strikes, two outs, and that pitch is grounded foul. I think I only struck out one time in one season.
1: And how many at bats?
0: I think it was
1: three.
0: No, two or three.
1: Less than 10. I mean, if you think about that, a guy who's hit in different spots in the order, he goes to a season and strikes out just 28 times.
0: No,
1: we have guys
0: amazing.
1: That strike out 28 times in a road trip.
0: Two balls, two strikes, two outs. That hitting room still on the right side, but he grounds this to the left side. Whitcomb has it, looks at second, but takes the out at first instead. And the Cardinals are through here in the seventh inning. They're really running out of time now. We're going to the eighth inning. John will have the play-by-play for you. The Cardinals are trailing the Giants here. Giants trying to even the series. Our score, 8-2, San Francisco.
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1: It's Bryson Motz pitching to the Giants in the eighth inning, and the leadoff batter is their ninth place hitter, Christian Koss. The left-hander deals, and a strike called on the outside corner, 1-1 on Koss. Tonight, a couple of hits, two RBIs. He grounded out the last time up, facing Motz for the first time. Motz deals just off the outside corner, and that's being challenged by Leo Bernal.
2: He's been good today, Bernal.
3: That's just challenging to call a ball.
1: He's been right twice, but not this time. Just
3: close,
1: outside.
3: Close the ball. St. Louis has one charge remaining.
1: Motz has walked two. He has struck out four in working two innings out of the bullpen in relief of Andre Pallante tonight. It's Koss, then Drew Gilbert, and Bryce Eldridge. Hot shot to third. Fermin's throw in time, one down. Ever Jones Financial Advisors are there for the moments that matter. 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Just thinking a moment ago, oh, we have an attendance guest coming up here for Ricky, I think. A devilish guess, I think. I just have that feeling.
2: Yeah, there's a little too many sixes in this. 26,666. Will somebody come to the park and change that number?
1: I could read your mind.
2: Somebody buy another ticket. Let's go.
1: Here's the pitch taken high by pinch hitter Brett Harris, batting for Drew Gilbert. Harris batting in the eighth inning with one out. And Motz misses for ball two. Two balls and no strikes.
2: We've been talking a lot this year about pitchers going deep and where the Cardinals are now with their starting pitchers kind of getting their innings curved back a little bit. That creates a problem for the bullpen.
1: Harris looks at a strike. It's 2-1.
2: But I also think it's really helpful when you've got a reliever that can go multiple innings. And I could see Motz and maybe even Cade Winquest, who's warming up right now in the Cardinals' pen, being those kind of pitchers in the future.
1: Here's a ball that's smoked to center field on the run. Church on the run. He can't catch it. The ball's past his glove. Hits the warning track off the wall. And stopping at second with a double, a pinch hit double, Brett Harris. So we pause for an ID here on the Cardinals Radio Network, powered by Graybar.
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1: So Harris gets his first hit just past the glove of Nathan Church. Gave it quite an effort,
2: almost
1: as he always does.
2: Yeah.
1: Came very close to putting the squeeze on that one.
2: Harris had been 0 for 3 teams in the big leagues this year, 0 for 11.
1: There's a line drive down the right field line. That ball hits down fair and goes to the corner, goes to the wall. Harris scores on a double by Eldridge. And the Giants have a 9-2 lead. Back-to-back doubles, and Oliver Marmol is going to the bullpen. 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We'll be right back.
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2: 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Cade Winquest has made his major league debut this season with the Cardinals, 1-0 with a 6.75 ERA, 6 strikeouts in 6 2/3. The Yankees picked him up in the Rule 5 draft, had him in their bullpen, but didn't keep him. He didn't pitch for them, and he was sent back to the Cardinals organization. Here he is pitching in relief, and Jonah Cox goes after a first pitch fastball at 96 miles an hour, strike one. Winquest dangles the right arm. Takes in the sign by way of pitch com. A lead at second base for Bryce Eldridge, who doubled in Brett Harris. The pitch in there for a strike. That too, a 96-mile-an-hour fastball. 26 years old, Winquest is out of Texas Arlington. Born in Fort Worth, Texas. Drafted by the Cardinals in 2022 in the eighth round. Number 247 for the overall pick. Right-hander facing right-hander, Jonah Cox has a couple of hits tonight. He has scored 2 runs. The pitch outside just off the corner. 1-2, 9-2 in favor of the Giants.
3: He's been both a starter and a reliever in the minor leagues. Winquest really had a breakout year last year in the Texas League playing for Springfield. Of course, Springfield was the champion.
2: And going for it again.
3: Yeah, he had 8 starts for them, 3.19 ERA, really good.
2: Oh, a jam shot. A pitch right in on the hands. A curveball didn't break a lot, but Jonah Cox was not going to let that break over the inside corner, so he fouled it off. The Giants got started with a 3-run first inning, helped out by 2 Cardinal errors. They picked up 4 in the third. And they have built up 10 hits, 9 runs. The Cardinals, 2 runs on only 3 hits tonight. A lot of hard-hit baseballs, yep. But they've been caught. Now with 2 on the pitch timer, the pitch by Winquest, a swing and a miss, striking out Jonah Cox, 2 outs. Well, a few years ago, I was honored by getting the Jack Buck Award at the Amateur Baseball Association Hall of Fame inductions, and one of the inductees told a story about a guy who had an alligator standing at the corner of Kings Highway and the on-ramp to 4064.
3: Mm-hmm.
2: Policeman comes by and says, what is that? It's an alligator. Well, get that thing. Take that thing to the zoo. The pitch is inside a ball. So 2 days later, the guy's standing on that corner with the alligator again. Policeman goes by and said, I thought I told you to take that to the zoo. He goes, you know what? St. Louis is so great. I took it to the zoo, and we're going to Six Flags today. We had such a great time. A lot of great things to do in St. Louis.
3: Yeah, there are.
2: There's a foul ball, and that goes off the foot of Lee, the left-handed batter, batting with 2 outs and a 1-1 count.
3: Yeah, I can't say I've seen any alligators in St. Louis.
2: No, but the police officer said, take it to the zoo. So he did. They had a great time, so they're going to Six Flags.
3: I see him on golf courses in Florida all the time.
2: Oh. Pleasant sight. 1-1. Runner at second, a run in for the Giants, and they have 9 tonight. The pitch right there for a strike call. A good cutter by Winquest. Sometimes the baseball seems to have a mind of its own for Winquest. He's a hard thrower.
3: Yep.
2: But when he's able to go directly to the hitter, he has something going for him, that's for sure. 96-mile-an-hour fastball, the pitch, a swing and a miss. He threw the four-seamer down and away at 97, striking out Jung-Hoo Lee. He struck out Cox and Lee to leave a runner at second. We go to the bottom of the eighth. It's the Giants' night here in St. Louis, 9-2.
4: 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Now is your chance.

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4: A pitch on the outside corner, and Jose Fermin is the leadoff batter. Lots of changes for the Giants as they get everybody in with a big lead, 9-2 over the Cardinals. A pitch outside for a ball. Harris is playing third base. Whitcomb goes to second, correct?
5: And Bandura is the new right fielder.
4: Here's a swing, and the ball's hit down the left field line. That's a fair ball going to the corner, and Fermin is going to second. He gets a leadoff double here in the bottom of the eighth inning. And he's on for the second time as he was hit by a pitch back in the third, only to be stranded at second base. 16 doubles for Fermin, playing in his 110th game, and that hit is his 74th.
5: Boy, they are doing a lot of musical chairs defensively in this game, aren't they, the Giants?
4: It's like a spring training game.
5: Yeah, I mean, sometimes I think, I understand when you've got the ability to do that, but that can be a little unsettling to be moving around in the diamond, trying to get in a flow of a game.
4: Here's Torres. And he takes a pitch in there for a strike.
5: But Tony knows his team. And if that's the advantage that he has with him, that's what you got to use.
4: Scott Bandura is the outfielder in right, and he plays off the line for the left-handed batting Torres. The pitch, high for a ball, one ball and one strike. Whitcomb is playing a deep second base, the shortstop. Koss is up the middle, playing behind the runner. Jose Fermin to let off with a double. The 1-1 pitch here in the bottom of the eighth. That is taken low. Jason Foley came on to get the last out of the seventh inning and has yielded a lead double to Fermin. And a 2-1 count on Torres, looking for his first hit tonight. The Cardinals haven't had many, a total of four. From the stretch, the right-hander's pitch. High and away, three balls and a strike. Give them a finish, right, Ricky?
5: Give them a finish. I'm trying to imagine what it would be like to have a six-run inning here. That's where you start. Think that way. Then you really have a finish in the bottom of the ninth. It could happen.
4: The pitch on the way, a swing, and that is a foul ball off the right foot. That hurt. 3-2 on the Cardinal left fielder tonight. As Torres has been on with a walk, a fly.

0: out and a pop out, 0 for 2.
1: And if we're wondering if that could really happen, the Giants had a 6-run bottom of the 8th inning last Wednesday in a game where they came back and won 7-6.
0: The pitch on the way, and that is lined to first, caught by Eldridge. No chance to double up for Mean at second. Another hard hit ball right to one of the San Francisco defenders. That time it was Eldridge. Pedro Pajes is going to bat for Ivan Herrera.
1: Boy, his at-bats have really gone down, haven't they?
0: They have.
1: And it's tough with Bernal doing what he's doing to get at-bats. You want Herrera to catch from time to time, and Bernal has been the guy, so it's just tough now. He's had a great attitude about it, though.
0: And he has been a good teammate.
1: Yes, he has.
0: Helping Herrera, helping Bernal. And Pedro stands in, hitting .212, four home runs, 11 RBIs, trying to pick up an RBI here. But Fermin on second base, Foley's pitch. And that is called a ball, being challenged. Slider for ball one.
2: Catcher challenging to call a ball.
0: Let's see if Kavanaugh is right. He is. It's a strike.
1: Fair number of challenges in this game.
2: Two challenges remaining.
0: The Cardinals have one challenge remaining, two for San Francisco, and San Francisco has the upper hand big time in this one, 9-2. Runner at second, one out. Foley from the stretch. Here it comes. Low this time, one ball, one strike. Is that being challenged? I thought Kevin was ready to tap the helmet. 1-1 the count. Pajes out of Florida Atlantic. Number 43 on the home white jersey. Holds the bat high over the right shoulder. As for Mean, who led off the inning with a double, takes a safe lead away from second. A swing and a miss, a slider off the plate, and no contact at all. That wasn't close, 1-2. A quiet night for the Cardinal bats, only four hits. Well, not all that quiet, but when they have hit the ball hard, most of the time, right to one of the Giants' fielders.
1: Game has not come to them today.
0: The 1-2 pitch with one out and a runner at second. Foley deals. Check swing, low and away, 2-2. Saturday, September 19th, the Cardinals play the Nationals. That's Saturday night. Fans will take home a Cardinals jersey hoodie, courtesy of Maryville. Get your tickets at cardinals.com/promotions. That jersey hoodie, courtesy of Maryville University. The pitch outside to Pajes. A 3-2 count. On deck, it's Alec Burleson. Or is that Gorman on deck?
1: That is Nolan
0: that
1: Gorman.
0: That is Nolan Gorman on deck. Three and two, one out. Pajes strikes out as he missed a slider down. The first strikeout for Foley, the second out in the Cardinals' eighth inning, and here is Nolan Gorman and a visit from the pitching coach, Justin Message. Talk about Gorman, and aren't they leading 9-2?
1: I am very stunned by this, John. I mean, this is a little overkill as far as I'm concerned.
0: I'm with you. So they talk about Nolan Gorman as pinch hitting. Runner at second, a lead double by Fermin, and with two down, he's still standing out there. And now the huddle breaks, and the infielders scatter with Message on his way back to the dugout.
1: You know, there is a truth to the fact that with interleague play and with so many pitchers on each team now, because there's a lot of it, a lot of movement, that maybe there's just too much to know in all the video, that there's so many details that maybe they are missing the obvious things and they have to remind them.
0: Well, they had a mound visit with a lead of 7 runs. Runner at second, two outs. Gorman takes inside.
1: There are times where I didn't like all the mound visits that I was on the receiving end of. Not because somebody would say something that I didn't like, but, you know, he just struck out the last batter, John. Got a little rhythm going there.
0: From the stretch, Foley brings the pitch in.

0: A swing and a miss.
1: I didn't like my rhythm upset. So don't do that, John.
0: Yeah, you could get out of that and you'd be walking in rhythm.
1: Yeah, exactly.
0: The 1-1 pitch coming up with two down. Here it is. And that's tap foul off Gorman, rolling into fair play. A 1-ball, 2-strike count in a very quiet Busch Stadium with the Giants scoring early and often tonight. 3 in the first, 4 in the third, 1 in the fourth, picking up another run in the eighth inning.
1: And congrats to Springfield of the Texas League as they won game one of their playoff against Tulsa, a walk-off two-run home run by Jesus Baez.
0: How about that? The pitch inside, and Gorman gets out of the way. 2 balls, 2 strikes.
1: A 9-7 win. Baez is going to be something else.
0: Look at this little vet offense tonight.
1: Yeah, they're ranting and raving about him. Good defender, decent range, but a really strong arm and a lot of power.
0: Now the 2-2 pitch. Gorman takes outside, a full count. And up next, the Cardinals have a pinch hitter waiting on deck, and that is Urias. But two down, it's up to Gorman to get on to get Urias to the plate. The pitch is swung on, ground ball right side, right field, a base hit. Here comes Fermin around third. The throw is cut off by Eldridge, and the Cardinals get a two-out run on a pinch hit single by Gorman. The Cardinals are down 9-3. That's a step in the right direction for Nolan Gorman.
1: It sure is. And that's a ground ball, or a ball hit fairly hard by the Cardinals that actually found a hole. A lot of the balls that they've hit today have not.
0: Jordan Walker tonight 0 for 3, a line out, and a great play by Turner Hill. 1 of 3 he turned in tonight, a strikeout and a ground out, 0 for 3 for Walker.
1: And another mound visit, the catcher this time. I mean, Foley's a veteran. He's been in the big leagues for 5 years with Detroit.
0: Urias, batting .153, has 4 home runs with 9 RBIs. Elbow injuries cut short his time at the big league level this year. He's been a Gold Glove winner with Baltimore. He takes inside. That came close to hitting him. A slider for ball one. 2 hits in the inning, and the Cardinals pick up a run. They have 5 hits. They've been out hit 10-5 and trail 9-3. Foley with his 30th pitch out of the bullpen for San Francisco, and that's raked to third, a fair ball. Harris charges, throws on the run. It was high, but by stepping into foul territory and keeping his right foot on the bag, Bryce Eldridge takes it in for the third out. The Cardinals got a run on 2 hits, left a man on, and we go to the ninth. The Giants' lead now is 9-3.
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0: He's the leadoff batter in the ninth inning. Cade Winquest struck out the two batters he faced in the eighth, and the pitch is swung on and fouled out of play off to the left.
1: So it's Urias, J.C. Fermin, and Gorman playing first base now on the Cardinals infield. Victor Scott is in left field. Church still in center.
0: So in this game, it has been lopsided in favor of the Giants tonight. Both managers are getting as many of their bench players in as they can.
1: And that's actually Victor in right field. And they announced that wrong, not in left.
0: Victor plays well off the line, and the pitch, a strike on the outside corner. 2-2 on Bandura. Batting at 200, no homers, no RBIs. Recent addition to their roster. The windup, Winquest with the pitch. High for a ball, 3-2. Top half of the ninth inning. 9 runs, 10 hits, no errors, 7 left on for San Francisco. 3 runs, 5 hits, 2 errors, 4 left on for the Cardinals in this one. A long day's journey in tonight for the Cardinals, the way this one played out. The pitch is fouled out of play. But I've always said, Ricky, when you don't make that first play of the game,
1: yeah,
0: that could be the fact you're in peril the rest of the way.
1: Yeah, it's amazing how that affects you mentally. There's a momentum thing that happens in the game. We always talk about when a pitcher makes an error, what that does for a pitcher.
0: A swing and a miss. 95 on the fastball. Three batters up. Three batters out on strikeouts for Cade Winquest. 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One out for Turner Hill. Hill has an RBI tonight with a ground out, a base hit, a walk, and he's made three terrific defensive catches in left field. He takes a pitch for a strike. Winquest with the next one, and that's down and in. One ball and one strike.
1: Looks like we will see Dylan Smith in the bottom of the ninth inning. We've seen him before. We saw him in San Francisco. So far, this is not looking like one of those one-run games, John, between the Giants and the Cardinals.
0: Well, this will break a streak of 9 in a row decided by one run and a high fly ball. That's hit to deep right field, and it is gone. Victor Scott getting back to the wall, couldn't catch it. That cleared the wall, and a home run for Turner Hill. 10-3, San Francisco.
1: That is his first home run of the year. Again, he'd been 1-for-16 coming into this game, and he's been on base three times, and he's made some really good plays defensively, too.
0: First career home run for Turner Hill.
1: No wonder he's excited.
0: A one-out home run in the ninth inning, and now Drew Cavanaugh will get it out of the system tonight. The pitch in for a strike. 395 on the home run into the Cardinal bullpen. Drew Cavanaugh, a walk and a run scored. He struck out twice with a ground out, 0-for-3 officially. The pitch, that's in the dirt. One ball and one strike. Andre Pallante gave up 8 runs, 6 earned, 8 hits over 5 innings. He walked 2, struck out 2, surrendered a home run to Bryce Eldridge in the first inning. Looks 99 like, pitches.
1: Looks like he may be getting the silent treatment over in their dugout. I didn't see a lot of guys kind of...
0: There's a swing and a miss.
1: ...shaking his hand or making a big deal out of it. They're just kind of watching the game. Feel like they're really playing this out well unless they just had a short celebration and they were done. Feel like it deserves a little more than that.
0: The 1-2 pitch is low and in. Picked out of the dirt. 2-2 on Cavanaugh. Well, they know it's his first career home run. 2-2 with one out. The third pitcher of the night is Cade Winquest. A swing and a miss. And out on strikes, Cavanaugh.
1: The other option is maybe they just don't like him. Possible.
0: I guess.
1: I don't think so.
0: I know they like the results of this one tonight, though.
1: Oh, yeah. They sure do.
0: The Giants won all three in San

0: Francisco lost to the Cardinals last night, 2-1, but lead big in this one, 10-3. And here is Nate Berman. He's going to bat in Shea Whitcomb's spot. Berman with strike one from Cade Winquest, who has struck out four batters, the four outs. And this has kind of followed today's baseball. Strikeout, home run, strikeout. The pitch a little bit high.
1: And has anybody not played in this game?
0: I haven't.
1: Yeah?
0: Yeah. Andrew Kisner has not.
1: You and Joshua Baez and Andrew Kisner are the only three that have not played. There is a bottom of the ninth, though.
0: We're in the top half, two outs, one ball, one strike on Nate Berman. Betting 125, three RBIs, and he takes a ball inside. The next pitch will be the 27th of this relief outing for Cade Winquest. Bryson Motz, 2 1/3 innings, gave up a couple of hits, and the pitch is a strike 2-2 on Berman. Motz gave up one run. And Winquest has given up a run on the home run, the first of Turner Hill's career. Batter's timeout taken by Berman. And my scorecard looks like a spring training scorecard. There's a smash foul. Goes down the right field line. And I even have a number 61 on it. Kavanaugh's in this game. He started. And a 91 is in the game. Bandura. That goes in line with spring training. Here's a ball outside. Ball three, 3-2. But we haven't had any duplicate numbers on the same team like we do in spring training.
1: One of the three number 96s is now playing right.
0: The 3-2 pitch. And that sprayed foul off to the left.
1: Speaking of a high number, I just learned today about Pop Warner, who was kind enough to join us for the fifth inning. He wears number 75 as an homage to Daryl Kyle, who was number 57. He wears it backwards. But I may have known that at some point, but that was just kind of a neat thing to remember.
0: Ball four outside, a two-out walk, and Christian Koss will come up for the Giants.
1: Winquest having trouble with his landing area. He almost fell down the last two pitches.
0: Well, the walk is the fifth given up by Cardinal pitching tonight to go along with 11 San Francisco hits. Here's Koss. He has two hits, two RBIs, two out of four. And Koss takes the first pitch out of the zone. New ball thrown to the mound by Leo Bernal. One more game in this series, then three against the Nationals to close out the home schedule for 2026. The Cardinals are off on Thursday, the 1-0 pitch. And that is popped into short right, and it's going to drop for a hit. That sends Berman onto third base on the single by Koss. He has a three-hit night. And before Brett Harris comes to bat, let's pause for station identification on the Cardinals Radio Network powered by Graybar.
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0: With Ricky Horton, Mike Claiborne. Jim Jackson is our producer engineer. In the St. Louis studio tonight, we have Daniel Hinkamp, Matt Pauly. It's going to have our post-game show, and I'm John Rooney at Busch Stadium. The pitch taken high by Brett Harris. Harris doubled, then scored on a double by Bryce Eldridge when the Giants scored their eighth inning run. They have a home run, first in the big leagues for Turner Hill, for a ninth inning run and a 10-3 lead. One of those nights, Ricky.
1: Yep, that's all it is. You're going to have a few of those.
0: The pitch, a strike on the outside corner, 1-1.
1: I think the 27 Yankees lost a couple times. Imagine they had some bad losses. Babe had a bad day. All the other Hall of Famers, Lou Gehrig,

0: 1-1 pitch here from Winquist. Low and inside for a ball, and Winquist again having a problem with the landing spot on the mound out there.
1: That's the third time, and the first time he literally almost fell down. He spun off and went to the Hrabowski behind the mound, the spikes cleaner.
0: Winquist says he's okay to continue. A 2-1 count on Brett Harris. The Giants have runners at first and third, a run in, two outs in the ninth. The right-hander's pitch is fouled off the left leg of Brett Harris. Harris pinch hit, stayed in to play third base. Drew Gilbert played center and right. Jonah Cox, second base, center field. Basabe, third base, second base. Whitcomb came in off the bench to play third, moved to second. He's out of the game now as Nate Furman batted for him. And there'll be a test on all of this in the post-game show. Ricky, get ready.
1: I'm ready.
0: The Giants have runners at first and third base, and I feel like somebody's ready to putt. It's that quiet.
1: It is very quiet.
0: Winquist is ready.
2: And the pitch.
0: Here it is on 2-2 with two on. Check swing, ball high, 3-2.
1: So the Yankees on the 9th of August in 1927 lost to the Philadelphia Athletics 8-1. Now, they only lost 44 games that year, so they didn't have too many bad ones.
0: Connie Mack pulled all the right pushed all the right buttons and pulled all the right strings in that game.
1: I'm sure that was a great game.
0: Made sure his suit fit well. There's a little tap foul off to the right with the runner going, and that means that Koss will head back to first base. First and third, two outs, a 3-2 pitch coming up again to Brett Harris.
1: Next week, they gave up 14 runs and lost to the Cleveland Indians. See, it happens.
0: They were tired.
1: They were tired of winning, apparently.
0: Runners at first and third, two outs, 3-2. The runner at first takes off the pitch. And that's strike three called. Five strikeouts for Winquist in his inning and two-thirds. But he gave up a home run to Turner Hill. We go to the bottom of the ninth, 10-3 Giants.
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0: Leo Bernal will lead off for the Cardinals in the bottom of the ninth inning, facing Dylan Smith. The Cardinals are on the downside of a 10-3 score. Nate Furman is playing second base. as the pitch is taken by Bernal for ball one.

0: Bernal does not have a hit tonight, 0 for 3. Two ground outs to short and a fly out.
1: And where's Waldo? Whitcomb? I think he's in right field. That's his third position that he's played in the last four innings.
0: Here is the pitch taken low for a ball. I thought he was out of the game.
1: Well, he might be. Might have just gone out to play right anyway.
0: I thought Furman batted for him.
1: Well, you're right. He did.
0: We have the re-entry rule here.
1: He might. Well, somebody's playing right.
0: You're darn right, Ricky. Ball three. 3-0 to count. The pitch. A strike. 3-1. Bernal took a step toward first. He's called back. The pitch is swung on, and that is hit to the first baseman, who feeds the pitcher covering. That's Eldridge to Drew Smith, retiring Leo Bernal. One out. This game is brought to you by Budweiser, official beer sponsor of Major League Baseball. Crack open the game at Budweiser. Enjoy unrivaled flavor and refreshment. Bernal is out number one, and that brings in Thomas Sajacy. He swings and sends a foul ball back to the screen.
1: So it is Bandura still in right field.
0: Okay. Furman at second.
1: Who's on third?
0: I don't know. Here's the pitch, and that gets away from their catcher. I do know his name, Kavanaugh. Back to the screen it goes.
1: Now who is the DH? Jung-Hoo Lee.
0: True.
1: Yeah.
0: The windup, Smith with the pitch, and that's hit hard right to the second baseman, Furman. Takes his time, throws out Sajacy, and the Cardinals are down to their last out.
1: Cardinals won a series against the White Sox, winning 2 out of 3, a team that, boy, a lot of people talking about. It looks like they have a good chance of winning the Central Division in the American League, and tomorrow they would still have a chance of winning a series against these Giants here at home.
0: As Matthew Libertor, 5-14, pitches against to be announced, and that's taken high, and I saw an MLB, Molina is...
1: I saw that too.
0: The scheduled starter for them. We'll see. 1-0 on Nathan Church. A swing and a foul. That goes off the screen above the Giants' dugout on the third base side. 1-1. 10-3 San Francisco. Two outs, bottom of the ninth. The pitchers of record, Tidwell on the upside, Palante on the downside. The pitch up and in. The left-handed batting Church gets out of the way. A loss tonight, the Cardinals will be 75-77. The pitch outside to Church, 3-1. The Cardinals will have four games left on their home schedule. Tomorrow against the Giants, then Friday night, Saturday night, Sunday afternoon against the Washington Nationals. The 3-1 pitch. Church takes high and he takes a walk, a two-out walk. You know that makes the manager and pitching coach really happy with a 7-run lead and two outs in the ninth.
1: Yeah, it does.
0: And here is Victor Scott, the second. Batting at 196, two homers, 9 RBIs. A bounding ball that's caught. A high bounce caught by Eldridge. He steps on first, and this ballgame has come to an end. The Giants have evened the series at a game apiece, beating the Cardinals tonight 10-3, and Ricky and I will talk about it after this.
2: Torrey swung on and a shot to right center field, and the Cardinals win!
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4: Well, this one got away from the Cardinals early tonight, Ricky. A couple of errors led to a three-run first inning, and the Cardinals just couldn't regroup from that. They had one chance with the bases loaded and nobody out. They only got one run out of it with a sacrifice fly and couldn't jump right back in the game. The Giants then added on. They had three in the first, four in the third, and one in the fourth, one in the eighth, one in the ninth, had a couple of home runs, Eldridge and Hill. Hill is first in the big leagues, and won 10-3.
5: Yeah, the Cardinals had a few shots at it, but not enough of them. But the ones that they did hit hard were caught by the Giants, and especially the ones in left field by Hill. And so the Cardinals just couldn't get anything going offensively to only get three runs on five hits. That's not the Cardinals' offense we've seen lately. I could tell it was going to be one of those days when the tarps off people started putting their shirts back on in the seventh and eighth inning. So just one of those days.
4: Well, and when they started putting the parkas on a 90-degree evening here, it was one of those nights. The Giants found openings, and I'll tell you, in left field, the way Turner Hill played, and then he got a home run out of that, it was a big night for him. But three big plays, and if the ball gets past him on two of the three, it's a different score.
5: It's a different score, and you know, who knows what would have happened from there, and maybe you use different pitchers and all that. You know, it was interesting, the high strikeout total for the Cardinal young arms that we saw, Motz and Winquest. I mean, that's pretty encouraging. They went four innings, they gave up two runs. That's not great, that's not terrible, but they did have nine punchouts in those four innings.
4: Well, the Cardinals dropped this one 10-3, and behind Matthew Liberatore, they'll try to win two out of three against the Giants. An early start tomorrow, 11:20. That's a KMOX-type start. 11:20 in the morning, 12:05. Ricky has the lineups, first pitch at 12:15.
5: Sleep fast.
4: Off on Thursday.
5: Yep.
4: And then we're right back at it on Friday night, Saturday night, Sunday to wrap up the home schedule with the Nationals in town.
5: Yeah, that'll be the last home schedule of the season. The Cardinals will then go on the road, play in Pittsburgh and in Milwaukee, but one last chance to come out and see the Cardinals play this year. And Cardinals, with the loss today, now drop back to two games under 500, but that's still reachable for the Cardinals to get back over 500.
4: The play of the game presented by Marriott St. Louis Grand. Book your Grand Slam Cardinals ticket package. Do that now. We'll hear the play when we come back.
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4: Well, this one tonight got away from the Cardinals early in the first inning. The leadoff batter, Drew Gilbert, hit a hot shot to short that Mason couldn't catch, an error on Wynn. Had a man on for Bryce Eldridge, and the very second batter of the game put one in orbit for the play of the game presented by Marriott St. Louis Grand. Gilbert, a safe lead at first base, with the 2-1 pitch coming up for Eldridge. And there's a swing and a long drive to right field. Walker turns around and watches that fly out of here for a two-run homer. Bryce Eldridge with his 17th home run, 2-0 San Francisco, as Pallante has surrendered his 11th home run in 146 innings. 461 feet over the Cardinal bullpen up into that tarps-off section in the bleachers. Made it 2-0, an error on a catcher's interference, allowed another runner, Cox. He stole second, went to third on a ground out, and scored on a two-out hit by Turner Hill, who had another RBI with a ground out in the third inning and got his first major league home run in the ninth inning, capping off the Giants' night and a 10-3 win, out hitting the Cardinals 12-5. Two errors for the Cardinals, both in the first inning. Nine left on for the Giants, 5-for-15 with runners in scoring position. The Cardinals left five on, 1-for-5 with runners in scoring position. Blake Tidwell, the winner. The loser is Andre Pallante, dropping to 12-7. A two-hour, 56-minute game, 26,666 tickets sold. And the Cardinals and Giants are even at a game apiece in this series. As the Cardinals won 2-1 last night, the Giants took this one 10-3. We're on the air tomorrow. 12:15 is the first pitch, 11:20 for our pregame show. 12:05, Ricky will have the lineups. First pitch thrown by Matthew Liberatore at 12:15. Come on down and join us at Busch Stadium. If not, join us on the radio. We'll be on starting at 11:20 in the morning. Thanks to our producer-engineer Jim Jackson, to Daniel Hinkamp in the St. Louis studio. Matt Pauley is straight ahead with our post-game show. Our booth assistant has been Emmett Kincannon. Now for Mike Claiborne and Ricky Horton, I'm John Rooney. Good night from Busch Stadium.
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for the Cardinals. It was from the beginning that it was tough as they lose 10-3 to the Giants. First batter of the game reached on a Mason Winn error. Three runs in the top of the first for the Giants, and really they never looked back as the Cardinals come up short today 10-3. Three-game series now even at a game apiece. Rubber game of the match coming up tomorrow afternoon here at Busch Stadium. Welcome in. This is the Mercy Cardinals postgame show on the Cardinals Radio Network. We've got a few things to get to here on the program tonight. We'll get the postgame comments of Cardinals manager Oliver Marmol. We might dip into the clubhouse for some audio as well. Up next, we're going back through the game with

0: 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This is the Mercy Cardinals postgame show on the Cardinals Radio Network, powered by Graybar.
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0: Cardinals lose to the Giants 10-3. Welcome back in. It's the Mercy Cardinals postgame show on the Cardinals Radio Network. Let's go back through the game with the highlights. Again, this was a tough one today all the way around, and it was not a very good start to the contest. Starting pitching matchup, Andre Pallante has been really good this year for the Cardinals, making the start Blade Tidwell on the mound for the Giants. And the first batter of the game for San Francisco is Drew Gilbert.
12: Left foot near the back line of the batter's box as the 1-2 pitch is smoked up the middle and goes off Mason Winn, but he recovers, throws quickly, not quickly enough to get Gilbert. That took a bad hop on Mason.
0: They did rule it an error on Winn, so he commits the error, and then that brings up Bryce Eldridge.
12: With the 2-1 pitch coming up for Eldridge, and there's a swing and a long drive to right field. Walker turns around and watches that fly out of here for a 2-run homer. Bryce Eldridge with his 17th home run, 2-0 San Francisco, as Pallante has surrendered his 11th home run in 146 innings.
0: That thing was hammered. 461 feet, the longest home run hit at Busch Stadium this year, and it gives the Giants a 2-0 lead. After that, Jonah Cox comes up to the plate, and the Giants actually asked for a review on catcher's interference, and a video replay showed that

0: Bernal's foot just barely touched Jonah Cox's foot, something that give the Giants credit and their video crew credit for catching that. So Cox ends up reaching on catcher's interference. He then steals second. Jung-Hoo Lee would ground out. That allows Cox to go to third. And then with a couple outs in the inning, it's Turner Hill.
1: Torres was there.
2: There's a line shot that goes past the diving Thomas Sajacy. A base hit to right by Turner Hill scoring Jonah Cox. And a three-run inning against Andre Pallante.
0: Yeah, three spot for the Giants there in the top of the first inning. Bottom of the first inning, the Cardinals would get one of those runs back thanks to Alec Burleson with two outs.
2: And Oliver Marmol. There's a swing and a drive to right field. That's hit well and deep, and that ball is gone. A line drive into the Cardinal bullpen, and Burleson hits home run number 23, RBI number 111. The Cardinals trail by two.
0: Home run travels 376 feet left the bat at 110 miles per hour. As John said, that is home run number 23 on the year for Alec Burleson, and it gets the Cardinals on the board. It is a 3-1 game. It would stay that way for a while until the top of the third inning. That inning gets started with Jonah Cox at the plate.
1: Well, there's a bunt attempt. Burley flips to the pitcher covering, and they're not going to get him. They are not going to get him. No chance, as that bunt was pushed perfectly to get Burley off the bag, and then all he had to do was beat Pallante to the bag.
0: That brings up Jung-Hoo Lee.
1: But it's against the law of averages. There's a base hit past Burley, and that's going to go into the right field corner, and Walker gets to it, and they're going to hold up the runner at third base.
0: So he's on it. You have two runners on at that point. Runners on at second and third with one out. Turner Hill, an RBI ground out that scores Cox. It adds to the Giants' lead, but they are not done in the inning. After a Drew Kavanaugh walk, it is Grant McCray who is at the plate.
1: The 3-1 pitch is grounded up the middle, and it's a base hit. Past a diving Mason Wynn into center. The throw comes into second base. An RBI hit for Grant McCray, and it's 5-1 San Francisco in the third.
0: McCray would steal second base, and that brings up, that all happens with Christian Koss at the plate, and then Koss would do this.
1: 5-1 San Francisco, swing and a base hit to right field. This one's fair inside the bag. Two more runs are going to score. A four-run inning for the San Francisco Giants. They're doing everything right. It's now 7-1 Giants in the top of the third.
0: Four runs, four hits in the Giants' third and the Cardinals' third. They would get one of those runs back. It gets started with the leadoff hitter in the inning, Mason Wynn.
1: Wynn hitting 236. The 3-2 pitch is hit into right field. Base hit. Nice, easy swing. When Mason Wynn is at his best, that's what he does.
0: So Wynn is on in front of Jose Fermin, who's hit by a pitch, runners at first and second. Brian Torres walks. The bases are loaded for Ivan Herrera. He hits a sacrifice fly. Mason Wynn scores, makes it a 7-2 game. Alec Burleson then strikes out, and with it two on in the inning, Jordan Walker is the final hope for the Cardinals.
1: 2-2 pitch is the sweeper, and he swings and misses, flips his bat over towards the Cardinals dugout, and the Cardinals pick up a run. They could have had more.
0: Giants would get that run back in the top of the fourth inning. Bryce Eldridge leads the inning off with a walk after a Jonah Cox lineout. It brings Lee to the plate.
1: Let's go. Pallante, runner at first base, delivers a ground ball to right side, and a nice play going to his left. Sajacy throws him out. He just took a hit away from Lee. Talking about a confident player, this is a new Thomas Sajacy, too.
0: So then Oslavis Basabe, he would end up coming to the plate in the inning as the Giants certainly were not done, and he would come through.
1: Delivered to Basabe, and that pitch is hit down the right field line, and it is fair, and going to the corner, Walker runs it down, another run's going to score, a stand-up double for Basabe, and another example of the Giants hitting the ball in the right spot.
0: Yeah, a lot of people involved there. You hear Basabe with the double, and that gets a run on the board. One run, one hit in the fourth inning for the Giants, and it is an 8-2 game. In the fifth inning, the Giants do not score. Drew Kavanaugh strikes out. Grant McCray would end up grounding out, and then Christian Koss is at the plate, does this.
2: Talk about doing your job. There's a switch and a diving play on a one-hopper. Burleson gets to it. Feeds Pallante. And at first base, out at first is Koss with a head-first effort trying to get to the bag ahead of Palante, but Palante

0: they beat him.
1: The Giants would challenge that play, but the call stands, so the call on the field is upheld. That's a great play there by Alec Burleson. Palante on the finish. It remains an 8-2 game. Cardinals, nothing doing in the bottom of the fifth. Top of the sixth inning, Bryson Motz on to pitch for the Cardinals. He would throw a 1-2-3 top of the sixth. In the top of the seventh inning, he would issue a walk with one out, but with two outs, he's facing off against Shea Whitcomb.
2: Checking the runner at second, delivering home, swing and a miss, and another punch out for Bryson Motz. He has four through two innings and has put two zeros on the board.
1: Bottom of the seventh, Cardinals would not score a run, but Thomas Sajacy would get a base hit as he continues to swing that hot bat. So we go to the top of the eighth inning. And with one out, Brett Harris doubles. That then brings to the plate Bryce Eldridge.
3: There's a line drive down the right field line. That ball hits down fair and goes to the corner, goes to the wall. Harris scores on a double by Eldridge. And the Giants have a 9-2 lead.
1: They do, and that would end the day for Bryson Motz. Cade Winquest would go on. He would face off against two hitters in Jonah Cox and also Jonghu Lee.
3: Now with two on the pitch timer, the pitch by Winquest, a swing and a miss, striking out Jonah Cox, two outs. The pitch, a swing and a miss. He threw the four-seamer down and away at 97, striking out Jonghu Lee.
1: So back-to-back strikeouts from Cade Winquest. That was good to see. Cardinals would get a run in their half of the eighth inning as the inning would get started with Jose Fermin at the plate.
3: Here's a swing and the ball's hit down the left field line. That's a fair ball going to the corner, and Fermin is going to second. He gets a leadoff double here in the bottom of the eighth inning.
1: After that, Brian Torres would line out. Then Pedro Páez comes up as a pinch hitter. He strikes out, so quickly two outs. Oliver Marmol goes to his bench once again. This time he calls upon Nolan Gorman.
3: The pitch is swung on. Ground ball right side, right field, a base hit. Here comes Fermin around third. The throw is cut off by Eldridge, and the Cardinals got a two-out run on a pinch hit single by Gorman. The Cardinals are down 9-3.
1: But the Giants would get that run back in the ninth inning, courtesy of Turner Hill.
3: Well, this will break a streak of nine in a row, decided by one run and a high fly ball. That's hit to deep right field, and it is gone. Victor Scott getting back to the wall, couldn't catch it. That cleared the wall, and a home run for Turner Hill. 10-3, San Francisco.
1: Nothing doing for the Cardinals in the bottom of the ninth, and they end up losing by that 10-3 score. Winning totals for San Francisco. First off, we should tell you that with the win, the Giants go to 63-89. Cardinals drop to 75-77. Now here's your winning totals for San Francisco. 10 runs, 12 hits, no errors. They end up leaving 9 for the Cardinals. 3 runs, 5 hits, 2 errors. They leave 5. The winning pitcher, Tidwell, 1-2. Palante, the loss. He drops to 12-7. Home runs, Eldridge his 17th, Hill his first for the Giants. For the Cardinals, Burleson his 23rd. The game goes 2 hours and 56 minutes. Official attendance today, 26,666, as the Cardinals lose to the Giants 10-3. We'll come back with the postgame comments of Cardinals manager Oliver Marmol. That's up next as you are listening to the Mercy Cardinals postgame show on the Cardinals Radio Network, powered by Graybar.
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8: Cardinals lose today as they end up falling to the Giants by a 10-3 score. Cardinals manager Oliver Marmol met with the media just a few moments ago, opened up by talking about what he saw from his starter, Andre Pallante.
9: First thing, weird one with the catch interference and the non-play. Gave some hard contact, some soft contact, a lot of just hits. Two-strike execution wasn't to the degree that we've seen all year, and that cost them kind of some of those innings where you could get off the field and end it, but wasn't able to do that. They were able to string together some hits and did a nice job against them.
10: The type of year he's had, he hasn't had many outings like this one. What's the way that you'd like to see him sort of reflect upon it and move forward?
9: He's done a really good job of debriefing and understanding what he did well, what he didn't. He'll go through that process tomorrow, no different than when you have a good start, and dissect it and move on. You know.
11: Years in baseball, you ever seen a catch
9: interference
11: with the foot?
9: Have not, no. To my understanding, it happened last night, so their radar was up for it. Yeah.
11: Offensively, that third inning seemed like the most opportune moment with the base loaded. What did you see from the offense? And just
9: We actually put some pretty good swings on him. Hill did a really nice job in left field on three line drives over his head. Took a really good route, good first step, and got to them. Herrera, that's kind of what you want out of him right there. That's a double, has the potential of clearing the bases, but he makes a nice play. We only scored one that inning. Walker had a really nice swing to left as well, and that got caught, so it's part of it.
10: What did you say about the evolution that Burley has had from years past to where this is September and he's as strong as he's looked all season?
9: He's put himself in that position of just continuing to grind over the last couple of years, and his approach, his preparation in tailoring his work so that he's strong late has been a part of it too.
8: That is Cardinals manager Oliver Marmol after this one today. Again, it was a tough night for sure, as the Cardinals do end up losing to the Giants by a 10-3 score. We'll continue on in just a moment as we roll on with this edition of the Mercy Cardinals postgame show on the Cardinals Radio Network, powered by Graybar.
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10: This Friday, don't forget to join us in person for Friday Night Live at Cardinals Nation, right across the street from Busch Stadium over in Ballpark Village. Walk over immediately after the game. 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The featured guest this week for Friday Night Live is going to be former Cardinals outfielder Brian Jordan. So that's going to be coming up on Friday night. We certainly hope to see you there. Scores from around baseball. The Milwaukee Brewers have clinched the NL Central. They beat the Pirates in Pittsburgh tonight by a 5-1 score. Cubs lost at home to the Braves 6-3, and the Reds lost at home to the Dodgers 4-0. Across the Cardinals minor league system, AAA Memphis loses at Nashville in 11 innings 5-4, and then AA Springfield. They are opening up the playoffs at home against Tulsa tonight. They found themselves down by a 3-0 score. They would tie it up with three runs in the bottom of the fourth and then another run in the fifth to take their first lead of the game. However, Tulsa would score two in the seventh before Springfield would come back with one in the bottom of the seventh, and the game was tied going to the eighth, where the teams exchanged two spots. This was one whale of a ball game, folks. Tulsa does not score in the top of the ninth inning, so the game goes to the bottom of the ninth, and there is a runner on. And a name that you should certainly be familiar with, and a lot of Cardinals fans are familiar with, Jesus Baez comes up to the plate. This is what he does, as was heard across Springfield at Cardinals Radio, as called by Jason Schwartz.
11: The payoff to Baez, here it comes. And a high drive to left. Davalin's back. Baez has walked it off in game one.

0: Mets at home. The Cardinals have won game one, 9-7. Jesus Baez. A towering fly ball to deep left. It cleared the bullpen. There was no doubt about it. And the Cardinals are a win away from a return trip to the Texas League Championship Series.
1: That is Jason Schwartz on Springfield Cardinals Radio as the Springfield Cardinals tonight get the walk-off win. Jesus Baez hitting the two-run shot in the bottom of the ninth inning, and Springfield wins by a 9-7 score. Congrats to all those folks with the Springfield Cardinals. What a win, what a moment for that team. In our game, the Cardinals lose to the Giants at 10-3. Andre Pallante, 5 innings, 8 runs, 6 earned on 8 hits, 2 strikeouts, 2 walks. A few moments ago inside the Cardinals clubhouse, he spoke with the media.
2: I felt like I made decent pitches, you know. Don't really felt like I threw as bad as long would say. Just in general, with just like where my pitches ended up. But sometimes it happens, and just got to keep moving on.
3: So the moment with the catcher's interference, something that you've seen before with the way that played out?
2: No, I figured that's what it had to be, because I'm like, the swing was nowhere close to him, so I figured it had to be something like that if they were going to challenge it.
3: There have been many of these type of outings for you this year in the results category. How do you kind of look to debrief on this one and reflect upon it?
2: Yeah, I mean, you know, just in general, some of the randomness of, you know, how some balls get hit in play. You know, a lot of balls hit right down the right field line. Like, that's not something that's a strategy that you're trying to prevent against. But, yeah, I mean, if I execute better two-strike pitches, eliminate some of that randomness and have better outing. So I feel like that's just kind of something I've struggled with, you know, just in general with how I pitch. I struggle with the two-strikes execution. And, you know, if I don't execute it great, stuff like that happens.
4: Andre, with the two-strike execution, I think the two-out walk in the third, is that an example where a chance to put a guy in and get the two singles back-to-back after that?
2: Exactly, right? You know, it's almost exactly what you're talking about, right? Get a guy two strikes, end up walking him, even if you don't make horrible pitches necessarily, but and then the next guy hits a negative 20-degree launch angle single, and the next guy hits a ball right down the line, right? Like, that's the randomness you take away when you're able to put guys away.
5: Andre, I know tonight's not a happy moment, but how proud are you of the way you've been able to limit those big innings? I always talked about that was a big turning point for you, that a lot of innings that could have gotten away, that you've done a better job of that this season.
2: Yeah, I mean, proud is not necessarily something, you know, I wouldn't say proud, but, you know, that's what I'm trying to work to do. You know, eliminate those huge innings from happening. You know, when it starts with a bunt, and then, you know, a well-executed curveball that ends up for a double, like, that's the kind of stuff that, I mean, you throw 162 innings, that's what happens, you know? You throw a full season. So, you know, just ideally trying to eliminate them of that by having better stuff and executing better two-strike pitches.
3: So you can be honest and reflect upon kind of randomness happening within a start and maybe not letting the results get to you too much. Is that an evolution that you feel from years past relative to kind of maybe the way you've thought about a similar outing in couple of years ago?
2: Yeah, I mean, the Cardinals have done a great job with all the staff here. They've developed some really good software to help us, you know, evaluate our outings without just looking at how many runs did I give up, you know. You know, they have a lot of stats that they like, that they tell us, so, you know, if you're going to attach yourself to anything, attach yourself to this, attach yourself to this. And, you know, at the end of the day, tomorrow morning, I'll get a report based on how I performed. I'll look at it. You know, assess what I did, whether I can be, you know, sleep at night with how it happened, or, you know, whether I got work to do. But, you know, it's just part of the game.
1: That is Andre Pallante, Cardinals starting pitcher, speaking after the game. Cardinals end up losing to the Giants, 10-3, the final. This is the Mercy Cardinals postgame show on the Cardinals Radio Network, powered by Graybar.
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4: Cardinals lose to the Giants, 10-3 the final. 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Continuing to lead the way is Tampa Bay's Brian Baker with 40. Of note, the Cardinals' Riley O'Brien is still second in Major League Baseball and has the National League lead with 37, but he's joined as San Diego's Mason Miller, who spent really the first quarter of the season leading the way in all of Major League Baseball in this category before falling off. Well, he has caught Riley, so they each have 37, so they're tied for second in Major League Baseball and tied for the top spot in the National League. It's brought to you by Missouri Farm Bureau Insurance. We are Missouri Farm Bureau Insurance, and we've got Missouri covered. The Cardinals and the Giants will wrap up the series tomorrow afternoon. The Cardinals will have lefty Matthew Liberatore on the mound, 5-14, 5.53 ERA. Righty Anthony Munoz will go for San Francisco, 3-1, 5.24 ERA. Got some early baseball tomorrow, 12:15 first pitch. That means our coverage is going to begin at 11:20 in the morning. For the voice of the Cardinals, John Rooney, along with Ricky Horta and Mike Claiborne, who had the call of the game. Our on-site producer engineer is Jim Jackson. Our studio producer engineer is Daniel Hinkamp. Emmett Kincannon is our booth assistant and also our clubhouse reporter. Also, a special shout-out to everybody who is in St. Louis today for the Missouri Broadcasters Association Sportscasters Forum. We had a great afternoon with them, and then they were at the game tonight. It was great to meet so many young, aspiring sportscasters and the good folks at the Missouri Broadcasters Association, along with folks from the Cardinals. And John Rooney was a big part of this. Ben Boyd was a big part of putting everything together. But it was a really, really good afternoon. So just certainly want to acknowledge everybody there. Ben Boyd, the manager of the Cardinals Radio Network. I'm Matt Pauley, thanking you for being tuned in today. Cardinals come up short. They lose to the Giants, 10-3. We'll talk to you tomorrow for more Cardinals baseball here on the Cardinals Radio Network, powered by Graybar.
5: Here's a look at your forecast. A flood watch and flood advisory remain in effect. Storms likely tonight, otherwise overcast skies. Lows level off around 61. Cloudy skies tomorrow, thunderstorms likely. Daytime highs approaching 75. Slight chance of thunderstorms tomorrow night. Lows level off around 69. Mainly cloudy skies expected. I'm staff meteorologist Derek Height. Currently, it's 61 degrees.
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1: Here's a look at your forecast. A flood watch and flood advisory remain in effect. Storms likely tonight, otherwise overcast skies. Lows level off around 61. Cloudy skies tomorrow, thunderstorms likely, daytime highs approaching 75. Slight chance of thunderstorms tomorrow night, lows level off around 69, mainly cloudy skies expected. I'm staff meteorologist Derek Height. Currently, it's 61 degrees.
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1: NBC News Radio, I'm Scott Carr. Lawmakers on both sides of the aisle continue to try and push for the Trump administration to take action on the rapid growth of AI. The Republican Speaker of the House, Mike Johnson, has announced President Trump plans to unite artificial intelligence leaders at the White House within the next week. This after President Trump posted that recent fears over the development of AI is a political hoax. This as we hear from Jennifer Kuiper, the head of the AI research company Anthropic. Dario Amodei has been giving a keynote speech at Salesforce's annual Dreamforce conference in San Francisco.
2: Amodei's appearance comes days after he called for the AI industry to slow the pace of development to allow safety measures to catch up. When asked about it, he used an analogy regarding safety records in the auto industry and advising against the blame game, saying instead,
3: let's recommit to transparency. Let's invest more in safety. Then let's organize the rest of the industry and say, what can we do to set standards for everyone?
2: President Trump has pushed back on calls to slow AI development.
1: At least three people are dead after a news helicopter crashed in Los Angeles. Several reports say three people were killed, a fourth taken to the hospital, but it's unclear which news station the helicopter belonged to. The helicopter crash happened shortly after a crash on the ground involving an L.A. bus killing two people. The chief financial officer of the Kennedy Center in Washington has resigned. An NBC News report says Donna Coronan had served in the role since early 2025. This after the center's board voted this week to shut down the Performing Arts Center for 2 years, citing a dire financial situation and issues to the building's structure. A judge blocked the center from putting President Trump's name back on the building. The last state to hold primaries in this election season is Delaware. NBC News is now projecting Senator Chris Coons will win Delaware's Democratic primary for Senate, defeating three challengers in a bid for a third full term. Scott Carr, NBC News.

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2: And we thank you for joining us for a news check on Regional Radio. A Darlington driver died, two Gilman City residents seriously injured after a two-vehicle accident in Davies County, north of Jamesport, that took place Tuesday afternoon. The Missouri State Highway Patrol reports a car driven by a 43-year-old male from Darlington was traveling eastbound on Route P at the junction of Missouri Highway 190, 3 miles north of Jamesport. A pickup driven by a 77-year-old Gilman City man was heading northbound on 190, and the car failed to stop at a stop sign. His vehicle went into the path of the pickup, and a collision occurred. The front of the pickup collided with the right side of the car. The car came to rest on Highway 190 on its wheels. The pickup went off the corner of the intersection and overturned. Turn, it landed on its top in a field. The car driver died at the scene of the accident. The Gilman City driver and 75-year-old female passenger were both flown to North Kansas City Hospital. The accident took place around 9:40 Tuesday morning. The Davies County Sheriff's Department assisted the Highway Patrol. A Marceline driver was injured after an accident in Livingston County in Chula on Tuesday afternoon. The Missouri State Highway Patrol reports the 67-year-old Marceline female driver traveled northbound on Marshall Street at its intersection with Broadus Avenue and entered an uncontrolled intersection. The front of a pickup traveling eastbound on Broadus Avenue struck the driver's side of her vehicle. Both vehicles traveled off the side of Broadus Street and stayed on their wheels. The pickup was driven by a 23-year-old Marceline male driver. The Marceline female driver received minor injuries from the accident and was taken to Hedrick Medical Center. That accident took place around 11:15 on Tuesday morning. 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
4: Here's a look at your forecast. A flood watch and flood advisory remain in effect. Storms likely tonight, otherwise overcast skies. Lows level off around 61. Cloudy skies tomorrow, thunderstorms likely, daytime highs approaching 75. Slight chance of thunderstorms tomorrow night, lows level off around 69, mainly cloudy skies expected. I'm Staff Meteorologist Derek Height. Currently, it's 61 degrees.

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1: Here's a look at your forecast. A flood watch continues until 1 p.m. tomorrow afternoon. Lows dip down to about 60 overnight under overcast skies with thunderstorms likely. Cloudy skies expected again Wednesday. Thunderstorms likely. Daytime highs approaching 75. Mainly cloudy skies Wednesday night. Slight chance for storms, 69. I'm staff meteorologist Derek Height. Right now, it's 60 degrees.
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1: NBC News Radio, I'm Scott Carr. Attorney General Todd Blanche is saying President Trump has every right to criticize the Supreme Court. This after the High Court shot down Trump's appeal to restrict mail-in voting, and the president taking to social media saying the conservative justices who opposed him were not the people I interviewed.
2: He has every right, and indeed, he should communicate his concerns with the Supreme Court whenever he has them.
1: Blanche gave a White House press briefing in the Rose Garden today. He says the DOJ will abide by the Supreme Court's decision. The Federal Reserve is widely expected to raise interest rates tomorrow, which would mark the first time the Fed has raised rates in more than 3 years. Analysts project the central bank will rate hikes by a quarter percentage point. This after the most recent data from the Consumer Price Index showing annual inflation still well above the central bank's 2% target. The board of directors at Washington's Kennedy Center has voted to shut down the Performing Arts Center. Here's Wendy Swanson.
3: In a draft resolution, the board said the center will be closed for 2 years. They cited a dire financial situation and issues to the building structure. It comes after a judge blocked the Kennedy Center from putting President Trump's name back on the building. Judge Christopher Cooper wrote, defendants cannot install memorials for President Trump or anyone or anything else at the Kennedy Center without Congress's blessing.
1: The last state to hold primaries in this election season is Delaware. NBC News is now projecting Senator Chris Coons will win Delaware's Democratic primary for Senate, defeating three challengers in a bid for a third full term. Now Coons will face Republican Michael Katz in the general election. A Democratic-led effort to impeach President Trump has been voted down in the House. A resolution was led by Democratic Congressman Al Green of Texas. The vote was 232 to 147. 46 Democrats declined to take a position, including Minority Leader Hakeem Jeffries. Scott Carr, NBC News.
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5: And we thank you for joining us for a news check on Regional Radio. The most noteworthy item of the September meeting of the Missouri Conservation Commission might have been the fact that there was an action that was not taken. During Friday's session, the Missouri Conservation Commission did not act on the final order of rulemaking for the non-resident public land deer hunting permit, the unstaffed shooting range requirement, and the requirement of a camping permit to camp on MDC-managed areas. The issues had been approved during the May meeting as orders of rulemaking. MDC Survid Program Supervisor Jason Isbell presented the non-resident public land deer hunting permit recommendation in May.
6: The next recommendation for the 2027 deer season would be to implement a non-resident public land deer hunting permit at a cost of $165 as an additional requirement for a non-resident to pursue, take, possess, and transport deer in public lands. And again, not an access permit, but a permit that would be required to pursue, take, possess, or transport deer on public lands in 2020.

0: The camping permit had been presented in May by Recreation Use Coordinator for the MDC, Tyler Blake, as a way to deal with non-compliance and safety concerns.
1: Our recommendations are to require a low-cost camping permit for all camping on conservation areas. So it would be valid for 5 days, so it would be 4 nights of camping. It would be valid for up to 10 people, so you could have a group of campers under one permit, and it would allow up to 2 sleeping units. And it would also be valid statewide on any conservation area that allows camping. We are now requesting that we tie the length of stay for camping to the permits.
0: The unstaffed shooting range requirement was presented in May for safety considerations. The proposal was presented to continue through the process the possession of a small game hunting permit for those shooting in unmanned MDC shooting ranges.
2: Changes to Chapter 11 of the code are proposed to name each shooting range this requirement would affect, and also name each of the staffed shooting ranges this proposal would not affect. Furthermore, we are proposing formatting changes to bring clarity to shooting range rules listed in this section. This proposal will help ensure that users of unstaffed firearms ranges receive firearm safety training through the hunter education requirement, enforce a sense of ownership and buy-in for these important public resources by all users, and give the conservation agents another tool to improve public safety at MDC ranges.
0: Justin McGuire is a shooting range coordinator for the department and talked about the rule during his May presentation. The proposals were presented to the Missouri Conservation Commission before a public comment period was held. That period lasted from July 16th through August 14th. 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
3: Here's a look at your forecast. A flood watch continues until 1 p.m. tomorrow afternoon. Lows dip down to about 60 overnight under overcast skies with thunderstorms likely. Cloudy skies expected again Wednesday. Thunderstorms likely. Daytime highs approaching 75. Mainly cloudy skies Wednesday night. Slight chance for storms, 69. I'm Staff Meteorologist Derek Height. Right now, it's 60 degrees.
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0: Here's a look at your forecast. A flood watch remains in effect. Cloudy skies expected overnight, with thunderstorms likely. Lows level off around 61. Overcast skies again Wednesday. Thunderstorms likely. Daytime highs approaching 75. Partly cloudy Wednesday night. Slight chance of thunderstorms. Lows dip down to about 69. I'm staff meteorologist Derek Height. Currently, it's 61 degrees.
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1: NBC News Radio, I'm Tammy Trujillo. At least three people are dead after a news helicopter crashed in Los Angeles on Tuesday night. That chopper's been confirmed to belong to NBC LA and Telemundo 52. Captain Brandon Silverman with the Los Angeles Fire Department says local, state, and federal investigators will be examining the burned wreckage.
2: It appears at this time the person that was pronounced or determined deceased by our paramedics at the scene was outside of the helicopter on the ground in the parking lot when the helicopter crashed.
1: Another person on the ground was injured. Several news helicopters were circling above a deadly bus accident in the Chatsworth neighborhood right before the helicopter went down a few minutes before 7. Sarah McBride is the Democratic nominee for Delaware's lone U.S. House seat. The incumbent representative ran unopposed in the state's primary Tuesday. She'll face Republican Joseph Arminio in her bid for re-election. Meanwhile, incumbent Senator Chris Coons won the Democratic primary for Senate. The House has passed a Democratic-backed war powers resolution aimed at limiting President Trump's military actions in Iran. Mark Mayfield has details.
3: Sponsored by Representative Seth Moulton, the resolution drew support from 7 Republicans, up from 4 when similar measures were considered earlier. The vote marked the third time the House has approved a war powers resolution related to Iran. During floor debate, Representative Gregory Meeks, the ranking Democrat on the House Foreign Affairs Committee, argued that Congress had never authorized a war with Iran and criticized the administration for keeping troops in harm's way without congressional approval or a clear strategy. I'm Mark Mayfield.
1: After some 60 minutes, top veterans were pushed out. The CBS News show has scored its worst season premiere ratings in over 25 years. Nielsen says the long-running program drew just 7.9 million viewers on Sunday. That's its smallest audience for an opening show since the turn of the century. That's at the start of the first full season under Barry Weiss, the network's new editor-in-chief. CBS has issued a statement saying 60 Minutes was still Sunday's number one news program. 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
5: And we thank you for joining us for a news check on Regional Radio. South Harrison's Middle School was recognized as one of the top schools in the state for student growth in math for the 24-25 school year. South Harrison's Middle School ranks 6th in the state in student math growth. From a study authored by Prime Center at St. Louis University, South Harrison ranked 6th overall in the state in math and earned a math prime score of 94.5. It indicated South Harrison's middle school performed better than about 96% of similar elementary middle schools in the state. Prime scores are designed similarly to student grades, where higher scores reflect greater student learning. A baseline score of 85 indicates that students are making typical or better than typical.

0: typical growth compared to their peers across Missouri. The announcement was brought before the South Harrison School Board members Monday night. Over the last 5 years, South Harrison's middle school has maintained a strong, consistent math growth, keeping scores near or well above the 85-point typical growth line since the 2020-2021 school year, with notable peaks in 22-23 and the 24-25 school years. Superintendent Dr. Michael Estes also reviewed some of the facility improvements undertaken by the district that fell in the facility improvement segment of the South Harrison Comprehensive School Improvement Plan.
1: Most of the projects that we were able to accomplish were large-ticket items, though. Improving upon the elementary playground with the Casey's grant and new equipment. The Williford grant also paid for upgrading all of the mulch and surfacing area at the elementary. We're just waiting for the weather to break, but hopefully next week we will start building the preschool privacy fence down here at the three-year-old building out with the Williford grant as well. Obviously, we had Charlie Pettyjohn's donation, which allowed us to upgrade the varsity boys' locker room.
0: An executive session was also held by the South Harrison Board at the session. And you're listening to Regional Radio.
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3: Here's a look at your forecast. A flood watch remains in effect. Cloudy skies expected overnight, with thunderstorms likely. Lows level off around 61. Overcast skies again Wednesday, thunderstorms likely. Daytime highs approaching 75. Partly cloudy Wednesday night, slight chance of thunderstorms. Lows dip down to about 69. I'm staff meteorologist Derek Height. Currently, it's 61 degrees.
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1: My girl is rocking.

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A cast iron skillet swinging lid flipper. Now he's a double wide on the county line. Sipping on a six pack of Lone Star Light. She did him dirty, took him to

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Now he's a buckskin, 15 hands, 5-time team road champion. She never liked him,

0: Here's a look at your forecast. A flood watch remains in effect. Thunderstorms likely overnight. Otherwise, cloudy skies expected. Lows level off around 63. Cloudy skies expected again Wednesday. Storms likely. Daytime highs approaching 75. Slight chance of thunderstorms Wednesday night. Lows level off around 69. Partly cloudy skies. I'm staff meteorologist Derek Height. Currently, it's 63 degrees.
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1: NBC News Radio, I'm Tammy Trujillo. At least three people are dead after a news helicopter crashed in Los Angeles. Mark Mayfield reports.
2: In a statement, NBC4 and Telemundo 52 said, "We are deeply saddened to share that a helicopter providing aerial news coverage for NBC4 and Telemundo 52 was involved in a fatal accident in Los Angeles on Tuesday evening." It went on to say, "We extend our heartfelt condolences to the families, friends, and colleagues of those who lost their lives." Several news helicopters were circling above a deadly bus accident in the Chatsworth neighborhood right before the helicopter went down, crashing next to the loading dock of a warehouse. I'm Mark Mayfield.
1: President Trump claims the assassination attempt against him in July of 2024 was a Democrat plot. Chris Caraggio has that story.
3: In a Tuesday Truth Social post, Trump said, quote, "Biden's FBI didn't do what they should have with respect to the lunatic who shot me in Butler, PA." Trump went on to say, "New info was just found," adding, "This was all a Democrat plot to get me out of the election that failed." Attorney General Todd Blanche told reporters, "The new information is connected to an ongoing FBI investigation into the shooting that killed a bystander while Trump was speaking outdoors." FBI Director Kash Patel told a Senate hearing on Tuesday that there was no evidence the shooter was working with others. I'm Chris Caraggio.
1: Lawmakers on both sides of the aisle are continuing to push for the Trump administration to take action on rapid artificial intelligence growth. This after former Anthropic researcher Jacob Coxon warned that artificial intelligence would soon be capable of killing off humanity. House Speaker Mike Johnson is pushing back on putting a moratorium on the development of AI, claiming a pause could have serious national security implications if China's allowed to further develop the technology. A new study shows families with a cat had children that are more likely to show signs of anxiety, withdrawal, or emotional struggles. One theory is that families who already have a child dealing with stress or behavioral challenges might choose to own a cat over a dog because it's easier to manage. 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
5: And we thank you for joining us for a news check on Regional Radio. The Ringgold County Board of Supervisors approved $5,000 toward the Beaconsfield Betterment Foundation toward their efforts to modernize and enhance the community building known as the Beaconsfield Supply Store during their meeting that was held on Monday. The resolution approving the funding detailed the reasons for the decision. Those details included the $402,000 of funding that's already been obtained to this point by the foundation and from local donors and state and federal grants. That amount of funding represented over two-thirds of the entire project. The donation will also allow the Beaconsfield Betterment Foundation to qualify for a CAT grant that would provide most of the remaining necessary funding. Board of Supervisors also approved the 80-20 match agreement for the commonly known P27 project. That's an 80-20 match project that will require 20% match will come through the Farm to Market Fund and not local tax funding. Mercer Superintendent Wade Hall reported to Mercer School Board members that the district employees are now required by state law to hotline instances of animal abuse. The report was made to board members during a meeting held Monday night. The directive will be sent to staff of the obligation that now goes into effect for the 26-27 school year. A policy change will be made within the employee manual for future years. Board approved a bid from Quality Stage Curtains to replace stage curtains in the Mercer School Gymnasium. The cost will be $3,566. Mercer's board approved the 21st Century Grant contracts for employees involved in the district's before and after school program.

0: program, the district's bus routes, and the district's AMI plan. Mercer's next meeting will be held on October 12th. 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
1: Here's a look at your forecast. A flood watch remains in effect. Thunderstorms likely overnight. Otherwise, cloudy skies expected. Lows level off around 63. Cloudy skies expected again Wednesday. Storms likely. Daytime highs approaching 75. Slight chance of thunderstorms Wednesday night. Lows level off around 69. Partly cloudy skies. I'm staff meteorologist Derek Height. Currently, it's 63 degrees.
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0: Here's a look at your forecast. A flood watch remains in effect. Storms likely
1: overnight,
0: otherwise overcast. Lows dip down to about 63. Cloudy skies expected again Wednesday. Thunderstorms likely. Daytime highs approaching 75. Slight chance of thunderstorms Wednesday night. Lows level off around 69. Partly cloudy skies. I'm staff meteorologist Derek Height. Right now, 63.
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1: NBC News Radio, I'm Tammy Trujillo. At least three people are dead after a news helicopter crashed in Los Angeles on Tuesday night. Several news choppers were circling above a bus accident that claimed two lives in the Chatsworth neighborhood when the helicopter went down. L.A. Mayor Karen Bass spoke to reporters.
2: This is a very, very, very tragic day in Los Angeles. We lost five Angelinos today, and my heart certainly go out to the family and friends of all of those that we lost.
1: The chopper was operated by NBC4 and Telemundo 52. The National Transportation Safety Board and the FAA are investigating. The House on Tuesday passed a Democratic-backed war powers resolution aimed at limiting President Trump's military actions in Iran. Mark Mayfield reports.
3: Sponsored by Representative Seth Moulton, the resolution drew support from seven Republicans, up from four when similar measures were considered earlier. The vote marked the third time the House has approved a war powers resolution related to Iran. During floor debate, Representative Gregory Meeks, the ranking Democrat on the House Foreign Affairs Committee, argued that Congress had never authorized a war with Iran and criticized the administration for keeping troops in harm's way without congressional approval or a clear strategy. I'm Mark Mayfield.
1: Sarah McBride is the Democratic nominee for Delaware's lone U.S. House seat. The incumbent representative ran unopposed in the state's primary Tuesday. Meanwhile, incumbent Senator Chris Coons won the Democratic primary for Senate. Cleveland City Council members are voting to rename a portion of Lake Erie. The council's voted to rename an area extending from the city's shoreline out to 2 miles into Lake Erie as the Gulf of Cleveland. Council members say that while President Trump is renaming bodies of water like the Gulf of Mexico and Lake Ontario, they don't want to be left out. The resolution calls on city departments to refer to the specified area by its new name and to include the name Gulf of Cleveland on any future city-generated maps and documents. 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
5: And we thank you for joining us for a news check on Regional Radio. Darlington driver died, two Gilman City residents seriously injured after a two-vehicle accident in Davies County north of Jamesport that took place Tuesday afternoon. The Missouri State Highway Patrol reports a car driven by a 43-year-old male from Darlington was traveling eastbound on Route P at the junction of Missouri Highway 190, 3 miles north of Jamesport. A pickup driven by a 77-year-old Gilman City man was heading northbound on 190, and the car failed to stop at a stop sign. His vehicle went into the path of the pickup, and a collision occurred. The front of the pickup collided with the right side of the car. The car came to rest on Highway 190 on its wheels. The pickup went off the corner of the intersection and overturned. It landed on its top in a field. The car driver died at the scene of the accident. The Gilman City driver and 75-year-old female passenger were both flown to North Kansas City Hospital. The accident took place around 9:40 Tuesday morning. The Davies County Sheriff's Department assisted the Highway Patrol. A Marceline driver was injured after an accident in Livingston County in Chula on Tuesday afternoon. The Missouri State Highway Patrol reports the 67-year-old Marceline female driver traveled northbound on Marshall Street at its intersection with Broadus Avenue and entered an uncontrolled intersection. The front of a pickup traveling eastbound on Broadus Avenue struck the driver's side of her vehicle. Both vehicles traveled off the side of Broadus Street and stayed on their wheels. The pickup was driven by a 23-year-old Marceline male driver. The Marceline female driver received minor injuries from the accident and was taken to Hedrick Medical Center. That accident took place around 11:15 on Tuesday morning. 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
6: Here's a look at your forecast. A flood watch remains in effect. Storms likely overnight, otherwise overcast. Lows dip down to about 63. Cloudy skies expected again Wednesday. Thunderstorms likely. Daytime highs approaching 75. Slight chance of thunderstorms Wednesday night. Lows level off around 69. Partly cloudy skies. I'm staff meteorologist Derek Height. Right now, 63.
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2: Everybody's got a problem, so do I. But we ain't gonna solve them on a Saturday night. 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
1: Here's a look at your forecast. A flood watch remains in effect. Cloudy skies expected overnight, with thunderstorms likely. Lows dip down to about 61. Cloudy skies expected again Wednesday. Thunderstorms likely. Daytime highs approaching 77. Slight chance of thunderstorms Wednesday night. Lows dip down to about 66. Partly cloudy skies. I'm staff meteorologist Derek Height. Right now, 60.
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1: NBC News Radio, I'm Mark Mayfield. A Democratic-led effort to impeach President Trump has been voted down in the House. Scott Carr reports from Washington.
2: The impeachment resolution was led by Democratic Congressman Al Green of Texas over what he called the conduct of Immigration and Customs Enforcement and Customs and Border Protection. The vote in the House was 232 to 147 against, with 18 Democrats voting with 213 Republicans to table the bid. 46 Democrats declined to take a position. I'm Scott Carr.
1: At least three people are dead after a news helicopter crashed in Los Angeles on Tuesday night. Captain Brandon Silverman with the Los Angeles Fire Department says the helicopter was on fire when they arrived.
3: It was fully involved in fire when we arrived, as well as several other vehicles.

0: The chopper was providing aerial news coverage for NBC4 and Telemundo 52 of an earlier crash involving an LA bus when it went down. A reporter, the pilot, and one person on the ground were killed. The Federal Reserve is holding its two-day policy meeting with a decision on interest rates coming today. The Fed is widely expected to raise rates for the first time in over 3 years. Analysts project the central bank will hike rates by a quarter percentage point. It comes as new data from the Consumer Price Index out Friday showed annual inflation still well above the central bank's 2% target. Meanwhile, President Trump has called on Fed Chair Kevin Warsh to lower rates. The chief financial officer of the Kennedy Center has resigned. That's according to a report from NBC News. Donna Karanen had served in the role since early 2025. And prosecutors in Los Angeles will not seek the death penalty against Nick Reiner. Reiner is accused of killing his parents, filmmaker Rob Reiner and Michelle Reiner. At a news conference yesterday in Los Angeles County District Attorney Nathan Hochman said that the decision came after including the views of the victims and the impact that a death penalty case would have on surviving family members. You're listening to the latest from NBC News Radio.
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2: And we thank you for joining us for a news check on Regional Radio. The most noteworthy item of the September meeting of the Missouri Conservation Commission might have been the fact that there was an action that was not taken. During Friday's session, the Missouri Conservation Commission did not act on the final order of rulemaking for the non-resident public land deer hunting permit, the unstaffed shooting range requirement, and the requirement of a camping permit to camp on MDC-managed areas. The issues had been approved during the May meeting as orders of rulemaking. MDC Survid Program Supervisor Jason Isbell presented the non-resident public land deer hunting permit recommendation in May.
3: The next recommendation for the 2027 deer season would be to implement a non-resident public land deer hunting permit at a cost of $165 as an additional requirement for a non-resident to pursue, take, possess, and transport deer in public lands. And again, not an access permit, but a permit that would be required to pursue, take, possess, or transport deer on public lands in 2027.
2: The camping permit had been presented in May by Recreation Use Coordinator for the MDC, Tyler Blake, as a way to deal with non-compliance and safety concerns.
4: Our recommendations are to require a low-cost camping permit for all camping on conservation areas. So it would be valid for 5 days, so it would be 4 nights of camping. It would be valid for up to 10 people, so you could have a group of campers under one permit, and it would allow up to 2 sleeping units. It would also be valid statewide on any conservation area that allows camping. We are now requesting that we tie the length of stay for camping to the permits.
2: The unstaffed shooting range requirement was presented in May for safety considerations. The proposal was presented to continue through the process the possession of a small game hunting permit for those shooting in unmanned MDC shooting ranges.
5: Changes to Chapter 11 of the code are proposed to name each shooting range this requirement would affect and also name each of the staffed shooting ranges this proposal would not affect. Furthermore, we are proposing formatting changes to bring clarity to shooting range rules listed in this section. This proposal will help ensure that users of unstaffed firearms ranges receive firearm safety training through the hunter education requirement, enforce a sense of ownership and buy-in for these important public resources by all users, and give the conservation agents another tool to improve public safety at MDC ranges.
2: Justin McGuire is a shooting range coordinator for the department and talked about the rule during his May presentation. The proposals were presented to the Missouri Conservation Commission before a public comment period was held. That period lasted from July 16th through August 14th. 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
7: Here's a look at your forecast. A flood watch remains in effect. Cloudy skies expected overnight, with thunderstorms likely. Lows dip down to about 61. Cloudy skies expected again Wednesday. Thunderstorms likely. Daytime highs approaching 77. Slight chance of thunderstorms Wednesday night. Lows dip down to about

0: 66, partly cloudy skies. I'm staff meteorologist Derek Height. Right now, 62.
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0: Here's a look at your forecast. A flood watch remains in effect. Cloudy skies expected overnight, with thunderstorms likely. Lows dip down to about 61. Cloudy skies expected again Wednesday. Thunderstorms likely. Daytime highs approaching 77. Slight chance of thunderstorms Wednesday night. Lows dip down to about 66. Partly cloudy skies. I'm staff meteorologist Derek Height. Right now, 63.
1: 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Trusted care for Decatur County and the surrounding area, rain or shine.
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2: NBC News Radio, I'm Michael Kastner. At least three people are dead after a news helicopter crashed in Los Angeles on Tuesday night. Captain Brandon Silverman with the L.A. Fire Department says the helicopter was on fire when they arrived.
3: It was fully involved in fire when we arrived, as well as several other vehicles that it crashed next to.
2: The chopper was providing aerial news coverage for NBC4 and Telemundo 52 of an earlier deadly crash involving an L.A. bus when it went down. KNBC reporter Ileana L.A. Moreno and pilot George Marcino were killed along with a pedestrian on the ground. A fourth person was rushed to a hospital. Sarah McBride is the Democratic nominee for Delaware's lone U.S. House seat. The incumbent representative ran unopposed in the state's primary Tuesday. She'll face Republican Joseph Arminio in her bid for re-election. Meanwhile, incumbent Senator Chris Coons won the Democratic primary for Senate. A judge from the Lindsey Clancy triple murder trial is indefinitely sealing the jurors' names. More from Tammy Trujillo.
4: Massachusetts woman admitted to killing

0: her three young children in 2023, but argued postpartum psychosis made her not criminally responsible. A jury recently failed to return a verdict, resulting in a mistrial. Now Judge William Sullivan is concerned about juror safety and the risk of immediate and irreparable harm if their names are released. This comes after reports identified the holdout juror. Sullivan says most jurors have remained anonymous despite requests for interviews. Individual jurors are allowed to identify themselves or speak publicly about the case if they want to. I'm Tammy Trujillo.
1: The Federal Reserve wraps up its two-day policy meeting with a decision on interest rates today. The Fed is widely expected to raise rates for the first time in over 3 years. Michael Kastner, NBC News Radio.
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3: And we thank you for joining us for a news check on Regional Radio. South Harrison's Middle School was recognized as one of the top schools in the state for student growth in math for the 24-25 school year. South Harrison's Middle School ranks sixth in the state in student math growth. From a study authored by Prime Center at St. Louis University, South Harrison ranked sixth overall in the state in math and earned a math prime score of 94.5. It indicated South Harrison's middle school performed better than about 96% of similar elementary middle schools in the state. Prime scores are designed similarly to student grades, where higher scores reflect greater student learning. A baseline score of 85 indicates that students are making typical or better than typical growth compared to their peers across Missouri. The announcement was brought before the South Harrison School Board members Monday night. Over the last 5 years, South Harrison's middle school has maintained a strong, consistent math growth, keeping scores near or well above the 85-point typical growth line since the 2020-2021 school year, with notable peaks in 22-23 and the 24-25 school years. Superintendent Dr. Michael Estes also reviewed some of the facility improvements undertaken by the district that fell in the facility improvement segment of the South Harrison Comprehensive School Improvement Plan.
4: Most of the projects that we were able to accomplish were large ticket items, improving upon the elementary playground with the Casey's grant and new equipment. The Williford grant also paid for upgrading all of the mulch and surfacing area at the elementary. We're just waiting for the weather to break, but hopefully next week we will start building the preschool privacy fence down here at the three-year-old building. That was with the Williford grant as well. Obviously, we had Charlie Petty John's donation, which allowed us to upgrade the varsity boys' locker room.
3: An executive session was also held by the South Harrison Board at the session. 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
5: Here's a look at your forecast. A flood watch remains in effect. Cloudy skies expected overnight, with thunderstorms likely. Lows dip down to about 61. Cloudy skies expected again Wednesday. Thunderstorms likely. Daytime highs approaching 77. Slight chance of thunderstorms Wednesday night. Lows dip down to about 66. Partly cloudy skies. I'm Staff Meteorologist Derek Height. Right now,
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0: 7. Partly cloudy tonight. Slight chance of thunderstorms. Lows dip down to about 67. Chance of thunderstorms tomorrow. Daytime highs approaching 80. Cloudy skies expected. I'm staff meteorologist Derek Height. Right now, it's 60 degrees.
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1: A flood watch continues until 1 p.m. this afternoon. Storms likely today, otherwise cloudy skies expected. High temperatures reach up to 76.

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1: NBC News Radio, I'm Michael Kastner. At least three people are dead after a news helicopter crashed in Los Angeles on Tuesday night. In L.A., Tammy Trujillo.
2: The chopper was operated by Angel City Air and provided news coverage for KNBC and sister station Telemundo 52. KNBC reporter Ileana Ely Moreno and pilot George Marcino were killed along with a pedestrian on the ground. A fourth person was rushed to a hospital. NBC4 and Telemundo 52 issued a statement expressing heartfelt condolences to the family, friends, and colleagues of those who lost their lives. Several news helicopters were circling above a deadly bus accident in the Chatsworth neighborhood when the helicopter went down, crashing next to the loading dock of a warehouse and setting several vehicles on fire.
1: The war in Iran cost $246 million a day in its first 5 months. The nonpartisan Congressional Budget Office released a report on Tuesday estimating the war with Iran cost the U.S. over

0: $8 billion from late February to early August and could cost up to $3 billion for each additional month. Attorney General Todd Blanche says President Trump has every right to criticize Supreme Court justices. After the high court shot down Trump's appeal to restrict mail-in voting, the president took to social media saying the conservative justices who opposed him were not the people I interviewed.
1: I wasn't at the interviews that he participated in during the last administration when he selected these folks to be on the Supreme Court. He has every right. And indeed, he should communicate his concerns with the Supreme Court whenever he has them.
0: Blanche added that the Justice Department will abide by the mail-in voting decision. And President Trump will be in the Tar Heel State later today. The White House says he'll be in Gastonia, North Carolina, to campaign for Republican Senate candidate Michael Whatley. Michael Kastner, NBC News Radio.
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4: And we thank you for joining us for a news check on Regional Radio. The Ringgold County Board of Supervisors approved $5,000 toward the Beaconsfield Betterment Foundation toward their efforts to modernize and enhance the community building known as the Beaconsfield Supply Store during their meeting that was held on Monday. The resolution approving the funding detailed the reasons for the decision. Those details included the $402,000 of funding that's already been obtained to this point by the foundation and from local donors and state and federal grants. That amount of funding represented over two-thirds of the entire project. The donation will also allow the Beaconsfield Betterment Foundation to qualify for a CAT grant that would provide most of the remaining necessary funding. Board of Supervisors also approved the 80-20 match agreement for the commonly known P27 project. That's an 80-20 match project that will require 20% match will come through the Farm to Market Fund and not local tax funding. Mercer Superintendent Wade Hall reported to Mercer School Board members that the district employees are now required by state law to hotline instances of animal abuse. The report was made to board members during a meeting held Monday night. The directive will be sent to staff of the obligation that now goes into effect for the 26-27 school year. A policy change will be made within the employee manual for future years. Board approved a bid from Quality Stage Curtains to replace stage curtains in the Mercer School Gymnasium. The cost will be $3,566. Mercer's board approved the 21st century grant contracts for employees involved in the district's before and after school program, the district's bus routes, and the district's AMI plan. Mercer's next meeting will be held on October 12th. And you are listening to Regional Radio. 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
5: Well, as we take a look at radar, we do have continued rain, light rain at our studios and for most of the listing area. Now, rain is just into Livingston County, western side of Livingston County, that's moderate to heavy. There's another patch that is moderate to heavy that is getting out of Andrew County and getting into DeKalb County. That is right south and a little bit west of Helena. Looks like we've got some light to moderate rain coming in to Hull County and Atchison County as well. But the heaviest stuff is the stuff that's in Livingston County and going as far south as Carroll County. We do have a flood watch that's in effect until 1 o'clock this afternoon for the listing area, and the flood warning's in effect for the Grand River near Gallatin. The flood warning's in effect until Saturday morning. Minor flooding for now is in the forecast for the Grand River. The river will rise above flood stage tomorrow evening to 28.3 feet. Now, the flood stage late Tuesday evening was 5.1, but it falls below flood stage then Thursday morning. It'll rise to 28.9 feet Thursday evening and then fall below flood stage on a Friday morning. Again, minor flooding is in the weather forecast.

0: Weather forecast for our listing area says that we will have a continued chance of some rain today with a high temperature that's going to be up to about 81 degrees, and showers and thunderstorms are going to be possible. Well, until 4 p.m., most likely, I guess, prior to 2 p.m., any new rainfall again could be 1 to 2 inches. We've picked up in the 5:30 until 5:30 period, so the 24-hour period that ended at 5:30, about 2.2 inches at our studios. We'll have a high temperature today of 78 degrees and winds out of the east-southeast, 7 miles an hour. Slight chance of a shower going to be possible overnight tonight, otherwise partly cloudy with low down to 68, I say a slight chance, about 40%. Thursday's forecast, 40% chance of rain as well, with a high temperature that'll be at 81. Thursday night, cloudy and early evening, then clear below 68 degrees. Friday, sunny with a high temperature of 86 before more unsettled weather comes out of the weather forecast then for Friday night through Sunday night. Huntley Whaley Weather Station in Albany is reporting a current temperature of 62 degrees outside, and Albany has picked up, Huntley Whaley anyway, has picked up, well, in total, yesterday's midnight to midnight event, almost an inch and 3,607 inch of precipitation since midnight. The Lamoni Municipal Airport is reporting overcast conditions and a temperature of 62, and 62 degrees is our temperature in Bethany. The NCMC Barton Farm has had about an inch 56 so far from yesterday and since midnight, and St. Joseph has picked up about 1.35 inches of precipitation in that stretch. South Atchison County in Corning, Missouri has 1.6 inches of rain. 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
1: Let's take a look at the cash cattle market report. No cash cattle trade developed throughout the day, and it's likely that again this week trade will be delayed until sometime after Wednesday. But with feedlot managers able to push the market higher last week, it's assumed that prices could trend that way again this week. No bids or asking prices have been established yet this week. Beef cutouts are higher, with choice up 77 cents at 376.08 based on 71 loads, and select up 181 at 356.36 based on 17 loads. Over in Mercantile, October live cattle down 155 at 220.70, December down 180 at 223.35, February down 162 at 224.67. October feeder cattle down 4 at 333.85, November down 387 at 328.90, and January down 352 at 320.82.
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1: Let's take a look at the cash hog market report. The Eastern Corn Belt is unavailable due to confidentiality. The Western Corn Belt is up 20 cents at 83.61. Iowa, Minnesota is at 83.60. The National Cash Hog Average is up 176 at 84.58, an average range of 83 to 88. Pork carcass cutouts are down 228 at 87.50 based on 274 loads. Over in the Mercantile, October lean hogs down 52 cents at 79.07, December down 160 at 69.65, and February down 170 at 71.90. December corn up a quarter at 536, March up a quarter at 550.5, May up a quarter at 557. November soybeans up 8.75 at 1327.5, January up 9 at 1344.25, March up 9 at 1352. December Chicago wheat up 1.25 at 729.75, March up 1.25 at 745.75, July down 0.5 at 750.25. The Dow is down 328 points at 52,093. With this look at your markets, I'm Kayla Mayer on TFN, the Farm Net.
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1: And we thank you for joining us for a news check on Regional Radio. Weather forecast says more rain to continue today, particularly prior to 2 p.m. There could be some more heavy rainfall. That's also going to be the case. Flood watch is in effect until 1 o'clock this afternoon. There's probably a chance that that even gets extended. We'll have a chance of a shower thunderstorm also possible tonight overnight with a low down to 68 degrees. Rain chance overnight tonight's about 40%, and also a 40% chance of rain prior to about noon tomorrow. But any rain that does develop at least has a chance to have some heavy rainfall. Partly sunny weather tomorrow with a high temperature of 81. They're still calling for no rain on Friday, although a high temperature that's going to be up to about 86 degrees. More unsettled weather than on Saturday night, Sunday, and Sunday night for the region. We'll have more on your weather forecast. That'll be upcoming shortly. 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A Darlington driver died. Two Gilman City residents seriously injured after a two-vehicle accident in Davies County north of Jamesport that took place yesterday morning. Missouri State Highway Patrol reports a car driven by a 43-year-old male from Darlington was traveling eastbound on Route P at the junction of Missouri Highway 190

0: 3 miles north of Jamesport. A pickup driven by a 77-year-old Gilman City man was heading northbound on 190, and the car failed to stop at the stop sign. His vehicle went into the path of the pickup, and a collision occurred. The front of the pickup collided with the right side of the car. The car came to rest on Highway 190 on its wheels. The pickup went off the corner of the intersection and overturned. It landed on its top in a field. The car driver died at the scene of the accident. The Gilman City driver and a 75-year-old female passenger were both flown with serious injuries to North Kansas City Hospital. The accident reported around 9:40 yesterday morning. Davies County Sheriff's Department assisted the Highway Patrol. A Marceline driver injured after an accident in Livingston County in Chula on Tuesday afternoon. The patrol's report says a 67-year-old Marceline female driver was traveling northbound on Marshall Street at its intersection with Broadus Avenue and entered an uncontrolled intersection. The front of the pickup traveled eastbound on Broadus Avenue and struck the driver's side of her vehicle. Both vehicles went off the north side of Broadus Street and stayed on their wheels. The pickup was driven by a 23-year-old Marceline male driver. Marceline female driver received minor injuries from the accident and was taken to Hedrick Medical Center. The accident took place around 11:15 on Tuesday morning. So there's Middle School, recognized as one of the top schools in the state for student growth in math in 2024 and 2025. South Harrison's Middle School ranks sixth in the state in student math growth from a study authored by the Prime Center at St. Louis University. South Harrison ranked sixth overall in the state in math and earned a math prime score of 94.5. That indicated that South Harrison's Middle School performed better than 96% of similar elementary or middle schools in the state. Prime scores are designed primarily toward student grades, where higher scores reflect greater student learning. A baseline score of 85 indicates that students are making typical or better than typical growth compared to their peers across Missouri. The announcement was brought before South Harrison's board members on Monday night. Over the last 5 years, South Harrison's middle schools maintained a consistent math growth, keeping scores at or well above the 85 point typical growth line since the 2020-2021 school year, and there have been notable peaks in 22-23 and 24-25. Superintendent Dr. Michael Estes also reviewed some of the facility improvements that have been undertaken by the district, which fell in the facility improvement category of the South Harrison Comprehensive School Improvement Plan at the board meeting.
1: Most of the projects that we were able to accomplish were large ticket items, though, including upon the elementary playground with the Casey's grant and equipment. The Williford grant also paid for upgrading all of the mulch and surfacing area at the elementary. We are just waiting for the weather to break, but hopefully next week we will start building the preschool privacy fence down here at the three-level building out of Williford grant as well. And obviously we had Eddie John's donation, which allowed us to upgrade the varsity boys locker room.
0: An executive session was also held by South Harrison's board at the session. Hy-Vee stores have announced plans to introduce a senior wellness day in an effort to provide local seniors with information from Hy-Vee health and wellness experts. A senior wellness day will be started each Wednesday, the third Wednesday of every month, beginning today. During each Senior Wellness Day event, Hy-Vee's registered pharmacists and dietitians will provide information about timely health topics, including vaccines, staying healthy during the flu season, and enrolling for health insurance. Senior Wellness Day's attendees 60 and older can also enjoy a $5 balance plate breakfast, free coffee, 10% off vitamins, and more. Hy-Vee locations that feature both a pharmacy and a hot food service will be hosting Senior Wellness Day at the Market Grill inside the stores. A Graceland graduate's been named as the new director of the Division of Behavioral Health of the Missouri Department of Mental Health. Jason Jones will become the new director of the DMH Division of Behavioral Health effective October 1st. He joined DMH in 2025 and has more than 25 years of experience in mental health. He's also served in other roles within the Division of Behavioral Health and includes Program Specialist Manager and Director of Research and Statistics. He became the Deputy Division Director in July of 2025. He has a Bachelor of Arts degree in Psychology from Grayson University and a Master's degree in Clinical Psychology from Emporia State. He'll be replacing Nora Bach, who is retiring after more than 30 years in the behavioral health field. It is 6:38 region.

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0: Here's a flood watch that is in effect for the listening area, most of the listening area, through 1 o'clock this afternoon. And as we take a look at radar, we do have light to moderate rain, and there's some heavier stuff in just the southeastern corner of DeKalb County. It's a little bit southeast of Maysville, but most of DeKalb County has light to moderate rain, and it's kind of spotty now across a good part of the region with spotty rain. Southern half of Mercer County, northern half of Grundy County. It's a little bit more together back in Atchison County and the western part of Nottoway County. Looks like it's moving its way to the east and maybe a hint to the northeast. Looks like Ringgold County and Decatur County also has have some light rain at this point. Weather forecast says the flood watch remains in effect until 1 this afternoon with a potential of a significantly more rain. Some areas have received 2 to 4 inches of rain, with additional rain that's expected that could be leading to flooding. There is a flood warning that is actually in effect for the Grand River. The Grand River has a flood warning for Gallatin that's going to be in effect beginning at 6:10 this evening, and that'll be lasting until Saturday morning at 8 a.m. Minor flooding is in the forecast for the Grand River at Gallatin at 26 feet. Low-lying woodlands and farmland along the river flood, and the peak stage is expected to be 28.3 feet. That'll be early on Thursday morning, according to the National Weather Service. Specific weather forecast, the listing area says we'll have showers that will be continuing, at least to be possible, until 4 this afternoon, particularly through 2 this afternoon, and some of those storms could produce heavy rain. A high temperature that'll be at 77 degrees. Winds will be out of the east-southeast at 5 to 7 miles an hour. Tonight, there's a 40% chance of a shower or a thunderstorm, mainly after 4 a.m. and partly cloudy, with low down to 67, with winds out of the east at 3 to 6. Thursday's forecast calls for a chance of a shower or thunderstorm prior to 11 a.m., and then a slighter chance of rain, otherwise partly sunny with a high temperature of 80. Thursday night, mostly cloudy, no mention of rain, and a cloudy and early evening, then clearing with a low down to 68. Friday looks good, sunny with a high temperature of 86 degrees. South winds will be at 7 to 13. Then overnight on Friday night, could be another chance of showers and thunderstorms. Partly cloudy weather and a low down to 69 degrees. Any new rainfall going to be a tenth to a quarter of an inch. Saturday's forecast, chance of showers, partly sunny with a high of 81. It's a 40% chance of rain Saturday. Saturday night is 70% chance of precipitation, mostly cloudy with a low 64. Sunday's forecast, a 60% chance of shower, otherwise mostly cloudy with a high temperature that'll be at 73 degrees. Had a high temperature yesterday at the Unley Whaley Weather Station in Albany of 84 degrees, and the current temperature is at 62 degrees outside. The Moni Municipal Airport is reporting overcast conditions and a temperature of 62. Unley Whaley yesterday had about an inch of rain midnight to midnight. For the entire rain event, or for the last, 18 hours or so, they've had an inch and 34 one-hundredths. We picked up 2.2 inches of rain at our studios in the 24-hour period that ended about 5:30 this morning. Current temperature at Bethany is reported at 61 degrees. Unionville receiving or has a temperature of 62 degrees. NCMC's Barton Farm has picked up about an inch 6 out of the entire rain event. 63 is their current temperature. St. Joseph has received about an inch and 33 out of their entire rain event as well, or at least in the last 18 hours. Their current temperature is at 63 degrees. That is a check of your weather information on regional radio. 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
1: Let's take a look at the cash cattle market report. No cash cattle trade developed throughout the day, and it's likely that again this week trade will be delayed until sometime after Wednesday. But with feedlot managers able to push the market higher last week, it's assumed that prices could trend that way again this week. No bids or asking prices have been established yet this week. Beef cutouts are higher with choice up 77 cents at $376.08 based on 71 loads, and select up 181 at $356.36 based on 17 loads. Over on the mercantile, October live cattle down 155 at 220.70, December down 180 at 223.35, February down 162 at 224.67. October feeder cattle down 4 at 333.85, November down 387 at 328.90, and January down 352 at 320.82. Let's take a look at the cash hog market report. The Eastern Corn Belt is unavailable due to confidentiality. The Western Corn Belt is up 20 cents at 83.61. Iowa Minnesota is at 83.60. The National Cash Hog Average is up 176 at 84.58, with an average range of 83 to 88. Pork carcass cutouts are down 228 at 87.50 based on 274 loads. Over on the mercantile, October lean hogs down 52 cents at 79.07, December down 160 at 69.65, and February down 170 at 71.90. Taking a look at the grain futures on the Chicago Board of Trade, December corn unchanged at 535.75, March down a quarter at 550, May down a quarter at 556.5. November soybeans up 8.5 at 1327.25, January up 9 at 1344.25, March up 8.25 at 1351.25. December Chicago wheat down a half at 728, March down a half at 744, July down 3 at 747.75. The Dow is down 328 points at 52,093. With this look at your markets, I'm Kaylin Lair on TFN The Farm Net.
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0: Some reminders, King City Museum has their 44th Annual Living History Day that will be on Saturday at King City. There's free admission to the grounds for the event, 9 a.m. until 4 p.m. at King City. There'll be a lunch stand, a pie booth, a general store open, kettle corn, caramel apples, funnel cakes, and the King City cheerleaders will be serving dirty sodas. There'll also be baked goods. There'll also be activities and demonstrations, rock crushing. There'll be corn shelling. And there will be an antique tractor and car show. There's a power parade at 2 p.m. and more. Living History Day is being paired with the Back to King City Night that's being put on by the King City Main Street. And that will run from 5:30 until 10 p.m. at King City Downtown. There'll be a barbecue competition on Ohio Street. Trilemma will be performing. There'll be kids games, car bash, jail, hay maze, snow cones available, and a frozen t-shirt contest, all part of the King City Main Street Back to King City Night. The Calamity Jane events will be started on Friday and continue all the way through Sunday at Princeton. Tractor Cruise will be the leadoff event. They'll be leaving the fair barn at 9 a.m. and will be cruising from 9:30 until 4:30. They'll get back for an evening meal that will be on the Princeton Square with everybody welcome. There'll be music by the Yard Dogs. It'll be at the bandstand. Then Saturday, there'll be a Rotary breakfast. It'll be in the morning. The Nancy Shoe 5K walk will be held at 7:30. There'll be a parade that will be running at 1 o'clock. And there'll be a lot of different activities. Hypnosis comedy show is going to be held multiple times. That will be at the Cow Palace. There'll be a Texan game that will be at the bandstand that follows a kids parade. Old time photos will be offered. A melodrama will be held several times also at the Cow Palace. Sunday is going to be the 42nd annual car show from 9 a.m. until noon with the melodrama that will be continuing. The car show awards for the car show will be given at 3:30 then in the afternoon at Princeton, as part of the Calamity Jane Days event. American Legion Post number 464 in Conception Junction will have their pancake breakfast. They'll be from 7 a.m.

0: until 11 a.m. at the American Legion Post number 464 in Conception Junction. Pancake, sausage, ham, eggs, biscuits, and gravy, juice, and coffee will be offered, a $10 minimum donation per person. Children 6 and under get in free. Proceeds from the breakfast will go to the Sons of the American Legion, Squadron 464. Information also available about joining for those that would be interested. Blood drives are planned next week. One of those will be in Bethany. A blood drive will be from noon until 6 p.m. at the United Methodist Church Fellowship Hall. That blood drive will be the Battle of Badges blood drive, and will be giving those donating a chance to select their favorite first responder. You can use the group code SX. The Red Cross blood drive is going to be held next Tuesday, also in Mount Air. Donation times from 11 a.m. until 5 p.m. at the First Christian Church in Mount Air. Those wishing to register can contact Bev McGinnis for an appointment at 641-464-3562. Galt area blood drives being put on by the community's blood center from 1 until 5 p.m. on Friday, September 25th at the Galt Lions Club. The group code there to SaveALifeNow.org is BZ, and that blood drive will have a theme of Battle for a Brew. One of the community informational meetings regarding the Lamoni School District's 2026 bond referendum will be held next Wednesday, September 23rd at the Lamoni Elementary. Meeting will be at 5:30 and will include a chance to hear about and ask questions about the financing issue that goes before Lamoni School District voters on November 3rd. The Harrison County Health Department is hosting a healthy aging event that'll be on Tuesday, September 29th, 10 until 2 at the Bethany Community Gym. The event includes topics such as Medicare assistance, mental health and security and fraud. Several organizations will attend, including Senior Life Solutions. There will also be bingo and prizes that will be held. The Parnell United Methodist Church has a fish and chicken fry that's planned on Sunday, September 27th from 11 a.m. until 1:30. Menu includes white pollock fish, deep-fried chicken, baked potatoes, coleslaw, baked beans, corn, and more. Free will offering will be taken, and the church basement is now handicapped accessible, and takeout meals will be available through a serving line. 17th annual Miles for Miles Walk will be held on Saturday, October 10th. To support the local cancer patients through the Harrison County Community Hospital. Money raised will go support the Harrison County Transportation Fund. The walk will be at 9 a.m. on Saturday, October 10th. Registration will be held that day at 8 a.m. You can also register online through the Harrison County Community Hospital website at hcchospital.org.
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4: 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I understand the issues facing agriculture today because I live it every day. I see firsthand how farming and ranching isn't just a job, it's a way of life. 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I invite you to join us every weekend for U.S. Farm Report, a timely, trusted tradition.
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0: fenders, running boards, front bumpers, stainless steel.
1: An all stainless steel truck is interesting. It's just one of the many pieces inside this huge hall of trucks. Dave likes them all, but has some favorites.
0: A wild drilling truck, that's kind of a favorite because it's just so unique and it's got so many homemade touches to it that if you come in, you can see what they are. But like the guy built his own truck cab, because trucks back then in the 20s, some of them had a windshield, others just had an engine, cowl frame, transmission.
1: This may be the largest museum of its kind, at least in the Midwest, but there are some other factors that make it a must stop.
0: We're probably the only one that's open on a scheduled basis and to the public without knowing someone to get in. Best of all for the museum, it's free and you get to see stuff you would not see anywhere else.
1: And while the museum does have operating hours, the world's largest truck stop right next door is always open.
0: Truck stop has never been closed since 64. There's no locks on the doors. We're always open. The museum is free admission. If you'd like to make a donation, we accept those. We have a lot of neat things to see. The truck stop is a fun place to come to. You can bring the whole family.
1: And many do stop by, some for just a moment, or maybe an entire day, to explore a place that honors trucks, truckers, and much, much more. Traveling the Countryside in Walcott, Iowa, I'm Andrew McCray. 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
1: It is time for your farm news and ag update here on TFN, the Farm Net. Today, USDA participant Rod Bain and chief economist Justin Benavides are going to be discussing the notable details within the agriculture department's crop reports and supply and demand estimates for this month.
2: What kernels of data were harvested from within USDA's September crop production reports and world agricultural supply and demand estimates, at least by the Agriculture Department's chief economist, Justin Benavides? He starts with comparisons of the August corn production forecast with the most recent projections made this month.
3: Corn production numbers declined as a result of some declining yield numbers. Now, they didn't fall as low as some of the private industry estimates that have been shown around publicly would suggest.
2: That lower yield projection due to periods of drier weather conditions over the past few weeks in parts of the Corn Belt.
3: And if you looked at the crop condition ratings, you would see that good to excellent rating on corn decline pretty markedly from back in like July to the present. It's one of the larger declines in crop conditions over this 3-4 month summer period that we've got in the last decade.
2: Yet, even with the lower yield, production forecast, if realized, would make our nation's corn crop the second largest on record. Perhaps a surprise from a production standpoint, soybeans.
3: If realized, we're going to have a record high amount of soybean production on the year. And with a strong push on biofuels early in the year, that doesn't surprise me. I know there's been some announcements that have presented some market challenges in the last month, month and a half, but still interesting to see what could be a record high soybean production number.
2: The chief economist also provides analysis from this month's world agricultural supply and demand estimates with a focus on the meat outlook.
3: When we look at beef in particular, this will be the first report that's able to factor in the announcement of 300,000 metric tons of additional imports. What the balance of trade finds is that there's going to be somewhere in the neighborhood of maybe 60,000 additional metric tons achieved. That's a mix of some of the beef that was going to come in already will now come in as a tariff-free sale, but there will be additional beef still brought in under this announcement, or as a result of this announcement, maybe just less than the 300,000 metric tons that was suggested as an allowance of tariff-free quota coming in under the executive order.
2: I'm Rod Bain reporting for the U.S. Department of Agriculture in Washington, D.C.
1: With this look at your farm news update, I'm Kaylin Lair on TFN, the Farm Net.
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5: NBC News Radio, I'm Michael Kastner. At least three people are dead after a news helicopter crashed in Los Angeles last night. Several news choppers were circling above a bus accident that claimed two lives in the Chatsworth neighborhood when the helicopter went down. L.A. Mayor Karen Bass.
6: This is a very, very, very tragic day in Los Angeles. We lost five Angelinos today, and my heart certainly go out to the family and friends of all of those that we lost.
5: The chopper was operated by NBC4 and Telemundo 52. The National Transportation Safety Board and the Federal Aviation Administration are investigating. A Democratic-led effort to impeach President Trump has been voted down in the House. The impeachment resolution was led by Democratic Congressman Al Green of Texas over what he called the conduct of Immigration and Customs Enforcement and Customs and Border Protection. The House voted

0: 232 to 147 against it on Tuesday. The Federal Reserve wraps up its two-day policy meeting with a decision on interest rates today. More from Monica Nelson.
1: The Fed is widely expected to raise rates for the first time in over 3 years. Analysts project the central bank will hike rates by a quarter percentage point. It comes as new data from the Consumer Price Index out Friday showed annual inflation still well above the central bank's 2% target. Meanwhile, President Trump has called on Fed Chair Kevin Warsh to lower rates instead.
0: Houthi rebels are denying that they tried to attack the Muslim holy city of Mecca. The Iran-backed militia has been at war with the internationally recognized government of Yemen that's supported by Saudi Arabia. Earlier today, Saudi Arabia said its air defenses had intercepted and destroyed a Houthi drone before it could enter its airspace over Mecca. Michael Kastner, NBC News Radio.
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4: And we thank you for joining us for a news check on Regional Radio. This newscast is brought to you by Hearing Care Partners. The weather forecast says we'll have chances of rain that will be continuing. We will have certainly some flooding concerns. There's a flood watch that is in effect until 1 o'clock this afternoon. Locally heavy downpours remains possible with travel difficulty also possible. Some creek and river levels remain elevated. A boundary between warmer and cooler temperatures will slowly moving northward, and departing rain will create a larger spread in the forecast highs. The excessive rainfall amount for the day today, it has most of our region in a level 2 range. We'll have more on your weather forecast. It'll be upcoming also shortly. The Missouri State Board of Education declined Tuesday to seek the roughly $300 million increase needed to fully fund the state's public school funding formula next year, and they opted instead to request lawmakers allocate the same amount that schools are receiving this year. Missouri School Boards Association Senior Director of Advocacy called the action taken by the Missouri Board of Education shocking.
5: By a vote of 4-4, the State Board of Education rejected the budget proposal put forward by the Department of Elementary and Secondary Education. Instead, they made alterations to that budget recommendation and cut the foundation formula by $578 million. This means that the State Board of Education, in an unprecedented move, is not sending a budget request to the governor to fully fund Missouri public schools.
4: Caitlin Whaley called the action troubling. The decision came after board members deadlocked over the Department of Elementary and Secondary Education's proposed budget and whether the state should request money officials acknowledge lawmakers are unlikely to provide. After the board discussed budget cuts last month, the department's finance staff brought a significantly reduced list of requests, according to Kyle Cruz, the Deputy Commissioner of Financial Services for the Education Department. Whaley called the action unprecedented.
5: Now for about the-

0: reasoning for the formula, which is derived from the law. Now, it's ultimately the decision of the legislature how much funding to provide for Missouri public schools, but it's definitely not a promising update that the state board did not request full funding of the formula.
1: The department cut the amount of general revenue requested in its supplemental budget by more than half, from $159 million to $73 million. Its list of increases and new funding obligations for the next fiscal year also fell by $75 million. Among some of the items cut were $3 million for maintenance and the department's data reporting system, $4 million to continue the Dolly Parton's Imagination Library that provides free books to young children. The action was taken by the regular meeting, or at the regular meeting, of the Missouri Board of Education. Missouri education officials did push back the release of the A through F grades for public schools until at least mid-November, giving districts an opportunity to review the ratings first after administrators had raised concerns about the

0: system. In its regular meeting, the board approved the framework for the grade cards while acknowledging that more work remains before the ratings are public. The vote allows the Department of Elementary and Secondary Education to create technical documentation and also run a simulation. Those results will be shared with superintendents and used to gather another round of feedback before the system goes public. If any problems are identified, the board will have a chance to make changes. Last month, leaders with the Department of Elementary and Secondary Education told the board the public could see initial reports by the end of September or October in an attempt to meet the deadline requested by Governor Mike Keogh. But on Tuesday morning, Deputy Commissioner of Learning Services Lisa Serino said mid-November would be the earliest the department could publish a report. Between the two meetings, the department held public feedback sessions and uncovered concerns with parts of the proposed system, including an arbitrary cap on reading scores that education officials plan to use as a measure of literacy. They also reiterated two requests the department has already fulfilled, a promise not to shorten standardized testing windows to speed up reports and a delay of the literacy metric until problems could be resolved. It is 7:09 at Regional Radio. In area funeral notices, a funeral service for 83-year-old Burlington Junction resident Joetta Lee Lyle will be at 10 o'clock this morning at the First Christian Church of Burlington Junction. Burial follows in the Ohio Cemetery at Burlington Junction. Family prefers donations to the First Christian Church Disciples of Christ of Burlington Junction or the Nottoway County Historical Society. More information can be found at BramFuneralHome.com. A graveside service for 79-year-old Fair Dealing, Missouri resident Frank Eugene Boatwright will be at 11 o'clock on Thursday at the Mount Pleasant Cemetery of Maysville. There will be a visitation held between 9:30 and 10:30 on Thursday at the Turner Family Funeral Home of Maysville. 66-year-old Albany resident Beth McClellan died on Friday in Kansas City. Survivors include her husband Randy and daughter Candy Stagner, son David Smith Jr., Zach McClellan, Kip McClellan, 8 grandchildren, brothers Gerald and Barney Congdon, and brother-in-law Clarence and others. A memorial service for 66-year-old Albany resident Beth McClellan will be at 4 o'clock on Friday at the Robertson Polly Chapel of Albany. Family to receive friends between 2 and 4 p.m. Friday prior to the service. Memorial contributions can be made to the Beth McClellan Memorial Fund in care of the Robertson Polly Chapel of Albany. Online condolences can be left to robertsonpollychapel.com. 61-year-old Amity resident Terry Lynn Harden Gabbard died on Monday. Survivors include her husband John and sons Ryan Wolf of Weatherby, Nathan Wolf of Maysville, and Luke Gabbard of the home, father Ronald Harden, sister Tina Harden, brother Randy Harden, and 4 grandchildren. A private family graveside interment for 61-year-old Amity resident Terry Lynn Harden Gabbard will be at the Amity Cemetery. There will be a visitation planned between 5 and 7 Friday evening at the Turner Family Funeral Home of Maysville. Memorials can be made to the American Cancer Society. A graveside service for 79-year-old Bethany resident Linda Ellen King Finley will be at 2 o'clock Saturday at the Monson Cemetery of Bethany. Memorial contributions are suggested to the Monson Cemetery in care of the funeral home. Arrangements entrusted to the care of the direction of the Stith Funeral Home in Gallatin. Online guestbook can be found at stithfamilyfunerals.com. Celebration of life for 42-year-old Gallatin resident Jessica Suzanne Trotter will be held at a later time. Arrangements entrusted to the care of the direction of the Stith Funeral Home of Gallatin. Memorial contributions suggested to the funeral home to help with final expenses. 78-year-old Gentry resident Frank Christian Salzman died on Friday at his home. No services are scheduled for 78-year-old Gentry resident Frank Christian Salzman. The body's been cremated. Online condolences can be left at robertsonfuneralhome.com.
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0: The Weather Service says showers and embedded thunderstorms to continue through the morning. More sparse coverage overall has lowered flooding concerns, but isolated flooding remains possible from heavy downpours. Warmer air will be lifting northward through the day. Areas where it rains after sunrise will be ranging from the mid-70s into the mid-80s. Places that are south of the boundary could be reaching the low to the upper 90s. That's probably not for our region, but not necessarily that far. Heat index values could be between 100 and 105. Overall weather pattern from the last 2 to 3 days expected to continue with the potential for another prolonged rain event over the weekend.

the next week, then the pattern looks to become a little bit more progressive. Weather Service says we'll have a chance of rain at about 90% for the day today. As we take a look at the radar, we do have rain that's in Daviess County and DeKalb County that's light, maybe in some spots moderate rain. There's some heavy stuff right along the Caldwell and Daviess County border. It's kind of scattered amounts. Northern Nottoway County has a large area, I guess, of rain, and then the Tri-C area has a little smaller area, but it's heavier. Sullivan County also has some moderate to heavy rain, and also some moderate to heavy rain. It looks like it's in Linn County. North of us, it's Ringgold County that has some rain on the eastern border, and then it's more light rain across the good part of Decatur County at this time. Most of the movement of this system is to the north and to the east. Forecast says a high temperature today that's going to be up to about 77. North-northeast winds will be at 5 to 7 miles an hour. Tonight, a chance of a shower thunderstorm going to be possible. It's about 40% overnight and really toward dawn tomorrow. Partly cloudy with a low down to 67 degrees with east winds at 3 to 6. Thursday's forecast calls for a 30% chance of a shower thunderstorm prior to 11 a.m. and then more of a scattered chance of some rain that'll be possible toward noon. Partly sunny weather Thursday with a high temperature of 80 with an east wind at 6 miles an hour. Thursday night mostly cloudy and early evening then becoming clear with a low down to 68. Friday's forecast sunny with a high temperature of 86 degrees and south winds will be at 7 to 13 and gusts as high as 20. Friday night showers back likely overnight 60%, partly cloudy with a low 69. Saturday a chance of showers about 40%, partly sunny with a high of 81. Saturday night a 70% chance of a shower thunderstorm and mostly cloudy with a low 64 degrees. Sunday's forecast a 60% chance of some showers and maybe a thunderstorm and cloudy with a high temperature of 73. Sunday night a 40% chance of showers, cloudy with a low 61. Monday, mostly cloudy with a high 69. Monday night, cloudy, low 58. Tuesday, partly sunny with a high temperature that'll be at 69 degrees. The Hunley Whaley weather station in Albany picked up and total about 1.35 inches of precipitation in the 36-hour rain event. Their current temperature is at 63 degrees. The high yesterday was at 84, set at 10:42, and the low was 60 degrees at 12:54 on Tuesday morning. The humidity levels at 80%, light winds, and barometer is at 30.24. Lamoni's Municipal Airport is reporting some light rain, 62 degrees, humidity 96%, barometer is at 30.23. And Bethany's Studios picked up about 2.2 inches of precipitation yesterday, at least in the 24-hour period that ended at 5:30 this morning. 61 degrees is the current temperature in Bethany right now. The temperature at Unionville, the Putnam County Schools, at 62 degrees. NCMC Barton Farm picked up about 1.6 inches of rain and 64 degrees, 1.6 inches of rain in the 36-hour period. St. Joseph with a current temperature of 63 degrees, and in the 36-hour period they had about 1.32 inches, and South Atchison County had about 1.7 inches of rain in the 36-hour period and a temperature currently of 62 degrees. Some of the temperatures from around the region: Creston reporting overcast conditions, a temperature of 61. Des Moines, some light rain, 62. Falls City overcast, 62 degrees. Kirksville, light rain, 64. Kansas City overcast, 71 degrees. St. Joseph reporting light rain and a temperature of 65 degrees. That is a check of your weather information on regional radio. On this date in weather history, Iowa's earliest measurable snow of record fell on this date in 1881. It fell over the western sections of the state. 4 to 6 inches of snow reported on this date between Stewart, Iowa and Avoca, Iowa on this date in 1881. It is 7:18 and you're listening to Regional Radio.
Well, they had to

0: to massage the schedules a little bit, but they did get all the games in the GRC conference last night, but it was a limited night for results for softball. South Harrison did beat Milan 16-1. Trenton gets a 7-2 win over Maysville. Marceline defeating Gallatin 12-1, and Putnam County over Brookfield with a 1-0 score. Mercer down Bramer 12-2. Lathrop over Lone Jack 14-2. Richmond defeats Carrollton 20-2. Atlanta over Meadville 24-11. South Harrison volleyball with another win. They defeated Trenton in 4, 25-10, 25-22, 15-25, and 25-18. Maysville with a win over North Platte, 25-14, 17-25, 25-14, and 25-19. St. Joseph Christian gets a sweep over East Atchison. Mound City sweeps North Nottoway. Rockport 3-1 over Nottoway Valley. South Holt over Union Star, 3-1. West Platte, 3-1 over Cameron. Wellington Napoleon, 3-2 over Lathrop. LeBlanc sweeps Excelsior Springs. Plattsburgh sweeps Oric. And Pembroke Hill, 3-1 over Savannah. Mount Air gets a 4-set win over Central Decatur in Pride of Iowa Conference volleyball. Football continues this Friday night for Gallatin, and Gallatin is showing some resilience, but that's because they have to. They have been a football team that's been pretty beset by injuries so far, but they have been able to hang in there against Penny a couple weeks ago, and even last week against Gallatin in a 28-14 win in a game that was probably a little closer than what the score indicated. Head coach Brock Goodman.
1: Just like I told him, I said afterwards, I said, hey, we fumbled the ball and they picked one up and scored, so there's another touchdown, shouldn't have happened. But it did. I mean, hats off to them. They made a play and picked up and scored. And so the score is a little bit closer than what it should show. But I just told our kids, like, hey, I am just more proud of, like, the last couple of years if we would have lost our quarterback than the backup quarterback. Like, we would have shut down. Like, the score could have been a lot worse. But our kids didn't. And so that's definitely encouraging as a coach going into this week here, knowing that our kids are going to fight no matter what it looks like.
0: Gallatin will have Milan this week. Putnam County's Corbin Campbell Johnson made his return, and he was welcomed as he was able to go for a 72-yard swing pass, a touchdown, in Putnam County's victory over Gallatin. And he figures to be another back that South Harrison will have to deal with this week. Adam Hughes of Putnam County.
2: But we know we've got to find a way to get Corbin the ball. And last year we were very fortunate to have such, you know, a dominant offensive line that we could just hand it to him or throw it to him, you know, and let him get behind those guys and do whatever he wanted. So we've got to come up with a little bit different creative ways to get him the football because, you know, as most Friday nights when he steps on the field, he's going to be the fastest kid. So we've got to take advantage of that and find a way for that. And that's why, as I say, we get paid the big bucks.
0: Lamoni head coach Larry Johnson has his team preparing for their first district test, and they do it with rival Murray. And they've had a couple close games with Murray over the last 2 years.
3: Really, since I've been there, and I think well before that, it really has been a kind of a rivalry game. I mean, and, you know, that game has come down to a couple years. It came down to, you know, really just, you know, almost who had the ball last and who was in scoring position. I mean, last year I think we lost there at the very end of the game and by just a few points, and we had the ball with about 30 seconds left, and you know, it was just a little bit, you know, too much to ask to get that one. And so that definitely was, you know, one you could wish you could have back and have a few more of those downs back.
0: Cairns Friday Night Football broadcast is going to be King City at Stanbury for the homecoming football game for the Bulldogs. Harrison County Community Hospital pregame is going to begin for you just a little bit before 6:30 this Friday night. Northwest Missouri State women's golf team, they were third. Lauren Briggs tied for third individually at the Missouri State Women's Fall Invitational at Twin Hills Country Club. Briggs carded a final round 76 and tied for third among the 53 players in the field. It was her eighth top 10 finish and fifth top 3 finish in her Bearcat collegiate career. Lexi Bartley was 18th overall with a 157, and Clara Peake was behind her, tied for 22nd after a two-day 160 at 16 over. Northwest two-round team score bested only by Washburn and Arkansas Tech. Missouri Western competing also at the Missouri Western Women's Fall Invitational. Rayleigh Pizzillo led the Griffin lineup with a 1-under 71 in round two, improving 11 strokes over her opening round

0: 82. And McKenna Casey finished 14 over 158 for the 2 days after posting matching rounds of a 79. Missouri Western was fifth as a team at 629. Pazio was tied for eighth. And Abby Owens had a second day 85 for the Griffins. She had a 2 day 166. Overall, Missouri Western will return to action at the Newman MIAA fall designated event in Andover, Kansas, that is scheduled for next Monday and Tuesday. Jeremy Pena homered in his first two at bats, and Jordan Alvarez hit a 39th home run as the Astros beat the Royals 4-2 on Tuesday night. They entered the day leading the American League West by a game over the Texas Rangers, and they got back on track after getting swept by Tampa Bay over the weekend. Vinny Pasquantino had a home run with two outs in the sixth to get the Royals to within 4-2. Michael Wacha gave up 4 runs, 4 hits, and 6 innings as the Royals lost their third straight. Daniel Lynch will pitch against Christian Javier this evening. Cardinals ended their streak, well, probably in a negative way, of one-run games with the San Francisco Giants. Here is the Redbird Recap.
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2: With Ricky Horton, I'm John Rooney. Last night, one of those nights at Busch Stadium, 2 errors in the first inning. Eldridge, a 461-foot home run over the Cardinal bullpen into the tarps off section. That was part of a 3-run first on the way to the Giants' 10-3 win.
3: It's a rare game for this version of the Cardinals, the 2026 version, where you actually had not very good defense in the beginning part. The pitching wasn't great. Palante had a rough start, and the offense didn't do much either. They only managed 3 runs on 5 hits. The Giants really won in all facets of the game.
2: Played Tidwell. He didn't pitch that well in San Francisco against the Cardinals, but was a much different pitcher in the win last night.
3: He found his sweeper, and the Cardinals just couldn't connect with it.
2: And he had a good slider to boot. The Cardinals lost it 10-3. Matthew Liberatore is on the mound today. We're on the air at 11:20 this morning. 12:05, Ricky has the lineups. We'll bring you the first pitch at 12:15 as the Cardinals play the Giants at Busch Stadium.
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6: December corn is unchanged at 535 and 3 quarters, March down a quarter at 550, May down a quarter at 556 and a half. November soybeans up 8.5 at 1327 and a quarter, January up 9 at 1344 and a quarter, March up 8 and a quarter at 1351 and a quarter. December Chicago wheat down a half at 728, March down a half at 744, July down 3 at 747 and 3 quarters. October live cattle down 155 at 220.70, December down 180 at 223.35, February down 162 at 224.67. October feeder cattle down 4 at 333.85, November down 387 at 328.90, January down 352 at 320.82. October lean hogs down 52 cents at 79.07, and the Dow is down 328 points at 52,093. Well, this is Wiki Your Markets. I'm Kayla Mayer on TFN, the Farm Net.
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1: And we thank you for joining us for a news check on Regional Radio. We do have a flood watch in effect until 1 o'clock this afternoon. We have a chance of rain that is pretty likely as we continue up into the early part of the afternoon. We'll have more on your weather forecast. It'll be upcoming shortly. The Ringgold County Board of Supervisors approved $5,000 toward the Beaconsfield Betterment Foundation toward their efforts to modernize and enhance the community building known as the Beaconsfield Supply Store during a meeting held on Monday. The resolution

0: approved the funding, detailed the reasoning for the decision. The details include a $402,000 amount of funding, which has been obtained to this point by the Beaconsfield Betterment Foundation from local donors and state and federal grants. The amount of funding represented over two-thirds of the entire project. The donation will also allow the Beaconsfield Betterment Foundation to qualify for a CAC grant that will provide most of the necessary funding. Board of Supervisors also approved the 80-20 match agreement for the commonly known P27 project. That project's an 80-20 match. The required 20% match will come through the Farm to Market Fund and not through local tax funding. The Iowa Workforce Development's announcing the launch of the Career Training Physical Expansion Grant Program. It's a new state-funded initiative intended to help Iowa community colleges, trade unions, and the private sector apprenticeship programs expand their physical capacity to train more workers in high-demand fields. Funding from the CTPE program will direct to support the construction of new training facilities, expand or modify existing facilities, or purchase essential equipment to enable training that is provided to increase regional training capacity. Eligible applicants include Iowa community colleges and unionized or non-unionized private sector apprenticeship programs. Interested organizations are encouraged to review the grant documents and instructions at workforce.iowa.gov/CTPE. Hy-Vee stores have announced plans to introduce a senior wellness day in an effort to provide local seniors with information from Hy-Vee health and wellness experts. A senior wellness day will be started each Wednesday of every month beginning today. During each senior wellness day event, Hy-Vee registered pharmacists and dietitians will provide information about timely health topics, including vaccines, staying healthy during the flu season, and enrolling for health insurance. 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Local care you can count on, whatever the forecast. And that weather forecast is calling for a likelihood of rain today. As we take a look at the radar, the rain prevalence has greatly been reduced, but it's still out there. That some Davies County with a fairly large area of at least light rain. I guess the heaviest stuff is probably northern DeKalb County right now and probably northern Nottoway County, although that is lessening at this time. It's kind of a lift that's off to the east and to the northeast in general. Weather Service says high temperature today. It's going to be up to about 77 degrees. North-northeast winds at 5 to 7 miles an hour. A chance of a shower or thunderstorm going to be possible again after 4 a.m. early Thursday morning, otherwise partly cloudy with low 67 and east winds at 3 to 6. Thursday's forecast calls for a 30% chance of a shower thunderstorm prior to 11 a.m., otherwise partly sunny with a high temperature of 80 with a light and variable wind that'll become easterly at 6. Thursday night, cloudy and early evening, then clear with a low 68 degrees. Friday's forecast sunny with a high temperature that'll be at 86. There'll be chances of rain overnight Friday night and continuing into Saturday, and a pretty good chance of rain then Saturday night and into Sunday. The current temperature being reported at the studios in Bethany right now is at 63 degrees. Hundley Whaley Weather Station in Albany reporting a temperature of 63. Lamoni Municipal Airport reporting 62 degrees at 7:38. 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

0: 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When equipment contacts power lines, bad things happen. 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
1: Here's a look at your forecast. A flood watch remains in effect. Thunderstorms likely today, otherwise cloudy skies expected. High temperatures reach up to 77. Partly cloudy skies tonight. Slight chance of thunderstorms. Lows dip down to about 67. Chance for storms tomorrow. Daytime highs approaching 80. Cloudy skies with a few peaks of sun. I'm staff meteorologist Derek Height. Currently, it's 62 degrees.
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3: And we thank you for joining us for a news check on Regional Radio. Darlington resident died and two Gilman City residents were seriously injured after a two-vehicle accident in Davies County north of Jamesport that took place on Tuesday morning. Missouri State Highway Patrol reports a car driven by a 43-year-old male from Darlington was traveling eastbound on Route P at the junction of Missouri Highway 190, 3 miles north of Jamesport. A pickup driven by a 77-year-old Gilman City man was heading northbound on 190, and the car failed to stop at the stop sign as the vehicle went into the path of a pickup and a collision occurred. The front of the pickup collided with the right side of the car. The car came to rest on Highway 190 on its wheels. The pickup went off the corner of the intersection and overturned. It landed on its top in a field. The car's driver died at the scene of the accident. The Gilman City driver and a 75-year-old female passenger were both flown to North Kansas City Hospital.

0: The accident reported around 9:40 Tuesday morning. Daviess County Sheriff's Department assisted the Highway Patrol. Marceline driver injured after an accident in Livingston County in Chula on Tuesday afternoon. Missouri State Highway Patrol reports the 67-year-old Marceline female driver was traveling northbound on Marshall Street at its intersection with Broadus Avenue and entered an uncontrolled intersection. The front of the pickup traveled eastbound on Broadus Avenue and struck the driver's side of her vehicle. Both vehicles traveled off the north side of Broadus Street and stayed on their wheels. The pickup was driven by a 23-year-old Marceline male driver. Marceline female driver received minor injuries from the accident and was taken to Hedrick Medical Center. The accident took place at 11:15 on Tuesday morning. Graceland graduate's been named as the new director of the Division of Behavioral Health of the Missouri Department of Mental Health. Jason Jones will become the new director of the DMH Division of Behavioral Health effective on October 1st. He joined DMH in 2025 and has more than 2022 and has more than 25 years of experience in mental health. He also served in other roles within the Division of Behavioral Health that includes Program Specialist, Manager, and Director of Research and Statistics. He became the Deputy Division Director in July of 2025. Jason Jones has a Bachelor of Arts degree in Psychology with Graceland University and a Master's degree in Clinical Psychology from Emporia State University. Jason Jones replacing Nora Bach, who's retiring after more than 30 years in the behavioral health field. We thank you for joining us on Regional Radio.
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1: And we thank you for joining us for a news check on Regional Radio. South Harrison's Middle School has been recognized as one of the top schools in the state for student growth in math for the 24-25 school year. South Harrison's Middle School ranks sixth in the state in student math growth from a study authored by Prime Center at St. Louis University. South Harrison ranks sixth overall in the state in math and earned a math prime score of 94.5. That indicated South Harrison's Middle School performed better than about 96% of similar elementary middle schools in the state. Prime scores are designed similarly to student grades, where the highest scores reflect the greater student learning. A baseline score of 85 indicates that students are making typical or better than typical growth compared to their peers across Missouri. The announcement was brought before South Harrison school board members on Monday night. Over the last 5 years, South Harrison's middle schools maintained a strong, consistent math growth, keeping scores near or well below the 85-point typical growth line since the 2020-2021 school year, with notable peaks in 2022 and 23 and the 24-25 school years. Superintendent Dr. Michael Estes also reviewed some of the facility improvements undertaken by the district that fell in the facility improvement segment of the South Harrison Comprehensive School Improvement Plan.
2: Most of the projects that we were able to accomplish were large-ticket items, improving upon the elementary playground with the Casey's grant and equipment. The Williford grant also paid for upgrading all of the mulch and surfacing area at the elementary. We are just waiting for the weather to break, but hopefully next week we will start building the preschool privacy fence down here at the 3-year-old building out here with the Williford grant as well. Obviously, we had Eddie John's donation, which allowed us to upgrade the varsity boys' locker room.
1: An executive session was also held by the South Harrison Board as part of the session. 8:32 is our time at Regional Radio.
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1: Got a little bit more light rain entering Harrison County, well, really in about the southwestern corner of southwestern quarter of Harrison County, also the eastern side of Gentry County, northwestern quarter, half of Davies County. Some heavier stuff is back in northeastern Kansas coming into St. Joseph. There's a flood watch. It's in effect until 1 o'clock this afternoon. We'll have a chance of some rain prior to 2 p.m. and then maybe even as late as 4 p.m. Some of the storms could include some heavy rain. High temperature, they'll be at 77 degrees. North-northeast winds, they'll be at 5 to 7 miles an hour. And a chance of a shower or thunderstorm then overnight tonight, partly cloudy, with a low down to 67 and east winds at 3 to 6. Thursday's forecast calls for a 30% chance of some rain prior to 11 a.m. Otherwise, partly sunny with a high of 80 degrees with light and variable winds. So it'll become easterly at 6. Thursday night, cloudy during early evening, then mostly clear with a low down to 68. Friday's forecast, sunny with a high of 86. Friday night, showers likely, maybe a thunderstorm overnight, partly cloudy with a low of 69. Saturday, also a chance of showers, partly sunny with a high temperature that'll be at 81 degrees. Reported temperature in Bethany right now after about 2.2 inches of precipitation in the 24-hour period that ended at 5 this morning, 63 degrees. Albany's Hundley-Whaley weather station has picked up about an inch and 34, and their current temperature is at 63 degrees. The Lamoni Municipal Airport is reporting some light rain and a temperature of some light rain, a temperature of 62 degrees. 8:34 is your time, and you're listening to Regional Radio.
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Well, Calamity Jane event is one that always generally begins with the tractor cruise, and the tractor cruise is going to start the Calamity Jane events

0: again this year as well, Dwayne Place is with the organizers for the Calamity Jane Tractor Cruise. So it's that time again, and I guess Mother Nature is going to screw with everybody else this week, but they're not going to touch the tractor cruise. At least it wouldn't appear, Dwayne. So congratulations on that.
1: Thank you.
0: All right, so Calamity Jane Tractor Cruise once again begins, and tell us a little about the cruise and what's going to be going on Friday.
1: Okay, well, this Friday, September the 18th, we're going to have the 16th annual tractor cruise, and it'll start down at the west end of the Princeton at the City Barn down there at the Fair Barn. And from 7 to 9, we have the tractor cruise registration. And at 9:15, there'll be a riders meeting. And then we will leave that area at 9:30 and cruise up around the square, around the schoolhouse, and up around the campus up there at the school. Then we ride around to Pearls. Eden for Elders at the nursing home. And then at that time, we will head west out of Princeton on 136, going to Route U, to where we'll head into Modena with our first tractor cruise break of the day. Then after that break, we'll head south on Route A into Grundy County to the Spickard Fire Department, where we'll have lunch. And after the lunch, then we continue our cruise on Route B to Route Y, which is still in Grundy County. Then we'll head north on Y, ending up on Route E, and then off the Route E to 136 and back into town about 4:30. That is the route that we have got planned.
0: And what, by the way, what goes into that route? Do you search that out a few weeks, or is it a few months in advance?
1: A few weeks.
0: And then do you look for a certain amount of miles? Are you looking for terrain or access? Or what goes into that?
1: Well, we do it on a timely basis. We want to make sure that we get back into Princeton about 4:30 so we can share the ice cream and the supper that they serve there. And so it's just kind of we like to keep it around 40 miles or 45, something like that, to keep everybody together so we can get back into town at 4:30.
0: Because the ice cream is not getting there until the tractor cruise does, right? Because that's the whole point, because it's getting made at that point.
1: It is getting built. Yes, Ron Sabatsky over at Ravenwood, he does make the ice cream on an old antique tractor. It's a pretty unique thing to watch.
0: So with the cruise, I guess also, what do you fluctuate in your number of tractors year to year? Is that variable, or do you have a core? Or how have your numbers gone over these years?
1: Well, we usually average around anywhere from 42 to 45. Sometimes we've had 52 at one time, and then we've had a little, 35 sometimes. So, around 42 or 45 tractors as usual is our amount. And the weather does play quite a factor in that also.
0: So, and I would imagine that you have, a core out of the immediate area, then, others, that do it, a lot. I would guess that if they go ahead and cruise at Calamity Jane, you probably get at least a degree of retention as well. Just with a lot of those, you'll get retention business if they like what the event brought.
1: Sure. Yes. We have tractors coming from all over the place: Osceola, Iowa, Creston. Trenton, Chillicothe. We have quite a surrounding of tractors that come every year, actually. We actually had some drivers that regularly come in here from New York to drive tractors also. I mean, they make their plans to come in from that far away.

0: just to drive in the Climate Jane tractor cruise. That's pretty cool.
1: Are you talking about New York State or New York, Missouri?
0: New York State.
1: Wow.
0: New York State.
1: That is impressive.
0: Yeah.
1: All right, so... So what, and just for, I guess just for my own curiosity, what are the models that seem to have the most success, or what are the brands that have the most, or what, does it qualify as success just to finish the route?
0: No, not really. Well, you know, we have all kinds of tractors. We've got every kind you can imagine. We have Minneapolis Moline's, John Deere, Ford, Alice Chalmers, Kate, IH, International. We have every make and model, and some that I can't even think of right now, but they're all unique, you know, in some fashion.
1: I would imagine also that, you know, you try to get the route that's out there, and because, you know, I would imagine you have several people that, you know, would like to see the parade go by, and maybe not just at Princeton, but just set up somewhere along the route where they know it's going, and then, you know, you can see them all pass.
0: Yeah, that's why we there is actually a route on the Mercer County Chamber's Fair Book page that shows the actual route that we will be taking, and yeah, we have a lot of people that wait on the porch and have their kids and all like to watch the tractors go by. It's a pretty cool thing.
1: So, since the route is now out there too, that, you know, the other thing that has to be remembered is that, you're going to have that many tractors in one area, and you're going to try, you know, you're going to keep safety first, but, you know, there's going to be a degree of time to get all the tractors through where they need to go.
0: That's true. And that's where the Mercer County Ambulance and the Mercer County Fire Protection District and the Mercer County Sheriffs and the State Patrol, we have a lot of people to help us get through the intersections and the traffic congestion. They do a good job of helping us out, and we really appreciate what they do. Like I said, the whole thing is to keep everybody safe and have a good time and have a good parade.
1: And then do you you register everybody from 7 to 9 that day, right? Or I don't know if there's any other way to do it, is there?
0: Well, we do register from 7 to 9, but we have had, in the past, we like to have the registrations in a little earlier because... With your $40 donation that you give, you do get a T-shirt. We want to make sure everybody that is in the cruise gets the T-shirt, you know. And so we do have a registration that we'd like to have in, you know, the first part of September so we can kind of prepare. But anybody can still come in from 7 to 9 in the morning on Friday morning and still get into the tractor cruise.
1: And then the stops include breaks and I assume some refreshments and some things like that?
0: Yes, our first break will be in Modena there. It's just kind of a break, a water break, and we get snacks out, just kind of time to get off, stretch your leg, look around at the tractors, have a little camaraderie with everybody. Everybody likes to talk about the tractors, and it's just a good time to rest then. We go to Pickard for the new meal. Then after the new meal, we'll have another stop before we get back to Princeton, another break. It'll be a water break and snack break and another chance to stretch your legs. So, yeah, we make sure that everybody is relaxed and good to go.
1: When you get back then to Princeton, they'll all be, what, on display around the square?
0: Yes, we'll all gather around the square and... that's where you'll have your ice cream, homemade ice cream, and there's a meal served at the senior citizens, and they have live music. The live music will be played by the Yard Dogs, the name of the band, and bring your lawn chairs and listen to the free music and have your free ice cream and have supper. Okay. Have a good time.
1: It's Dwayne Place. He's with Calamity Jane Tractor Cruise. They'll be one of the

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2: And we thank you for joining us for a news check on regional radio. Missouri State Board of Education declined Tuesday to seek the roughly $30 million increase needed to fully fund the state's public school funding formula for next year and opted instead to request lawmakers allocate the same amount schools receiving this year. Missouri School Boards Association Senior Director of Advocacy called an action taken by the Missouri State Board of Education shocking.
3: By a vote of 4-4, the State Board of Education rejected the budget proposal put forward by the Department of Elementary and Secondary Education. Instead, they made alterations to that budget recommendation and cut the foundation formula by $578 million. This means that the State Board of Education, in an unprecedented move, is not sending a budget request to the governor to fully fund Missouri public schools.
2: Caitlin Whaley called the action a troubling one. The decision came after board members deadlocked over the Department of Elementary and Secondary Education's proposed budget and whether the state should request money officials acknowledged lawmakers are unlikely to provide. After the board discussed budget cuts last month, the department's finance staff brought a significantly reduced list of requests, according to Kyle Cruz, the deputy commissioner of financial services for the education department. Whaley called the accident, or called the action unprecedented.
3: Now, for about the past decade, the legislature has chosen to fully fund schools until the current fiscal year. But even prior to that, the State Board of Education regularly put forward budget requests that asked for full funding for the formula, which is derived from the law. Now, it's ultimately the decision of the legislature how much funding to provide for Missouri public schools, but it's definitely not a promising update that the state board did not request full funding of the formula.
2: The department cut the amount of general revenue requested in its supplemental budget by more than half, from $159 million to $73 million. Its list of increases and new funding obligations for the next fiscal year also fell by nearly $75 million. Among some of the items cut, $3 million for maintenance of the department's data reporting system and $4 million to continue Dolly Parton's Imagination Library that provides free books to young children. The action was taken at the regular meeting of the Missouri State Board of Education. Weather forecast says that we will have a flood watch in effect until 1 this afternoon. Showers are going to be possible until maybe 2 or even afterwards. We'll have a high temperature that will be at 77 degrees. There could be some heavy rain possible. North-northeast winds will be at 5 to 7, becoming southeasterly in the afternoon. There's a 40% chance of a shower thunderstorm mainly after 4 a.m. Thursday morning. Partly cloudy otherwise, and a low 67 degrees. On Thursday, there's a chance of rain at 30%, a high temperature of 80 degrees. Partly sunny conditions, and Thursday night, no rain is in the weather forecast as a percentage. Cloudy in early evening, then clearing with a low 68, and then Friday's forecast sunny with a high temperature that'll be at 86 degrees. That is a check of your news and

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8: Can't.

December corn down a half at 535 and a quarter. March down a half at 549 and three quarters. May down a half at 556 and a quarter. November soybeans up 2 3/4 at 1321 and a half. January up 3 at 1338 and a quarter. March up 2 3/4 at 1345 and three quarters. December Chicago wheat unchanged at 728 and a half. March up a quarter at 744 and three quarters. July down a half at 750 and a quarter. October live cattle down 90 cents at 219.

0: 1880, December down 150 to 2185, October feeder cattle down 210 at 331.75, November down 272 at 326.17, January down 337 at 317.45. October lean hogs up 17 cents at 79.25, and the Dow is down 164 points at 51,928. With this look at your markets, I'm Keelan Lair on TFN, the Farm Net.
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2: Here's a look at your forecast. A flood watch continues until 1 p.m. this afternoon. Chance of thunderstorms today, otherwise cloudy skies expected. Daytime highs approaching 77. Slight chance of thunderstorms tonight. Lows dip down to about 67, partly cloudy. Chance for storms tomorrow. Daytime highs approaching 80. Cloudy skies with a few peaks of sun. I'm Staff Meteorologist Derek Height. Currently, it's 63 degrees.
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2: NBC News Radio, I'm Michael Kastner. Three people are

0: dead after a news chopper crashed in Los Angeles yesterday while covering another deadly accident. The chopper was providing news coverage for KNBC television and sister station Telemundo 52 when it went down, killing the pilot and a reporter along with a pedestrian on the ground. A visibly shaken anchor Colleen Williams made the announcement on the air after losing contact with the chopper.
1: News chopper for reporter Ileana Moreno and her pilot George Marcino. Both killed in the helicopter crash tonight in Chatsworth.
0: Los Angeles Fire Captain Brandon Silverman says the chopper was engulfed in flames when firefighters arrived on the scene.
2: From the helicopter itself, it's pretty well destroyed, so we are going to have to go through the rubble. We couldn't even see a tail number.
0: Both the NTSB and FAA are investigating. The Federal Reserve is widely anticipated to raise interest rates today. Wallet Hub analyst Chip Lupo.
3: It is expected to be a rate hike by the Fed, in all likelihood about a 25 basis point.
0: Lupo says although inflation has dropped from a high of 9% under the Biden administration, new data from the Consumer Price Index showed annual inflation still well above the central bank's 2% target. This would mark the first time the Fed raises rates in over 3 years. President Trump has called on his appointed Fed chair, Kevin Warsh, to lower rates. And the president will head to North Carolina later today. The White House says he'll be in Gastonia to campaign for Republican Senate candidate Michael Whatley. Unlike allies, Senator Bernie Sanders and former Trump administration official Steve Bannon will work together today as they call to restrict artificial intelligence. They'll both appear at the pro-human assembly in Washington, D.C. Michael Kastner, NBC News Radio.
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6: And we thank for joining us for a news check on Regional Radio. A Darlington driver died. Two Gilman City residents were seriously injured following a two-vehicle accident in Davies County north of Jamesport that took place on Tuesday morning. Missouri State Highway Patrol reports a car driven by a 43-year-old male from Darlington was traveling eastbound on Route P at the junction of Missouri Highway 190, 3 miles north of Jamesport. A pickup driven by a 77-year-old Gilman City man was heading northbound on 190, and the car failed to stop at the stop sign as the vehicle went into the path of a pickup and a collision occurred. The front of the pickup collided with the right side of the car. The car came to rest on Highway 190 on its wheels. The pickup went off the corner of the intersection and overturned. It landed on its top in a field. The car driver died at the scene of the accident. The Gilman City driver and a 75-year-old female passenger were both flown to North Kansas City Hospital. The accident reported around 9:40 Tuesday morning. Davies County Sheriff's
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3: It is Wednesday morning, September 16th, and this is AgriTalk. Welcome to AgriTalk. I'm your host, Chip Flory. The grain markets were mixed just ahead of the start of the show. The cattle complex was lower, and lean hog futures were mostly higher. Cotton was trading to the upside this morning. Crude oil futures were lower, and energy trade remains very sensitive to developments in the Russian war against Ukraine, well, and the U.S. war against Iran. The farm community is awaiting a Senate Ag Committee vote on the farm bill. We'll preview the vote and the issues and talk about what's next with Tyson Redpath from the Russell Group. Then it is time for the Farmer Forum. Mark Mueller from Iowa, Ryan Voss from Minnesota are standing by and ready to go at the bottom of the hour. Margie Eckelkamp from The Scoop is up right after we get a news update from Haley Picklehoff. Good morning, Haley.
4: Good morning, Chip. Can you hear the rain on our roof here in Kansas City?
3: I might be able to hear it. It's finally, it's gotten there.
4: Yeah, it has got here. Yes, yeah, it's pretty wet this morning, last night. How about you? What's it like around your area?
3: We've got mostly sunny skies as we speak right now. Beautiful, cool morning. It's not going to last very long. There's rain headed our way. It'll probably be here by, commute time this afternoon. We'll be looking at some rains. So,
4: definitely.
3: Yeah.
4: Well, definitely. Well, Chip, obviously, you've mentioned a lot of things in your headlines there. There's a lot going on today. And just this afternoon, the Federal Reserve is expected to raise interest rates for the first time since 2023. Inflation remains well above target, and the energy shock from the war in Iran continues to impact the outlook. Chip, financial market watchers are also very curious. They're looking to see how Warsh's comments could impact the bond market, too, because it's been pretty jittery lately. But yeah, it's just one of the many things that are going on today.
3: Very jittery lately. That is an understatement. Yesterday in the conversation with Dr. Vince Malanga from LaSalle Economics, he actually laid out a case for a half point increase. Said there's no way it's coming, no way it's going to happen, but this is what would justify it. He's fully looking for that quarter point increase. The market's got that baked in. We'll see how the market performs after that.
4: Exactly. Well, Chip, we already know that fuel prices are high, but Patrick DeHaan, the gas buddy guy, posted to X this morning saying that gas and diesel prices are likely to spike over the next 48 hours, and it will be hardest in parts of the nation's interior. So he says more places are likely to see $7 a gallon for diesel, specifically Missouri, Indiana, Ohio, and Illinois. The national average for diesel right now is $6.31. And I know, talking to farmers this week in Maroa, talking to my family a couple weeks ago on Labor Day, holy cow, just to fill up your pickup truck is crazy.
3: Yeah.
4: And then you obviously add equipment on top of that. It's really, really adding up, and it's a major hit right now.
3: Well, and it's part of that inflation that we talked about with Vince Malanga yesterday. But that's adding to inflation, but the fact that we're spending more on fuel at the pump is holding back consumer spending in other areas, which is

0: the drag on inflation. So it's it's tough to balance these two things.
1: Exactly. And speaking of diesel, Senate Majority Leader John Thune says that he's open to exploring a diesel export ban as national prices surge past $6 a gallon. Thune says restricting exports could take pressure off of domestic prices, but the Interior Secretary, Doug Burgum, disagrees, saying that an export ban wouldn't lower prices and it could trigger retaliation from other countries. Yeah. The debate highlights division within Washington on how to address these fuel costs that we've been talking about now for weeks and months.
0: Yeah, there are always unintended consequences when you start to put artificial restrictions on trade. It's dangerous water to stick your toe into, no question about it.
1: Mm-hmm. Well, Chip, you mentioned it just a little bit ago, but the Senate Ag Committee will have a meeting on the Farm Bill today at 3:30 p.m. Eastern. The Farm Bill, the discussions on with Mitch McConnell back, just talking about that. That's going to be interesting to hear some of the comments. I know you have your guest on later today.
0: Yeah, and Adam Schiff has already put out a statement this morning talking about how detrimental the SNAP benefit restrictions on at the state level might be. So they're going to bring that. The Democrat side of the committee is going to bring that right to the forefront in the conversation. We'll start with that when we get Tyson on here in just a moment.
1: Very good. Yeah. There's also a House Agriculture Committee hearing going on, too. It's called the Increasing Demand and Opportunities for Homegrown Products Here and Abroad. So obviously they've already passed the Farm Bill out of committee, but they're still having a lot of discussions there going on right now in Washington, D.C. Chip, leading up to the summit between President Donald Trump and Chinese leader Xi Jinping, Bloomberg is reporting that both sides are talking about cutting back tariffs on goods. So this could include American energy and agricultural products. Treasury Secretary Scott Bessent says that he's meeting with his Chinese counterparts this weekend, and the official U.S.-China meeting will take place next Thursday. It's likely to result in agreement, Bloomberg saying, in cutting duties on Chinese inputs for manufacturers.
0: Well, it's time. Tariffs have been in place long enough. We need to make some progress on this.
1: Definitely. Well, Chip, the president of the European Commission has proposed that Canada become the first associate member of the European Union. Bloomberg is also reporting that she offered the invitation during her State of the Union address in France. And the European Commission president said by creating a tailor-made title just for Canada, the EU is sending a powerful signal as a trading bloc that it can expand beyond its borders and reinvent itself in the aftermath of Brexit when it lost an economic powerhouse, Chip.
0: Yeah, that's the last thing Canada needs is a bigger dose of Europe in its mix. All right, thank you so much, Haley. We'll talk to you later. Let's bring in Margie Eckelkamp, editor of The Scoop. Hey, Margie, for one reason or another, the relationship between farmers and retailers, it seems to be ever-changing. It's evolving. And now AI is influencing that change. Explain that.
2: Yeah, Chip, I think you hit on it. AI is really a driving force as well as just a bigger array of digital tools and how that is evolving the farmer and retail agronomist relationship. Now, new insights are coming from McKinsey, their global agriculture survey of more than, I think, 5,500 farmers. And so across the buying journey, farmer preference for digital channels rose from research to repurpose at every stage since the last time they did this study 2 years ago. So 36% of their farmer respondents now prefer a digital channel to evaluate and compare products. That's up 14 points in just 2 years. What this means is that when farmers are having a conversation with their agronomist or advisor, they've already done the research. The conversation is happening from a different starting point. Now, it's also important to note preference to buy via a digital channel rose from 14% to 21% in 2 years. So increasingly, farmers are turning to digital resources to influence the early stage of their purchase journey. When it comes to other stages, the retailer still has an increasing value. And what's notable from the McKinsey research is that non-technical sales representatives lost 17 points of influence, specifically in North America. They're leaning on technical agronomists more and more.
0: Gotcha.

0: Gotcha, Margie. Good insights there. Get more on that at www.thedailyscoop.com. We've got Tyson Redpath from the Russell Group up next here on AgriTalk.
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0: Welcome back to AgriTalk. I'm Chip. All right. Farm bill is back in focus this afternoon in the Senate Ag Committee. A vote is planned. We need to get that back in our focus as well. Talk about what might be happening, and then most importantly, what's next? Where do we go next? Helping us do that, Tyson Redpath from the Russell Group out in D.C. Tyson, it's great to have you back on the show, man. How are you?
9: Chip, it's great to be with you. I'm coming to you live from Capitol Hill.
0: Excellent. Excellent. It's going to be a busy day up there. There's no doubt about it. And Senator Schiff from California has already kind of, he's got a statement out this morning talking about the impact of some of the SNAP adjustments through the One Big Beautiful Bill Act. He says that more than 330,000 Californians have lost food benefits, including more than 156,000 children in the state have lost nutrition benefits. The this is

0: going to be front and center again as the conversation restarts, isn't it, Tyson?
1: Yeah, of course it will be, and you know, Chairman Bozeman has tabled a 1-year delay in the implementation of that cost share requirement for states that Senator Schiff is alluding to. So putting sort of a compromise and an effort forward to try to achieve some consensus, Chairman Bozeman has put that 1-year delay in the implementation of that SNAP cost share forward. You know, really, today, Chip, I think it is an important step for the Senate Ag Committee to vote the bill out of committee. Certainly the return of Mitch McConnell should afford the committee the requisite votes to do that. And I think that's our expectation for how things will play out this afternoon.
0: Okay, very good. You, as you said, Bozeman has got the 1-year extension or delay in the implementation of some of the cost share, but the Democrats, they had that. They're asking for two. They're asking for 2 years in this. Does this change at all, or does it stay at a 1-year delay?
1: I think it's going to stay at a 1-year delay.
0: Okay.
1: And you know, there's a lot that can happen in that year's time, including the upcoming elections. You know, there's a legislative process that will play out in the 120th Congress as well. So to some extent, you think, well, you know, take the year delay and continue to work on this. Look, it will be an impact on Republic states as well. You know, the cost share requirements apply to all 50 states.
0: Yep.
1: And there will be Republican states that I think Chairman Bozeman has also heard from, and the impact potentially coming to those states as well.
0: Well, Bozeman State, Arkansas, there's going to be a big impact there, isn't there?
1: That's right. That's right. So, you know, I think something on the order of 40 of our 50 states would exceed this error rate cost threshold. And of those 20, of those 40 states, almost half are Republican states. So something to consider as well.
0: Yes, no doubt. No doubt. Okay. E15 is part of this effort. What's the status there, Tyson? Is it gaining support or kind of just treading water?
1: No, it is certainly part of the Senate Farm Bill, albeit in a different form and fashion than what passed the House. And so, Chip, there's going to be a process as well for both the House and Senate, assuming the Senate Ag Committee reports this bill out favorably today. I think then you're looking at, you know, the rest of the fall really dedicated to trying to reconcile those differences between what the House passed, what the Senate Ag Committee passed, and that includes E15. Different versions. Look, the bottom line, the goal here is year-round E15. It's the other stuff, right? It's what happens to SREs, what happens with reallocation, the same sort of, you know, fight dynamics that have occurred in the renewable fuel space for years. It's not just about E15. E15 on its own, I think will get done. It's what else is there in that package? And the Senate package looks different than the House package, not on year-round E15, but that other stuff that's mixed in with it.
0: Gotcha. Okay. Mandatory country of origin labeling was an amendment from Senator Thune that was kind of overwhelmingly adopted as an amendment to the Farm Bill. What's the status on that?
1: Again, I think it's going to be one of those items that if we're all pulling in the same direction, rowing those oars in the same direction to get a farm bill done before the end of this Congress, that's going to have to be dealt with. It's it, it there that

0: does not exist in the House version. And let's keep in mind, the House passed their version of the Farm Bill through the full body of the House. Mm-hmm. The Senate, I don't believe, is poised to do that. So, you know, the House version does not have that in it, and that's going to be a topic for this reconciliation. That's not marriage reconciliation, but trying to reconcile the differences between what's going to be a Senate committee bill and a bill that passed the full House of Representatives.
1: Okay, how does that process work then, Tyson? I mean, if it doesn't get to a full, will it get, it when it comes out of committee, will the Senate vote on the Farm Bill?
0: It's hard to see at this point, Chip, because the Senate, by all accounts, is going to go home at the end of next week. The House is going to leave today. So for the next 6 weeks, both chambers are going to be out of Washington, obviously campaigning and getting message out to the voters ahead of the November 3rd election. So neither the House or Senate is going to be here at the end of next week. So hard to see the full Senate voting on this before the election. After the election, depending on how the election goes, we will see.
1: Okay. Now, just because the lawmakers are out of town and working on their campaigns, the work on the Farm Bill and how everything might come together, the staffers are going to keep working on this, aren't they, Tyson?
0: That's right. That's absolutely right. Chairman Thompson's staff in the House, Chairman Bozeman's staff in the Senate, and you know, they're hopefully their minority counterparts on the Democratic side. Those folks will all still be here, so work will continue. Obviously, it's the members, it's those that vote that are going to make the final decision, but that staff level work will continue through the end of September and throughout October. After the election, the members come back, we'll see where things lie.
1: Gotcha. Okay. It is an important step today, but it's not make or break for E15. It's not make or break for MCOOL today, is it?
0: It's not. It's a legislative step. It's a step in the legislative process. I think Chairman Bozeman feels like it's important. He should. He's the chairman of the committee. As a chairman of a committee, you want to legislate. You want to report out a bill. That's what we're doing today. He's doing his job. He's going to work to vote out and report a bill, and that's a step in the process. By no means is it the final step in the process. Final steps in the process we'll see in November and December.
1: Gotcha. Literally like 30 seconds here. What do you think about Senator Thune's willingness to discuss some restrictions on diesel exports?
0: We have to be very, very careful about any time you talk about export bans. Keep in mind, we had an export ban on crude up until, I believe, 2015, Chip. Double check me on that. But anytime we talk about export bans, especially when a market is this crazy, is something of science fiction, as the Norfolk Southern CEO put yesterday. Be careful not to legislate in this feverish environment. Speaker Johnson said, we don't want to legislate in this feverish environment on AI. I would not want to legislate in this feverish environment on a diesel ban. So be careful. Just be careful.
1: That is excellent counsel right there. Tyson, it's always great to talk with you, my friend. Thank you so much.
0: Thanks, Chip. Good to talk with you. See you soon.
1: Good to talk with you. You bet. Tyson Redpath from the Russell Group. Stay with us. Coming up next, we got the Farmer Forum coming your way right here on AgriTalk.
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0: Prices are bleeding over into our grain markets here this morning. D's corn's down 4 cents, 5.31 in the orders. We're still basically trading sideways as we have since Friday's reports, just in a consolidation pattern, and would like to see prices work a little bit to the upside. We're kind of in the upper range this morning, but have since started to favor the downside. Novi beans down 1.5, 13, 17 and a quarter. We came within 3 cents of the contract high earlier this morning, but the bears have come in force here as gains and meal have really kind of started to limit. We hit a 2.5 year high in meal overnight, but we've since turned lower, about 40 cents lower right now in that October contract. Bean oil favoring the downside. Wheat favoring the downside here as well, but still well within the last couple days range, down 2.5 cents right now in that December SRW contract, 726.
1: Yeah. Sellers are getting more active in the livestock markets here as the morning wears on as well.
0: Yeah, we haven't seen a whole lot of cash trade develop so far this week, so it's not providing much of a catalyst, but we're giving up some of the gains that we saw early in the week. Right now, October's down about 150, 219 and a quarter. October feeders down 375 at 330 and a half. Hog side of things, we're not seeing a whole lot of volatility. We're basically steady in that October contract. A little bit of strength in the D-sub 32 and a half, just shy of 70, just consolidation and hogs here as we're at steep discounts to the cash market.
1: Excellent. Thank you, Lane. That is Pro Farmer Economist Lane.
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1: Welcome back to AgriTalk. I'm Chip. Glad that you are with us. It is Wednesday. That means it's time for this week's Farmer Forum. And joining us right now, Mark Mueller from Northeast Iowa. Mark, it's good to talk to you, man. How are you?
5: Not too bad, Chip. I'm very good because we seem to be in the garden spot of the Corn Belt. And it looks like it's going to be a good year.
1: Tell me about it. I was over your direction, not too far from your place on Thursday. We had a chance to have a conversation over there on Thursday at the Iowa State University Research Farm there in Nashua. Tell me about your growing season.
5: Well, it's been a case of we haven't had too much rain, but we have had enough. I will say it's pretty wet. We've set a few records here in Iowa. But when they would get a 10-inch rain down in Des Moines, we only seemed to get an inch here. And when they'd get a 4-inch rain over by the Mississippi River, we'd only get a half inch. So we've been getting enough. If anything, we maybe had a little too much. But we've dodged a bullet as far as weather and pestilence and plagues of locusts and everything else. I know that it's still a few weeks before we get harvesting. But at this point, I'm probably going to have one or two best corn crops and soybean crops ever. And last year I had one of my three or four best corn and soybean crops ever. So we've had two good years in a row, it so appears. Corn's the crop not in the bin yet.
1: Right. What are you thinking here a couple of weeks out before you start running the combine?
5: Well, I'm still, even though I've talked about having a great crop, I'm frankly trying to think how to save money. And in that particular case, I need to talk to you about fuel and fertilizer.
1: Yeah. Right.
5: I have a 5,000 gallon bulk fuel tank, and that's usually enough to get me through fuel for a year. I usually refill it after planting season. when I

0: filled it up in May 2025. It cost me $2.29 a gallon to fill up my 5,000-gallon diesel tank.
1: Yep.
0: I finally bit the bullet and bought half that much to get me through harvest for this year, and it costs an even $5 a bushel. I'm sorry, $5 a gallon.
1: Yep.
0: And the thing that's really galling is just that morning, it went up 13 cents. And on 2,500 gallons, that's the same as about 65 bushels of corn. I'm starting to think about things in terms of how much corn do I have to sell to cover this expense. I never used to do that. Diesel fuel is definitely going to be a pain, and I'm kind of living hand to mouth. So
1: gotcha.
0: I bought enough to get me through harvest, and I'm not the only guy that's doing that.
1: Yeah. Yeah. I think you're right. Let's find out what Ryan is doing. Ryan Voss up in southwest Minnesota joins us. Hey, Ryan, how are you?
2: Hey, I'm doing pretty good this morning. How about yourself?
1: Just fine. Just fine. What are conditions like up your way?
2: You know, we definitely are not in the same spot as Mark. We are very, very, very dry. It's the driest that I have ever seen it in my short time farming, but I know there's been drier times, obviously. We actually got so dry this year that we were deemed in a D2. I believe we did get to a D3 for a little bit, but we did catch a few of these later rains. So as far as it benefiting this crop, no chance. But as far as it benefiting next year's crop, maybe a little bit. I actually spent a little time baling some CRP this year. It was so dry, the government opened that up.
1: Yeah. Has that corn crop started to shut down up there? Is rain going to do it any good?
2: No chance. The corn up here is totally shut down. There's guys up here combining wet corn, attempting to combine wet corn, but they are finding that it is way too dry to be even combining wet corn. Even that really late stuff that people, you know, that 112-day corn that people have, they're even saying that stuff's drying down too. I'm parked on the side of the road overlooking a cornfield right now, and the stocks are cannibalizing itself. It's actually one of the biggest things that we are worried about this harvest season is getting this crop out fast. It's going to be a really fast and furious harvest this year just because these stocks are already cannibalizing themselves, and it's not going to take much of a wind to make a nice flat field.
1: Yeah, we don't want that. Boy, get it all the way to the end and then lose it to a harvest storm. You don't want that. What about the beans, Ryan? Are they ready?
2: Yeah, oh yeah, we're going to be combining beans here this afternoon, I think. And there's been guys up here that have been combining for just a little bit under a week now. I think we're going on day 5 of the first guy that I saw in the field. What you're seeing for as far as yields go, you know, we're seeing a poor bean crop. It's, you know, seeing that 45 to 50 range of the bushels, and that's not going to cover our input costs, especially with where the current market situation is. So beans are going to be a hard one this year. Corn's going to be a hard one. This year, I think what you're going to be seeing a lot of, you know, talking about that corn that's been cannibalizing its stocks, where I think that beans play into that is the beans that are not quite ready yet. You're going to be seeing a lot of guys switch back and forth between beans and corn a lot of times this year.
1: Yep.
2: Because if the beans are ready to, if the beans are ready to go, we're going to take the beans. If it's not, we got to get onto that corn. So we're going to be switching the combine back quite a bit this year.
1: Gotcha. Okay, Mark, real quick on your bean crop. You said it's good. I mean, how far from running the combine on beans?
0: Mine are a little bit greener than the neighborhood. I would say I'm not going to be starting beans for 2 weeks yet. They just barely started to turn yellow. And I will say I'm feeling kind of guilty about saying how good my crops are. Ryan, I apologize.
2: No, don't apologize. I think in this world, we got to be thankful that there's people in this industry that are doing good. I'm thankful that your crop looks great because, you know, there's going to be a year where mine does and yours doesn't. So we all got to be happy for each other.
1: That's right.
0: I think that year was 2023. That's when we didn't get any rain, and I think we were in about a D4 drought for a while. But things change, and it'll be up and down. I will say that I don't see any combines running here for another 2 weeks. We did have silage chopping going on in my neighborhood. I work with the dairy, and I think last year they got about 24 to 25 tons per acre. That's after it's dried out. And they did slightly better than that this year. So my silage yields are better than last year.

0: Okay, good. Good to hear that. Okay, hey, Ryan, Mark was giving us some thoughts on how the fuel price, diesel price, is impacting his business management. What about you? Is it having an impact on your decisions?
1: You know, I think it does have a little bit of an impact on what we're going to be doing up here this year. I think where it has the most impact is going to be the drought tied in with fuel. It's going to, you know, with how hard the ground is and how dry the ground is, it's going to make tillage harder. So I think with the increased fuel prices and the lack of moisture, I think we're going to be doing a little bit less tillage this year than most years. I think you're going to be seeing that a lot up here in Southwest Minnesota. There's going to be a lot of people that are just going to, you know, leave their bean fields without doing tillage, or maybe even leave their corn fields. But I know for us, we're going to do very little tillage on our bean ground. I don't want to say none, but we'll be doing very little tillage on our bean ground just to save some of that, you know, save some money on that fuel side.
0: Gotcha. Okay. Mark, on Friday, the Iowa Corn Growers, of which you're a past president, had a fed up meeting on fertilizer. Deputy Secretary Stephen Vaden was there. Tell me about the meeting. How did it go?
2: That went as good as we could hope. I was at a similar meeting in May down in Texas that was overseen by the chairman of the Federal Trade Commission, Andrew Ferguson. So we had a similar type of forum this last Friday in Ogden, Iowa. We had representatives from about 20 states that showed up, a fair number of media. I would say there was close to 200 people there in the room. And just for example, I sat at a table with a couple of wheat producers from the state of Washington and a wheat producer from Idaho. One of the panelists was the chairman of the Wheat Commission in Kentucky. They all had passing comments, and I can get into that in a bit, but I guess the biggest takeaway that I walked out of there feeling good because of Stephen Vaden. Here's a guy that is from a farm in Kentucky. He knows agriculture already. He must farm to some degree. He was a former judge at an International Trade Commission court, an attorney. He's a sharp guy, and he seems to get it. And I didn't come away from this meeting thinking that he was giving us lip service. He knows what's going on, and he says there's enough smoke here, there's got to be a fire. He was talking about how he's got a chart and on his desk. He says, his words were, "I keep this chart in my eye line and I look at it every day." And it goes back to 1970s. And he said it's a divergence starting in the 2010s between the price of grains, corn in particular, and the input costs, fertilizer in particular. And there's no relation between the two, and there hasn't been for well over a decade. He says, you know, one or two incidents might be enough to raise an eyebrow, but when you see 100 reports of retailers and farmers who can't get what they want, or there's suspicious activity, a number of examples were cited there. I walked out of there thinking, hey, here's a guy that's taking this very seriously, and he's going to follow it through. So that's my immediate takeaway.
0: Good, Mark. We're almost out of time in this segment. We're almost out of time in this segment. We're going to continue this part of the conversation. I want to get from Ryan how fertilizer prices might be influencing some of the decisions that he's making. But when I've talked with Deputy Secretary Vaden, I get the same impression. Mark, he's very serious about identifying why that divergence has happened and whether or not anything can be done about it. And they are looking to pursue that very much. Farmer Forum, Mark Mueller from Iowa, Ryan Voss from Minnesota.
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9: 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John, we're talking about Bax Seed IQ system. Talk to me about the recommendations generated by the system. What should a producer expect?
10: The recommendations generated by Seed IQ are powered by our own internal AI system, and what they do is they comb through millions of data points that we have accumulated from our research. But to really get honed in on a grower's operation, we have to ask a few qualifying questions about the way they manage their acres. So we take into account their nitrogen program. We take into account, are they applying a fungicide? Are their acres irrigated? What trait packages they are looking for in their operation? And we take those qualifying questions that they answer at the beginning of their Seed IQ experience, and then our system runs and combs through all our data points to provide them with the best level of recommendation. So it's really tailored to the way in which a farmer manages their acres.
9: That's outstanding. 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
10: Absolutely. 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
9: 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Thank you, John. 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

0: from Minnesota. Mark, real quick on this, I didn't realize that it was, I thought it was going to be all Iowa growers, Iowa corn growers that were at this meeting, but it was a national meeting with wheat growers from Kentucky to Washington. That's pretty impressive, man. Everybody get a chance to get their points made?
1: There were a lot of them. I brought out a couple of the best. For example, there's a guy named Corey Kress. He's an Idaho wheat commissioner. And he said his next door neighbor is a Simplot phosphate mine. And while we were talking at the hotel bar the night before, his price for phosphate is within a dollar of my price for phosphate. And it's mined right next door. He went up to the microphone and he said, you know, hey, we understood the basis. Basis was the farther away you got from something, the more expensive it was. He said he's next door to a phosphate mine and he's still paying the same price I am 1,000 miles away. Does that tell you there's a little bit of price fixing going on, a bit of manipulation? There were multiple stories like that.
0: Wow. That is wild. One, yeah, real quick.
1: I know. One more galling one. A gentleman from Canada came down. His name is Keith Bush. He's with Clear Cost. And he's with a company that actually, they market fertilizer. But he said that one of the dirty secrets of the fertilizer industry is that, for example, shipments of fertilizer supposedly going down to Brazil, they anchor off the coast. They never actually unload the product. And then they bring the ship back when the prices have gone up enough in the United States. He said that's a fairly common dirty secret in the fertilizer industry. Things like that were just eye-opening. And Vaden seemed to be aware of a lot of that. He's no dummy. He's ready to pursue that.
0: Gotcha. Ryan, this fertilizer situation, what is it doing to your plans for this fall?
2: Honestly, when it comes to fertilizer, I've said it to a lot of other people too. Fertilizer is just such a necessity in agriculture, and people that try to skimp out on fertilizer, they often regret it. So as far as what these prices are doing, I think, you know, around here prices are going to stay the same as last year. And, that's way too high, but it is what it is. You got to pay it because you got to have a crop. So, you know, for us, we're not gonna, you know, limit how much fertilizer we put out there. We're not gonna, you know, try to skimp out on it because just we need to have the crop in the, we need to have the crop do up to its full potential just to make sure we get it to work.
0: Gotcha. Okay. Ryan, a farm bill vote in the Senate Ag Committee coming this afternoon. Part of it is going to be mandatory country of origin labeling. What's your thoughts there?
2: I love it. I love seeing the mandatory country. You know, I love to see that we have to label that beef. I think, you know, you need to put America first and we need to put, you know, American beef first. And having people be able to make that choice and, you know, make that conscious decision is super important. I think when you look at trying to import all this beef from outside of the country, it's really hurting the cattle industry. We need to keep America, we need to keep American beef at the forefront of what we're doing, and we need to just not have so much government involvement in what we're doing. We're trying to curb, right now it feels like we're trying to curb inflation by adjusting it with meat, when in reality, the number one cause of inflation is a fuel cost. So, when we go through and have to do the mandatory labeling, being able to just put American beef at the forefront and tell people, hey, this is grown right here in the United States and you can trust our product. We grow the best beef in the entire world right here in our country. And you should be proud of that. And you should be buying that American beef is the number one thing that I think is important with this.
0: That's cool. Good message. Good message, Ryan. Mark, E15 is going to be part of the vote in the Senate Ag Committee, too. That's another one that's high on the priority list, isn't it?
1: Yeah, this is one of those things where you slap your forehead thinking, why haven't they done this before? We finally got, after 15 years worth of work, we got year-round nationwide availability of E15 through the House bill. It's in the Senate. It is an uphill climb, but we have hopes for it. I would have to say that, you know, it's a win for the consumer because it lowers gas prices. That's not going to help me with my diesel fuel on the farm, but on the whole, it's going to help in the fight against inflation and rising fuel costs. It's going to help farmers because it's going to increase the market for our ethanol.

0: and thus our corn, and it doesn't cost the government anything to institute this. It'd be win-win-win all the way around. So I believe it'll get through the Senate Ag Committee today. I haven't heard yet. We'll see if it gets through the Senate itself. I'm worried it'll probably not get done until after the elections, but we'll find out.
1: Right, absolutely. And after those two feel-good items, I'm going to have to bring this up. Ryan, Fed is probably going to raise the interest rates here a little bit. The pressure in the Treasury market has been to the upside on yields. Is that having much of an impact on your decision-making?
2: You know, as far as my decision-making, I don't know if that has a lot to do with the decisions I'm going to make, but what that's doing in agriculture as a whole is it's making a lot of people question how much they're willing to pay for an acre of ground. Because when you look, the Fed raises it 0.25%, and a lot of people hear, oh, it's just 0.25%. Oh, that can't hurt that much. When you're talking buying land at, $12,000 an acre, pretty soon 0.25% adds up really, really fast, because most farmers right now, we have not been in a good financial spot for agriculture for quite a few years now. So a lot of farmers, most farmers are very, very heavily leveraged, especially when you look at, what we got, with where young farmers are. We're so leveraged that we're borrowing a ton of money. So it's going to affect a lot on how much people are going to be willing to pay on land.
1: Yeah. Yep, there's no doubt about it. And it's another squeeze on margins. That's kind of the bottom line there if these interest rates continue to move higher. Mark, great conversation today. Thank you so much for joining us.
0: My pleasure.
1: All right, Ryan, good luck to you, buddy. We'll talk to you again soon.
2: All right, we'll talk soon. Thank you.
1: You bet. Mark Mueller from Iowa, Ryan Voss from Minnesota. Thank you so much for listening this morning. Really appreciate it. Come back this afternoon. Michelle Rook has got a conversation with Arlen Suderman, Chief Commodities Economist at StoneX, and Zach Tyndall right here on AgriTalk.
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7: Here's a look at your forecast. A flood watch continues until 1 p.m. this afternoon. Chance of thunderstorms today, otherwise cloudy skies expected. Daytime highs approaching 77. Partly cloudy skies.

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3: There is word that the Fed could hike interest rates 0.25% today. Daria Albinger takes a look at what it could mean for consumers.
4: This is a good time to start paying down credit card debt. Carrying a balance will become more expensive, and you should notice that increase on your statements in the next 2 to 6 months. If you're thinking about buying a car or a truck, you may want to hold for now. While current auto loans won't be affected, new ones could be more expensive. And if you're a saver, it's a good time to act. Put more money in that interest-bearing savings account, or open one if you don't have one.
3: If expectations are correct and the Fed does raise rates, it'll be the first time in over 3 years. The NTSB will lead the investigation into the crash of a Los Angeles news helicopter that went down while covering a fatal accident last night. Los Angeles Fire Captain Brandon Silverman says the chopper was engulfed in flames when firefighters arrived on the scene.
5: From the helicopter itself, it's pretty well destroyed, so we are going to have to go through the rubble. We couldn't even see a tail number.
3: The chopper was providing news coverage for KNBC and sister station Telemundo 52. When it crashed between two commercial buildings in Chatsworth, killing the pilot and a reporter, as well as a person on the ground. Before the crash, the helicopter's occupants were reporting on a collision involving an SUV and a Metro bus that killed three people and injured several others. The majority of Americans believe AI could destroy humanity. A new Politico survey shows that nearly 2 in 3 Americans are concerned artificial intelligence could pose grave risks to the future of mankind. This after several current and former AI company employees have warned about the dangers of the technology. Parts of the Ohio Valley are in the bullseye of today's flash flood threat. A corridor spanning from northern Illinois to the Indiana-Ohio border is set to get hit with rain, with the heaviest downpours expected to pick up through the morning and afternoon. Parts of central and southern Iowa and northern Missouri could also get hit today. I'm Chris Caraccio, NBC News Radio.
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7: And we thank for joining us for a news check on Regional Radio. South Harrison's Middle School has been recognized as one of the top schools in the state for student growth in math based on 2024-2025 results. South Harrison's Middle School ranks 6th in the state in student math growth from a study authored by Prime Center at St. Louis University. South Harrison ranks 6th overall in the state in math and earned a math prime score of 94.5. That indicated that South Harrison's Middle School performed better than about 96% of similar elementary middle schools in the state. Prime scores are designed similarly to student grades, where higher scores reflect greater student learning. The baseline score of 85 indicates students are making typical or better than typical growth compared to their peers across Missouri. The announcement brought before South Harrison's board members on Monday night. Over the last 5 years, South Harrison's middle schools maintained strong, consistent math growth, keeping scores near or well below the 85-point typical growth line since the 2020-2021 school year, with notable peaks in 22-23 and 24-25. Superintendent Dr. Michael Estes also reviewed some of the facility improvements undertaken by the district that fell in the facility improvement segment of the South Harrison Comprehensive School Improvement Plan.
8: Most of the projects that we were able to accomplish were large ticket items, improving upon the elementary playground with the Casey's grant and new equipment. The Williford grant also paid for upgrading all of the mulch and surfacing area at the elementary. We're just waiting for the weather to break, but hopefully next week we will start building the preschool privacy.

0: fence down here at the three-year-old building. That was with a bill for grant as well. Obviously, we had Charlie Petty John's donation, which allowed us to upgrade the Varsity Boys locker room.
1: An executive session was also held by the South Harrison Board of Education during the Monday meeting. And you're listening to Regional Radio. In area funeral notices, a graveside service for 79-year-old fair-dealing Missouri resident Frank Eugene Boatwright will be at 11 o'clock on Thursday at the Mount Pleasant Cemetery of Maysville. Visitation 9:30 until 10:30, the Turner Family Funeral Home of Maysville. Funeral services for 58-year-old King City resident Craig Allen Burks will be held at 2 p.m. Friday at the First Christian Church of King City under the direction of the Robertson Funeral Home of King City. Burial follows in the Berlin Cemetery. Family to receive friends between 1 and 2 Friday at the church. Memorials can be made at the Craig Birch Memorial Fund in care of the Robertson Funeral Home of King City. Memorial service for 66-year-old Albany resident Beth McClellan will be at 4 p.m. on Friday at the Robertson Poly Chapel of Albany. Family to receive friends between 2 and 4. Friday prior to the service, memorials can be made at the Beth McClellan Memorial Fund in care of the Robertson Poly Chapel in Albany. Private family graveside service and interment for 61-year-old Amity resident Terry Lynn Harden Gabbard will be at the Amity Cemetery with a visitation planned between 5 and 7 Friday at the Turner Family Funeral Home of Maysville. Memorials can be made at the American Cancer Society. Graveside service for 79-year-old Bethany resident Linda Ellen King Finley will be at 2 p.m. Saturday at the Monson Cemetery of Bethany. Memorial contributions are suggested to the Monson Cemetery in care of the funeral home. Arrangements entrusted to the care of the direction of the Stith Funeral Home in Gallatin. Celebration of life for 42-year-old Gallatin resident Jessica Suzanne Trotter will be at a later time. Arrangements entrusted to the Stith Funeral Home in Gallatin. Memorial contributions are suggested to the Stith Funeral Home for final expenses. 78-year-old Gentry resident Frank Christian Salzman died on Friday at his home. No services are scheduled for 78-year-old Gentry resident Frank Christian Salzman. The body's been cremated. Online condolences can be left at robertsonfuneralhome.com.
2: Here's a look at your forecast. A flood watch continues until 1 p.m. this afternoon. Chance of thunderstorms today, otherwise cloudy skies expected. Daytime highs approaching 77. Slight chance of thunderstorms tonight. Lows dip down to about 67, partly cloudy. Chance for storms tomorrow. Daytime highs approaching 80. Cloudy skies with a few peaks of sun. I'm staff meteorologist Derek Height. Currently, it's 63 degrees.
3: December corn down 4.5 at 531.25. March down 4.5 at 545.75. May down 4.75 at 552. November soybeans down 3 at 1315.75. January down 3 at 1332.25. March down 2.75 at 1340.25. December Chicago wheat down 2 at 726.5. March down 1.5 at 743. July down 1.25 at 749.5. October live cattle down 162 at 219.07. December down 262 at 220.72. October feeder cattle down 375 at 330.10. November down 522 at 323.67. January down 610 at 314.72. October lean hogs down 2 cents at 79.05. And the Dow is down 30 points at 52,062. With this look at your markets, I'm Kaylin Lair on TFN The Farm Net.
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0: at Busch Stadium. It is a warm afternoon, and it's time for the Cardinals to win a series. They take on the Giants this afternoon. Matthew Liberatore is the starting pitcher. It's a 12-15 first pitch for Libby. Cardinals took it on the chin last night. Final score was 10-3, so they've split the first two. Time to get one here. Then they take a day off, and then this weekend, it's the Washington Nationals to wrap up the final homestand of 2026. Then on the road to finish things out. The Cardinals right now dealing with a Giants team that does not go away very easily. In fact, they played all those one-run games with them, one after the other, and then the Giants took it to them. Giants have some good contact hitters on this team, so it's going to be up to Libby to change speeds, keep them off balance, and try to figure out a way to navigate this game. The Cardinals made some transactions before we went on the air, so let's tell you about that. J.J. Weatherholt has been activated from the 10-day injured list, so if you were crossing your fingers that you had tickets for today's game and you were going to see J.J., you got it. J.J. is going to play today and lead off. Ollie Marmol will have the full lineup for you when he visits with Mike Claiborne in the next segment. Ramon Arias was designated for assignment, and the Cardinals, to create a roster spot, activated Peter Strzelecki from the 15-day injured list and DFA'd him as well. So they DFA'd Arias and Strzelecki, and Weatherholt activated from the 10-day IL. He's had that wrist that's been bothering him for a while, so it's good to have J.J. back in the mix. We'll give you the full lineup here coming up. We've got some big stars coming up on this show. I had a chance to visit with Joshua Baez. Leo Bernal visits with Mike Claiborne. We'll go inside the park up into the broadcast booth with our guys as well on this program, Amer and Total Access. We're going to take a quick break, but we want to say hello to Merle and Connie Jones, who are with us on behalf of the Kauffman Fund. Just an outstanding organization where they do so many good things for veterans and their families. Thank you all, and thank you for contributing to the Kauffman Fund. We will take a quick timeout, and when we come back, we will be right here at Ballpark Village, and Mike Claiborne will be inside the stadium as we talk to Cardinals manager Ollie Marmol. It's the Cardinals and the Giants from Busch Stadium in downtown St. Louis. I'm Tom Ackerman. It's Amer and Total Access on the Cardinals Radio Network, powered by Graybar.
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0: game, the Cardinals, their final weekday game of the 2026 season. And I'm Tom Ackerman. Let's go inside Busch Stadium and the manager's office and visit with Mike Claiborne. He's with Cards manager Ollie Marmol.
1: Ollie Marmol, the roster change today. Welcome back, J.J. Weatherholt.
2: Yeah, J.J.'s back, and it's exciting, man, for a lot of reasons. He's a big part of what we've done this year, and I love watching him play. But he is in a good spot. We will treat this like a little bit of a rehab. We'll play him for about six innings today, and then we'll relieve him and put somebody else over at second base, but it'll get him in a game, get three at-bats or so, get his legs under him, and then we have an off day tomorrow, and then we'll go back at it once the next series starts.
1: Yeah, that's great. You have the off day where you can kind of evaluate how things work after that, so I get that.
2: Yep, that's exactly it.
1: All right, yeah, I want to ask you about the ABS. We've gone through it for a year now. Give me your thoughts on it, and would you tweak it at all? How have you been able to apply from a strategy standpoint?
2: It's we haven't been very good at it. There's some real areas of improvement there from a hitting standpoint, from a behind-the-plate standpoint, and we'll continue to address those, especially as we go into the off season. But from a ABS system, I like it. It allows the right call to be made. And talking to the umpires, they actually don't mind it because they lose sleep over a big situation, missing a call and the game ending. So it gives everybody an opportunity to just get it right. And it keeps more money in my pocket because I don't have to yell.
1: You know, the other thing, it really kind of says, for the most part, how good most of these umpires are as far as balls and strikes.
2: Yeah, I mean, the misses are aren't big at all. It's pretty impressive when you see some of these challenges. Just you're missing by very, very, very little.
1: All right, let's talk a little bit about your lineup today. A couple of changes. Bernal's going to DH today.
2: Yes, he DHs her, has a day off. It gives Petey an opportunity to get back in there and just keep some rotation. There's been a lot of down days for Petey, so he gets a day behind there. Bernal's been going hard. It's a quick turnaround with the 12-15 game, so looking forward to it.
1: All right, the rest of your lineup looks like?
2: You got J.J. leading off, playing second, Bernal DH and Burleson at first, Walker and Wright, Baez and left, Gorman at third, so J.C. at short, Mason has a day off today, Church in center field, and Petey behind the plate.
1: All right, let's go get him.
2: Let's do it.
0: All right, thanks to Ollie Marmol and Mike Claiborne, the manager chat. We'll talk to two of those players on this pregame show, Leo Bernal and Joshua Baez. When we come back, did you see what happened at AA Springfield in the Texas League? Oh, my. Do the Cardinals have some prospects, and wait till you see what they did last night. A walk-off. You're actually going to hear it. Coming up next, I'm Tom Ackerman. This is Ameren Total Access on the Cardinals Radio Network, powered by Graybar.
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payoff to Baez. Here it comes. And a high drive to left. Davalin's back. Baez has walked it off.

0: going off beyond right field. Baez in the third. The team waiting for him at home plate. He tosses the helmet. Arrives at home. The Cardinals have won game one, 9-7.
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4: We're inside the ballpark at Busch Stadium in St. Louis where the Cardinals finish up this three-game series against the San Francisco Giants. Along with the voice of the Cardinals, John Rooney and Ricky Horton, I'm Mike Claiborne. And John has said it so many times, man, it's so important to get that first out of the game. The Cardinals didn't get it, and the errors started to roll in, two of them in one inning, and the Redbirds never recovered.
5: And it is interesting how when that happens, it usually leads to a lot of bad things. Yep. And before we even could blink the eyes, it was 3-0 San Francisco, not only because of that first play that wasn't made, after that a home run, but then a catcher's interference turned into a third run, and the Cardinals were looking up at the Giants from the very first three batters of the game, and it didn't work out.
6: Always interesting that games kind of tend to have a life of their own, and sometimes there's a little hint as to what that life's going to be like, and I think you were all over that, John, yesterday. Just kind of had a bad feeling and bad flow from the beginning. Cardinals didn't defend well, they didn't pitch well, and they didn't hit well yesterday, but here's the great thing about the game is yesterday's over, and today you can try to win a series against the Giants.
4: Win a series with J.J. Weatherholt back in the lineup. The wrist inflammation kept him out for a while, so the game plan today is to get him to play, at least get three at-bats, and then take him out. He'll have an off day tomorrow to recover and see how things go from there.
6: Yeah, I'm looking forward to watching him play again. And, you know, Cardinals have missed him at the top of the lineup. However, the Cardinals' offense has still been pretty good over the last few weeks, albeit not a good day yesterday. But we've seen production from Brian Torres in that first spot. We've seen production from Thomas Sagesi in that leadoff spot. But still good to have J.J. back.
4: John, Thomas Sagesi has been an interesting story. He came over from Texas, highly touted in the double-A system there. Struggled a little bit here with the Cardinals, but this season, since he's been recalled, maybe the best baseball we've seen him play.
5: Well, I think you're right, and I don't think he really ever reached what he could do as a hitter at AAA either, but he's seeing some of that right now. I think he's getting back to his basics, and I think he's relaxing a little bit more. Ricky, he just looks different when he's on his way to the batter's box and when he gets in there, and his approach, he wasn't trying to kill a ball last night. He was trying to get on base and lined a single, and it's amazing what teams can do if they play baseball like that. I think you can still win at this day and age instead of just muscling up and trying to hit home runs.
6: People ask us all the time about getting into broadcasting, and one of the things we always say is you have to find your voice. But I think the baseball equivalent of that is you have to find your style, the style that fits you, what you're good at. You know, you can talk all day long about what you can't hit and what you can't do, but, you know, at some point, you know, what are you going to be able to do to excel and may be a difference maker? And I think of David Eckstein as the perfect player that did just that. And, you know, there's a little similarity if you think about Eckstein and Sagesi. Sagesi maybe a little more power than David Eckstein had, and maybe a little more speed. But, you know, a guy that kind of can just have the heart to figure it out and get better. Of course, nobody had as good a heart as David Eckstein and as good of fire as David Eckstein. But I see some similarities between the two.
4: Ricky, you have seen all of Matthew Liberatore's starts. You may be the foremost expert on him as a pitcher. What are we going to look for today? Because it's been kind of a head-scratcher for me.
6: Yeah.
4: So what about you?
6: Well, you know, there are times where he looks like a world beater and he's commanding everything and everything's just right. But then when everything goes awry or slightly askew, then the wheels come off. And that's so the way of making that adjustment when that first curveball hangs or the fastball just kind of misses high to the arm side, you know, what's the fast adjustment to that? And don't let it linger and don't let it be three runs later. And, you know, for Matthew, I still think there's some next, some changes that he can make to get a little more movement on his fastball. He throws 95, but a lot of times when it's in the zone, it's straight and in the middle of the plate. You know, and that in the middle of the plate, another piece for him, don't give up the home run. Easy to say that. I mean, that's, you just don't do that. Well, I mean, it's hard to accomplish that because guys are trying to hit you. So you've got to find a way to stay out of the middle of the plate. That you can do.
4: Cardinals going for the series win today, John, and this San Francisco team, when we look back on the season, there are going to be certain games.

0: games in certain series that you wish you had back, and playing the San Francisco Giants, in my opinion, is one of them.
1: Well, I think that's what happens with a young team, and a team that did not have an All-Star until the All-Star game, and now we have three. But to play so well and win the season series, two out of three each series, home and home, against the Los Angeles Dodgers, and then to lose three in San Francisco, and you can cure a few ills by winning this series and finish up with a couple of wins out of the six games, but that's the Giants. They're not the team the L.A. Dodgers happen to be, and the Dodgers are on their way to the postseason again to defend their championship.
2: I still like the idea of trying to finish 500, too. I mean, no, that's somewhat arbitrary, and, you know, does that matter? Well, I think you make it matter. So, you know, you have to be a few games over 500 to do that. The Cardinals enter play at 77 and 75 today, so they're two games under, but, you know, still better than what was projected, still better than where they were last year, but not where they want to be. And, you know, you have to take those steps to where you want to be, and I think the Cardinals have done just that.
0: The next step is being better than they were last night.
2: That's right.
0: We're
2: going to
0: find out here in just a bit as the Cardinals wrap up things with San Francisco. For Ricky Horton and the voice of the Cardinals, John Rooney, I'm Mike Claiborne, and we are Inside the Ballpark at Busch.
3: 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We'll be back with Mike Claiborne's interview with Leo Bernal. What a great run he's had here recently. I'm Tom Ackerman. 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
12: Well, Leo Bernal is having a lot of fun here.

0: saw that cannon that you have on that great throw down to second. Mason Wynn makes a great tag. It seems like you're really getting comfortable with what you're doing right now in the big leagues.
1: Yeah, I think the level of preparation we got before the game gave me that confidence during the game. And just like, it's a dream to be here. So I'm trying to enjoy the moment, be that kid. And I always think about this time, just have fun and go for the wins.
0: Have you seen teams try and pitch you different? I mean, you've only been here for a short period of time. You're swinging the bat well. Are you starting to see teams make adjustments?
1: I think the baseball is going to make the adjustment at some point. Obviously, we stay humble, keep working. Always we got some, like, always we got things to work. And obviously, be part of this lineup when you got all the numbers I got in front of me. Like, I know at some point they're going to start making adjustments. I know, like, some days they're going to walk around Willerson or Walker, and some of my days they're gonna pick a spot and walk or push around me, try to look for the chase, but at the same time, like, I just trying to pick the right situation to swing, because I know that they might attack the zone against me because I'm the youngest guy, but at the same time, like, it's part of the game, keep learning those moments when I have to swing, when I have to be aggressive, or one might have to be more patient in the home plate and make just those a little bit adjustment during the game.
0: Well, it won't be too long before they start pitching around you.
1: It's part of the game. We still, like, baseball game is about adjustment, about there and about, and game after game, and we always, like, have the mentality to keep working. We want to be better every day and just take the quality about out there.
0: Talk a little bit about the pitchers these days. It seems like they're really aggressive and attacking the zone, really running the ball in, the fastball in on the righties and lefties. It just seems like there's a little bit of a different approach right now.
1: Our pitchers? Yeah, that's part of the plan. Obviously, like I said, the level of preparation we got before the games, those meetings, like quality meetings, quality conversations, I always want to bring the best they had that day to the game and just give the confidence we can just put side of the play and pitch our game. We don't have to think about the hitters. They have to think about us. We got the when we play in defense, we got the opportunity to make those guys out. They're going to make damage, but at the same time, we have the control of the game and just we read the swings, we read the games, and obviously it's part of the success.
0: How much fun is it for you to have Yadier Molina around you? Because I see you guys talking all the time, and yesterday he was giving it to you when you were being interviewed after the game. How much fun is it for you to be around one of the great ones?
1: That guy is awesome. We know what type of guy is Yadi, baseball guy. And I love to have those conversations against him. Obviously, we talk about baseball all the time, about situation, about pitching, about defense, and take those, really take those little things to bring to my game. Obviously, like, he been in this game for a long, and he always want to help. I think guys like that, we trying to get the mentality that, like, you know, it's part of the game to be around this guy, and we have the opportunity to be around him, and that's so fun for me, and I really take the conversation.
0: He told me the other day, he said, I think we're going to let him come back tomorrow.
1: The game?
0: Yeah, he said he thinks you're good enough to be able to play tomorrow.
1: For sure. It's a, like, a day, one day at a time. That's how we take it. Like, obviously, it's part of, like, the mentality, the level of concentration in this game, but we just take one day at a time, move forward, good things or bad things. It's baseball about adjustment again. You just have fun and compete.
0: We'll keep having fun, man.
1: Thank you so much.
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9: Inside the clubhouse built by Window Nation, Joshua Baez gets the start in left field today. How are things going for you since you came up?
10: Things are going great. You know, like just taking it day by day and enjoying it.
9: And the enjoyment of it, that's the thing, is you're learning, you're enjoying at this level. What are some of the things that you're working on right now as you continue to be consistent?
10: Yeah, just trying to be a team player, not really worrying about the stats. Yeah, like I feel like this short season that I, like this month and a half is more about like just helping like the team, just being able to be part of the team, not really trying to be selfish and just think about hitting home runs or, you know, trying to be somebody that don't have to be here. So just really just trying to soak it in.
9: Who do you hang with the most on this team? Who are some of the teammates you roll with?
10: For me, Torres, Bernal now, Polo Asensio, and yeah.
9: Yeah, Fermin and Torres played a big role in that equipment change at Wrigley Field, didn't they, from that three home run game?
10: Yeah, had to be, had to have the colors that match for like the powder blue. So, you know, like they helped me, you know, like make sure that I look sharp.
9: Defensively, how are things coming along for you there? You've always put a lot of pride in that as well.
10: Good. I feel like I've been playing left field here more, and that's a new position for me. I'm just, you know, taking my reps and making sure that I'm ready to go.
9: And then finally, St. Louis, the fans, how they've embraced this young team. What do they like to play in front of?
10: Yeah, I feel like, you know, like they had like a lot of patience, like knowing, you know, that like there's like a young core and it's gonna take time, but you know, like we're showing them, you know, that the future is bright.
9: What did you think of Saturday, the Hall of Fame ceremony, and all of them showering down the praise on Yachty and Albert?
10: Yeah.

0: like that's where you want to be, you know, 20 years in, just to be able to get that much love and, you know, have all the fans come out and, you know, just to show like appreciation just like for you being here, you know, like, and like just being like invested for 20 years, you know, every single day, like it means a lot.
1: Always great to see you. Thanks very much. Good luck today.
0: Hey, great. Thank you.
1: Joshua Baez. We'll be back in a moment. I'm Tom Ackerman. 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
1: Cardinal baseball coming your way from Busch Stadium in downtown St. Louis. I'm Tom Ackerman at Cardinals Nation inside Ballpark Village. Just a few minutes left before we turn things over to the guys up in the broadcast booth. The Cardinals are taking on a Giants team that is 63-89, but they did a number on the Cardinals yesterday. How about that home run by Bryce Eldridge? He mashed the longest home run of his career, 461-foot shot off Andre Pallante, and the Giants won in a rout. Final score was 10-3 after the Cardinals got them on Monday, 2-1. Matthew Liberatore will try to keep this Giants team at bay today. J.J. Weatherholt is back with the team. He has missed the past 15 games. He had tendonitis in his right wrist. He is going to lead off and play today for the Cardinals as he works his way back to full strength. You know, Weatherholt has had a fantastic season. While Sal Stewart may well and probably should win Rookie of the Year in the National League, he's had a tremendous year for this Cincinnati Reds team.

0: Weatherholt has had a phenomenal year. He homered on opening day. His offense and defense together makes him one of the most valuable players in the National League. In fact, his WAR, wins above replacement, 4.7. That trails only Kevin McGonigal and Parker Messick among rookies in 2026, and he has a plus 21 fielding run value. These are metrics that they use to evaluate these players. Second in Major League Baseball behind a fellow by the name of Pete Crow Armstrong. So this has been a really good year for Weatherholt, not to mention that he signed an 8-year, $112 million contract extension over the summer. The Cardinals and the Giants this afternoon. The Cardinals are not involved in this playoff race, nor are the Giants. Clinching the NL Central yesterday was the Milwaukee Brewers, so we'll see how far they go. But with the 19th highest payroll in Major League Baseball, they have the best record in baseball at 94-57. The Dodgers are behind them. They're the number two team in the National League. They have also clinched in the NL. It's the Cardinals and the Giants this afternoon. And coming up after the game, Matt Pauly will have your post-game activity. The wild card in the National League is not locked up yet, but the Padres are 2.5 games clear of the Diamondbacks, the only competition right now for that final spot. It goes Cubs, Phillies, Padres in the National League, and the Cardinals will try to finish strong here, continue to play their young players. I'm glad we highlighted Bernal and Baez on this pregame show, two players who have really emerged here in the second half of the season. Thanks for joining us from Ballpark Village. Coming up next, Cardinal Baseball. This has been Amer and Total Access on the Cardinals Radio Network, powered by Graybar.
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0: From Busch Stadium in St. Louis, home of your St. Louis Cardinals, along with our engineer producer Jim Jackson. Ricky Horton will join us in just a bit. The voice of the Cardinals is John Rooney. I'm Mike Claiborne, and we welcome you to Cardinal Baseball this afternoon. It's the final game between the Cardinals and the San Francisco Giants as each team owns a win. Last night, it was the Giants' turn as they cruised to a 10-3 victory over the Cardinals. The bright spot for St. Louis was Alec Burleson continues to increase his lead as the league leader in the majors as RBIs are concerned, as he had one last night courtesy of one swing of the bat.
1: There's a swing and a drive to right field. That's hit well and deep, and that ball is gone. A line drive into the Cardinal bullpen, and Burleson hits home run number 23, RBI number 111.
0: There's also good news today as J.J. Weatherholt returns to the lineup after dealing with wrist inflammation. The other moves today, Ramon Urias and Peter Strzelecki, they were designated for assignment. Let's tell you about our pitching matchups this afternoon. It'll be Anthony Molina. He's 24 years old, 6'1", 170-pound right-hander from Venezuela. 2 years in Colorado, first year with the Giants. So far this season, is 3-1 with an earned run average of 5.24. 5-3 is what he is lifetime with an earned run average of 6.83. Now, he's faced the Cardinals once, just going two innings, giving up three hits and a run along the way. He struck out a batter and also walked one. His last outing, well, it was a rough one. Against San Diego, he went three innings, giving up nine hits, seven runs along the way. He walked two and struck out four. For the Cardinals, it's Matthew Liberatore. He's 5-14 with an earned run average of 5.53 for 2026. Career, 21-18. 4.90 is the earned run average in 149 big league games. This is his 30th start of the year, only his second start against San Francisco. He's made four appearances overall, but this is just his second start against the Giants. When we come back, we'll tell you more about this ball game, including the lineups, and they come your way next on the Cardinals Radio Network, powered by Graybar.
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0: A little warm here at the ballpark this afternoon as the Cardinals finish up their three-game series against the San Francisco Giants. And let's tell you about our lineups this afternoon. They are presented by Bet365, where winning is everything. The Giants come in with a record of 63-89, and it starts off with Jonah Cox. He'll be in center field. Bryce Eldridge will be at first base with Brett Harris. He'll be at third base. Jung Ho Lee, he'll be the designated hitter this afternoon with Shea Whitcomb. He'll be at second base. Turner Hill will be the left fielder. Andrew Kisner's behind the plate this afternoon with Scott Bedard. He will be in right field. Christian Koss, he'll round out things. He'll play shortstop this afternoon for the Giants. As we mentioned, Anthony Molina will be on the mound. So again, it's Cox, Eldridge, Harris, Lee, Whitcomb, Hill, Kisner, Bedard, and Koss for the

0: San Francisco Giants. The Cardinals, they come into this afternoon's action with a record of 75-77. Oliver Marmol's lineup starts off with J.J. Weatherholt. He'll be at second base. Leo Bernal is the designated hitter this afternoon. With Alec Burleson, he'll be at first base. Jordan Walker in the cleanup spot in right field with Joshua Baez in left field. Nolan Gorman gets a start at third base with Thomas Ajayi playing short. Mason Wynn has a day off. Nathan Church is in center field. Pedro Pajes is behind the plate. And as we mentioned, Matthew Liberatore on the mound for the Cardinals. So it's Weatherholt, Bernal, Burleson, Walker, Baez, Gorman, Sejasi, Church, Pajes for the Cardinals. We have Cardinal baseball. It's coming up in just a bit with the voice of the Cardinals, John Rooney, on the Cardinals Radio Network, powered by Graybar.
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6: Welcome back to Cardinals baseball. Our umpires are meeting at home plate as we speak, and let me tell you about them. Mark Wagner is the crew chief today. He's going to be behind home plate. Bruce Dreckman will be at first base. Carlos Torres and Jacob Metz, and they are actually waiting for the managers to come out and exchange the lineup cards. Looks like we may get started a little late today, although Matthew Liberatore is ready to go. And perhaps they've gotten that done already, as the bat boy was out talking to the umpires. The Cardinals on the first base side in their home whites today. And the Giants in the road grays. And their leadoff batter is Jonah Cox, and he's making his way towards home plate. And it is Matthew Liberatore taking the mound. So the lineup cards have been distributed. And we are ready for baseball. Let's talk about the Cardinals behind Libby today. It'll be Baez, Church, and Walker in the outfield. From left to right, Gorman and Sejasi on the left side. An off day for Mason Wynn. Mason has been kind of going hard after coming back from his thumb issue, which is still lingering. He still has a slight fracture in his thumb that will take the offseason to heal, I'm sure. But he's been playing through that a little bit and been playing well at short. But Sejasi, who's been hitting well, will spell him today. And the second baseman is J.J. Weatherholt. Nice to have him back, as the Cardinals have really missed him, although, again, filling in very well at second have been Fermin and Torres and at times Sejasi. And it will be Alec Burleson, the first baseman, and he has been solid all season long. 111 RBIs. Nobody with more RBIs on the planet Earth than Alec Burleson. And behind the plate today, it'll be Pedro Pajes. We haven't seen Pete play much lately, but he'll be catching Matthew Liberatore, who's making his 30th start of the year. He gave up a couple home runs in his last outing. Actually didn't pitch that badly. Went 4 1/3 innings and threw 72 pitches and gave up just two runs. They were both solo home runs. And again, 27 home runs on the season. That's something he's going to want to stay away from. And he is just about ready for his last warm-up toss today. And he will deliver the first pitch here shortly.

0: sponsored by Rawlings, the official baseball of Major League Baseball. As Claves told you in the opens, it's a hot one today here at Busch Stadium as the Cardinals finish out this particular series and hope to win another series. They won 2 out of 3 against the White Sox. And after this series, the homestand's not done yet. There'll be 3 more home games against the Washington Nationals. And that'll be after the off day on Thursday. So Friday, Saturday, Sunday, come on out for the final 3 games here at Busch Stadium. Then the Cardinals will head out onto the road, a 6-game road trip with 3 in Pittsburgh. Pittsburgh's been playing better. And, of course, the Milwaukee Brewers to round out the season. And that will be the 2026 season for the Cardinals. Libby's tying his shoe, and now he's ready to go. He'll face Cox, Eldridge, who's been hot, and Harris here in the first. And here is John Rooney with our first pitch.
1: All right, thank you, Ricky. As we do have a hop on here in St. Louis, it's a hazy day. Is this July? Well, it says September 16th on the calendar. First pitch of the game, up and away. We are underway.
2: Game 10 temperature, 91 degrees.
1: 91 degrees at 12:17. Just getting started here, downtown St. Louis. And great to have you with us today. As we're wrapping up the home schedule, coming through the weekend, and a pitch cuts inside for a ball. 2 balls, no strikes. The leadoff man is Jonah Cox. The right-handed batter takes a strike on the outside corner, and that's being challenged. The home plate umpire today is the crew chief, Mark Wegner.
3: Strike, the batter's challenging.
1: The answer is, it's a ball. Ball 3, 3-0.
0: A couple of moves for the Cardinals today to make room for Weatherholt. Ramon Urias was at DFA. The Cardinals also activated Peter Strzelecki off of the rehab list, but then DFA'd him as well. So those are the two moves the Cardinals have made.
1: And there's a pitch taken low. A 4-pitch walk to open the game as Libertor issues the free pass to Jonah Cox, who has 11 steals in 14 attempts. And what Libertor has to avoid doing right here, Ricky, is saying, uh-oh, here we go again.
0: Yeah, I agree. I mean, the big inning has been his nemesis lately. Cardinals opening day starter, though. I mean, he had a really good spring. He was throwing the ball very, very well when we first saw him in March on the backfields and got off to a decent start, but he struggled a bit.
1: A swing and a foul, and that goes off Pedro Pajes' mitt. 1 strike on Bryce Eldridge. Eldridge has hit safely his last 3, 5 out of 12, but over the last week, 10 for 28, 2 homers, 9 RBIs, where he's hit the long ball and he's hit for extra bases. He does strike out some, 10 strikeouts over the last 7 games. A look to first and the pitch. Up and in, that's a ball, 1 ball, 1 strike. So far for Libertor, just 1 strike thrown as Jonah Cox took a 4-pitch walk. He walks off to a lead with Burleson holding at first base. Weatherholt playing a little closer to first than to second at double play depth. Lob toss over to first, and Jonah Cox is back in. Libertor to the rosin bag. 6'4", 215 pounds. He's 26 years old, born in Peoria, Arizona, and still lives there. A no decision Friday against the White Sox. The pitch is taken high for a ball. 4 1/3 on Friday, 6 hits. He allowed 2 earned runs on home runs by the same batter. In fact, the first pitch he threw on Friday left the park for a home run. He walked 3, struck out 2, throwing 72 pitches. Libertor takes on first the pitch. A swing and a miss. That looked like a fastball to Eldridge, and it was a slider that cut toward the outside corner.
0: And in my mind, his best pitch. I know that there are a lot that love his curveball, and his curveball can be really good, but I think his slider he makes less mistakes with, and I think it's a little better pitch off of his fastball.
1: The pitch is taken for a ball, and it's a 3-2 count on the number 2 hitter after a leadoff walk.
0: And he was almost demonstrating for me what I think about his curveball. His curveball is such a different pitch that is, I think, easy to see at home plate when he's throwing the curve. And if it's easy to see, it's also easier to take. And they weren't fooled by that, so they didn't swing and miss at it. And now he's earned a

0: 3-2 pitch. The 3-2 pitch with a man on, and there's a foul out of play. Well, Libertor's first pitch of the game to Chase Meidroth left the park, and Meidroth then dinged him the next time up.
1: Overall, not a bad start for Libby.
0: 27 home runs given up in 143 and a third. 161 hits allowed. He's looking for a double play ball here. The 3-2 inside, and that's a fastball for ball four. Back-to-back walks right out of the gate. The Giants put up three in the first inning last night on the way to 10 runs. They beat the Cardinals 10-3. The Cardinals won 2-1 in game one of the series, and that happened to be the ninth consecutive game between these two teams decided by one run.
1: George Kissel always used to say the 2-2 pitch is extremely important, and if you're willing to throw a pitch 2-2, you better be willing to throw it 3-2. And his point was, if you're going to throw a curveball in the dirt to get him to swing at it, you better have the confidence to come back with that curveball and throw it for a strike. And I feel like guys get backwards on that. They're not aggressive enough on the 2-2, and then they really back off on the 3-2.
0: Here's Brett Harris. With two on, nobody out, Harris shows bunt, pulls the bat back, and takes a pitch inside for a ball. Harris has played with the Athletics, the Red Sox, and San Francisco. It's his 14th game, 0-7-7, 1-for-13. With the three teams combined. He has a double, a walk, four strikeouts. His one hit, a double in this series. And he pops it up. He was showing bunt the first time, but pops it up. Weatherholt's under it. Infield fly rule is called. Weatherholt makes the catch 5 feet behind second base. So Tony Vitello rolled the dice there and let him swing away and a pop out. One down. For Jung-Hoo Lee. Lee, two for his last seven. Five out of his last 25 with a couple of RBIs. Two runs scored and two strikeouts. He's from the Republic of Korea, 28 years old. Lee has grounded into six double plays. The runner at second base is Jonah Cox. Bryce Eldridge takes a big lead with Burleson playing behind him at first base. No score, top of the first inning, two on, one out. Libertor's pitch, right there for a strike call. Libertor holding the glove to his chest. Baseball in his left hand, he straightens. From the stretch, the pitch. Over but low, one ball, one strike. Jonah Cox at second was bluffing like he wanted to take off at third base. Thomas Ajayi is at shortstop today, playing behind him. Weatherholt, double play depth, halfway between first and second. The 1-1 pitch. Low and away. Two balls and a strike. Number 51, Jung-Hoo Lee. Slightly open stance. Now he opens it up a little bit more. The pitch is on the way on 2-1, and that's hit to left field. That's going to move Baez over and in, and he makes the catch while running to his right, two down. Former Astro Shea Whitcomb is coming to bat.
1: I think we're going to see a nice round of applause for J.J. Weatherholt when he leads off in the bottom of the first inning.
0: We heard it when his name was announced.
1: We did. And, you know,
0: during the lineups.
1: Noticed also a nice round of applause for Leo Bernal being in the second spot. I think Cardinal fans are starting to like him the way we like it.
0: The outfielders are playing Shea Whitcomb to pull. 1-for-4, a couple of strikeouts in the series. Standing deep in the batter's box, a right-handed hitter taking ball one low. Whitcomb played in 17 games with Houston. This is game 23 with the Giants, batting 182 overall, 16 hits, four home runs, and three doubles. Wearing the orange batting gloves, rocking the bat back and forth. The runner breaks for third. The pitch is a ball to throw to second and out at second. The trailing runner, Bryce Eldridge, has been caught stealing for the first time this year, and that's the end of the top of the first. It was Pajes to Weatherholt putting the tag down, leaving Jonah Cox in scoring position. The Giants failed to score after getting two walks, and the Cardinals are coming to bat at Busch Stadium.
2: Mom's gotta work, but her rookie caught a fever with

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8: It's right-hander Anthony Molina facing J.J. Weatherholt, who swings and hits it deep and foul down the left field line. As Weatherholt returns from the injury list, a sore right wrist put him on the IL, and he missed 15 games. He was 0 for 11, trying to play through the soreness in the right wrist. He had 6 hits in his last 28 at-bats, covering 7 games. A swing and a miss, 0-2 on Weatherholt. For Molina, losing pitcher Friday against San Diego, 3 innings, 9 hits, 7 earned runs. He walked 2, struck out 4, and threw 72 pitches. 0-0 in his career against the Cardinals. His second game, first start, a 4.5 ERA against the Birds on the bat. Molina's pitch is swung on and missed. Weatherholt strikes out. 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
8: Along with Ricky Horton, Mike Claiborne, our producer-engineer Jim Jackson, I'm John Rooney at Busch Stadium. Here's a curveball that stays outside to left-handed batting Leo Bernal. Bernal is the number 2 batter, DHing today, with Herrera getting a break from the lineup. A swing and a miss. Bottom fell out of that pitch, and the count is nothing and two on Bernal. Leo in the series is 3-for-8 with a double and a run batted in. He's playing in his 15th game with the Cardinals this year. He swings, hits it high in the air, foul down the left field line. Harris runs over and watches the ball clear the screen and land in the seats. 0-2 on Bernal. Harris was playing well off the third base line, had a long run over to the foul line and then slightly downhill to the sidewall, and the ball went about 5-6 rows deep. Harris goes back to playing like a shortstop with Koss, their shortstop, up the middle. Off-speed pitch outside. 1-2. Weatherholt a strikeout. Bernal batting down the count 1-2. Alec Burleson is waiting on deck. The pitch, Bernal takes, and that's just low, I guess. Very close call going to Bernal, 2-2.
10: The 6-1 right-hander has pitched a couple of times for Team Venezuela in the World Baseball Classic, and what a run they had this spring. They had a really good team and a great finish.
8: Here's a pitch outside the changeup. That must have drifted 5-6 inches off the outside corner. Looked like a screwball. 3-2 the count on Bernal with Burleson on deck. The pitch. Bernal fouls.

0: Two walks right out of the gate for Matthew Liberatore, but he was able to work around them. And the play that ended the inning seems strange to me, Ricky, with Cox breaking for third and Eldridge trailing him, and Eldridge was out by plenty as Pahes threw him out.
1: Well, the thing you can't do is make the third out at third base ever, but Cox had such a great jump, he saw that he would be safe easily, which he would have been. He could have stood up at third base. I think the mistake on that was Eldridge figuring it had to be a double steal, unless you're going to get that same kind of a break. And Pahes very alertly noticed that he had no chance at third, but he could get Eldridge at second, and he did.
0: Burleson with a one strike count. There's a drive right field that is going to get down off the base of the wall, foul, just foul. I thought he hit that one so hard it couldn't go foul, but it just missed that stripe on the wall leading up to the foul pole.
1: Golfers would say just a little bit too much top hand on that. Had a little bit of a draw to it. He wanted it to be just straight, but Burley hit that one right on the nose.
0: Last night he hit one in the Cardinal bullpen. His 23rd home run of the year, 111 RBIs to lead the big leagues. And there's a smash foul with home run distance way back in the lower level.
1: I hope nobody tried to catch that.
0: That was in that section of career day students you were addressing.
1: Hope they were all smart enough not to do that. We had a good time with that today. That's an annual thing here at the ballpark. Enjoy being a part of that.
0: The 0-2 pitch from Molina, and there's a fly ball center field. That is going to be caught by Jonah Cox. 1-2-3 go the Cardinals after one. San Francisco nothing, St. Louis nothing.
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0: The first pitch to Shea Whitcomb is a strike called as Liberatore gets ahead of the leadoff man in the second. Whitcomb was at the plate when Cox had third base stolen, and a late break by Eldridge cost him as he was thrown out at second trying to steal. That ended the top of the first. The ball goes outside, 1-1 for Shea Whitcomb. Two walks, then a pop-up infield fly rule, and a flyout, then the caught stealing, and Liberatore put a zero up in the first inning. He throws his curveball in the dirt. That was picked out of the dirt by Pahes, who inspects the baseball he was just handed by home plate umpire Mark Wegner. Well, I guess we'll keep this one in.
1: He had to write a first refusal, apparently.
0: 2-1 on the former Astros infielder, the pitch. Whitcomb hits it hard to center field. A good break on it, though, for Church. He backed up, turned around, made the play, one out. One out for Turner Hill. It is first major league home run.

0: in the game last night.
1: It was a good reminder in that first inning with a couple of guys on the walk. We all felt kind of, uh-oh, here we go. But it's a good reminder just how important it is to have an arm like Pedro Páez behind the plate. He has been outstanding at throwing runners out.
0: The pitch by Libertor, showing bunt and taking it away. Turner Hill takes a curveball for a strike. Hill with a homer, 15 RBIs, 20 hits and 80 at-bats, playing in his 27th game with the Giants. Left-handed batter, open stance, the pitch. That's popped up. It's up the third baseline, foul territory, and Páez calls off Gorman to make the catch. Gorman actually had a little better angle on that one,
1: but
0: Páez was locked in on it, and Gorman said, you take it.
1: Páez had to navigate two things. One of them, Nolan Gorman, who was coming at him. The second thing is he was right near the on-deck circle, and I had the fear that he would trip over the bat that was laying there. They've got a weighted bat there, and they got a couple of rosin bags and another extra weight and some pine tar, I think, and that would be very problematic. It's happened before.
0: Andrew Kisner faces a former battery mate, and a strike is thrown by Matthew Libertor to the former catcher for the Cardinals, and he's moved around some since he left St. Louis. But he's been catching a lot here late in the season with the San Francisco Giants. As Kiz went from the Cardinals to Texas, he was with St. Louis 2019 through 2023. 37 games with the Rangers in 24, San Francisco 33 last year, and back with them this year. He's playing in his 21st game at the big league level with the Giants. He takes a hook for a strike, 0-2. Kisner 0 for 2 in the series with a base on balls. Right foot on the back line of the batter's box. Make a mistake, he'll hit the ball hard. But he's jammed and rolls it up the third baseline. Gorman tried to barehand it. I think he had time to glove it.
1: I would agree.
0: He tried to barehand it. The ball went off his hand. Then he caught it with the glove. Too late to make a play on Kisner, who has like a swinging bunt single.
1: Gorman's been pretty good at barehanding those, but I agree he could have just stopped and let it take that extra hop and used his glove and made that play on the run. It's a different kind of throw to make if you're going to use your glove, because you have to go glove to hand and then throw it, and that transition can sometimes be a little clunky, but I think he had time to do that as well.
0: Scott Bandura gets this one in the air. Popped up short right field. Weatherholt says it's all mine, and he makes the catch. Infield hit for Kisner. He's left on. The Cardinals come up in the second. Nothing, nothing.
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0: 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Here's Jordan Walker. Three hits in his last 19 at-bats. Time for him to go on a run to wrap up 2026. But he misses a slider off the outside corner, and that pitch has been giving him fits again.
1: And he has seen nothing but first pitch breaking balls, too.
0: The one strike pitch. There's another slider, a swing and a miss. No balls, two strikes. Walker in the series, 1-for-6 with a walk and two strikeouts. Batter's timeout taken before the 0-2 pitch from Anthony Molina. Born in San Joaquin, Venezuela. He has pitched with Atlanta and San Francisco, a 3-1 record this year, 5.24 ERA, his eighth game and fourth start. Fastball, strike three called on the outside corner. And that has been the result many times.
1: That's what they're doing. They're throwing the breaking pitches early. You throw one that's a strike, and exactly what we just saw. You throw one that's a strike, he swung and missed. Next one was a foot and a half outside. And because he's got a strike, it's a little more tantalizing. Swings at that, and then he gets fooled and frozen by the fastball with two strikes.
0: Here's Baez taking a pitch low. Joshua, 0 for his last 8. Over his last 7 games, 7 for 26 with 3 runs batted in. He has 7 home runs, 18 runs batted in.
1: I think the reason Jordan...
0: Here's a swing, and that ball is hit high, left field, back toward the wall, and caught it in front of the wall by the left fielder Turner Hill. Wasn't able to extend the arms far enough to drive that one out of here, two down.
1: Not quite on the screws, but a pretty good at-bat there for Baez. I think the thing that Jordan has done so well this year is teams were doing exactly this to him last year also, and I think somewhere along the line he just said, I know what you're trying to do to me, but this is what I'm going to do to you. And he flipped the switch on that and started taking pitches and looking for something different. And I think he's kind of falling back a little bit into those old habits.
0: Here's a pitch for a strike to Nolan Gorman. So Baez, a long out number 2. Molina's next pitch, down and in. And it's 1-1. Gorman coming in at 188. 48 hits, 255 at-bats. 9 home runs, 33 RBIs. He has 6 doubles. He swings, and he was jammed a bit, fouling that one off to the left. 1-2. Nolan Gorman, down in the count, takes a pitch high, and it's a 97-mile-an-hour fastball.
1: I was looking change up there.
0: Are you punching the numbers on the pitch count?
1: Well, they didn't listen to me. I thought that'd be a change up. Maybe this one will be.
0: Here's the 2-2 pitch. Gorman drives that center field, but it's going to be caught on the run by Jonah Cox.
1: And it was a change up. I'm 1-for-2.
0: The Cardinals are 6 up and 6 out. We head to the third. Ricky will tell you about the San Francisco top of the third. No score.
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3: Scoreless game, top of the third inning. Christian Koss leads off and takes strike one from Matthew Libertor, breaking ball. And when Matthew's right, sometimes he kind of flips that breaking ball in to steal a strike. You get ahead. He just did it. The one strike pitch is popped up. He jammed him on that. Burley moving over towards the Cardinals dugout, and he makes the catch, leaning over the rail with some help from his teammates. First base umpire Bruce Dreckman was right on that call as Burley was leaning over the rail, and in that first row they gave him some room, and he made a very nifty play. Well done. That's when you need your teammates. Well, you always need your teammates. Sometimes you need them to get out of the way, and then sometimes you need them to hold you up, and they did both on that one play. So a good start to the inning for Libby. And there's a hard hit ball up the middle. That's a base hit for Jonah Cox, who just extended his hitting streak to seven games now. He walked back in the first inning and then was going to steal a base, except the trail runner behind him got caught stealing, so he does not get a stolen base for that. But it's a good thing Burley made that play just moments ago. On Saturday, September 19th, the Cardinals will play the Nationals. Fans can take home a Cardinals jersey hoodie courtesy of Maryville University. Get your tickets at cardinals.com/promotions. First pitch strike right down central to Bryce Eldridge, who's hitting .371 in his last 16 games. He walked his first time today, and he was the guy caught stealing. He also had a monstrous big fly here yesterday. We'll tell you about that. There's a quick move to first, and a close play there, but safe is the call. Burley looks over, says maybe. Let's look at it. The Cardinals say hold on just a moment. This won't take long. We're going to get on the bat phone, see what Chad Blair says. And he says, Chad says, never mind. Call back later. So they will. So he's safe at first. Cox with 11 stolen bases in 14 attempts. He's got a big lead. Bryce Eldridge at the plate and a pitch out. Don't see many of those. 1-1 the count. So Eldridge's home run yesterday. And if Andre Pallante's listening, I'm sorry to talk about it again. Pallante didn't have his best of days, but he's been such a solid starter. But that one was a big, big fly. 461 feet. There goes the runner. Throw to second is in the center field. A wide and wild throw by Páez, which doesn't happen very often. And Cox didn't see that the ball went into center field. He had a hard slide into the bag, his 12th stolen base, and the Giants have a runner in scoring position. That might have been close, but Páez just airmailed that one. It happens. So the 461-foot home run for Eldridge is the longest one at Busch Stadium in 2026, the seventh longest home run in the history of this ballpark in 20 years. The longest one, in case you're wondering, was hit by Austin Riley of the Atlanta Braves as the curveball misses in. Riley did that on the 23rd of April in 2023, 473 feet. So 8 feet further, actually 12 feet further than the one that was hit here yesterday. 3-1 the count on Eldridge. First base open now, and he walked him. Maybe that's not all bad. That's the problem with stealing second base in front of your best hitter. I don't know that he did that on purpose, but once it got to 3-1, not a bad result with Brett Harris, the next batter, hitting .077. He has one big league hit this year, and that was yesterday. A double that came in the eighth inning, and the first pitch to him is a changeup that misses high. Libby throws his changeup very hard in my mind. 89 miles

0: an hour, that's only about 3 miles an hour slower than his fastball. I'm not sure that that really is enough velocity off of his fastball, but that's how he throws it. 1-0 pitch, first to step off, and that will be a disengagement. So JC trying to bother the runner, Jonah Cox, who's trying to bother Libertor. A lot of bother going on here. The Cardinals are hoping for a double play. And again, Cox taking that huge lead off a second, and he's on his way back, and they think there's a balk called right there. Oh, it's a pitch timer violation, and Cox was the one to call that. He's the one that noticed it first, and then the second base umpire jumped in on it, and it is a pitch clock violation on Libby. So Jonah Cox was making that big lead when the clock was going down to one. He was being smart. So when Libby took that extra beat, he realized that Libby waited too long. There he goes again, and the throw down to third base, and he's safe. And this time, Eldridge was smart enough not to go to second. 13 stolen bases for Jonah Cox, and he's doing this at ease. No problem. Big, huge jump again. Again, Cox is a guy that was in double A, hitting 400, and they said, forget triple A, just bring him to the big leagues. Eldridge at first, Cox at third. There's one out with Brett Harris at the plate, and his ground ball is caught by Burley. Steps on the bag, and the tag play is successful, but the run is going to count as the run crossed home plate before the tag was put on Eldridge. So it's an inning-ending double play. It's no RBI, but it is a run. And we go to the bottom of the third inning. It's 1-0 San Francisco.
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0: One nothing Giants, bottom of the third inning. Thomas Tejasi, who made the tag play to end that inning, he takes strike one. He tagged the runner, Eldridge, going down to second base, but by the time he tagged him, Jonah Cox had already scored, so credit Cox for recognizing that you can't just kind of float down from third base. You got to run it out. You got to get there fast, which he did. If you score, and then it becomes a tag play, if you score first, the run counts, and it does. As J.C. fouls the pitch off, he's 0-2. Cardinals looking for their first hit here as they bat in the bottom of the third inning. Very comfortable day, a little on the hot side here in St. Louis. As we are closing in on the final game at Busch Stadium in 2026, that'll be on Sunday. So J.C. right up on the plate, Boy, he's been swinging well lately.

0: Calls that one off. Been catching up to the fastball much better. Their pitcher, Molina, Anthony Molina, we mentioned from Venezuela, is 3-1 with a 5-2-4, but a lot of that 5 and above has come in the second and third innings of games, where his ERA is almost 10. There's a foul off to the right and out of play, so I hope the Cardinals saw that somewhere in their charts, and their charts galore. There's so many, you might miss something. A 9.82 ERA in the second and third inning combined for Molina with a 3.33 batting average against. So we'll see how the Cardinals handle the third inning here this afternoon. The next pitch is fouled off again by Sajacy, and that's off to the right. So we'll do it again. Sajacy, Church, and Pajes. The bottom of the order for the Cardinals. It's been three up, three down with a couple of strikeouts in the first two innings. The 0-2 pitch to Thomas is swung on and missed. He saw that out of the hand, an off-speed pitch, but came up empty. Foul tipped it into the glove of the catcher, Andrew Kisner. So all three innings have started with a strikeout on the Cardinals side. If you're a Cardinals fan, and Jim Jackson has something to say about this little promo here, you know there's nothing like baseball in St. Louis, in that nothing beats 60-cent sippers at On the Run the day after the Cardinals score six. Jim really wants this tomorrow. So the Cardinals better take notice there. Jim's been around a while, and what Jim wants, Jim gets. It is an off day tomorrow, so we want Jim to be enjoying his 60-cent sipper at On the Run. Again, the Cardinals have to score six to make that happen. There's a foul off to the left by Nathan Church. Church, he's had a good second half of the year. RBI total is what sticks out for me. He's driven in 50 runs. That's more than Weatherholt. That's more than Gorman, at the big league level anyway. Well, it's more than a lot of people. There's a ground ball left side, base hit. Past the diving third baseman, Harris, and into left field. An inside-out swing by Church. He's aboard and has good speed with 10 stolen bases. And while we await the at-bat of Pedro Pajes, let's pause for Station ID on the Cardinals Radio Network. It's powered by Grayball.
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0: Church takes his lead, doesn't go, pitch outside. One thing with Pajes at the plate, you might want to stay out of the double play, but the potential for that. And Church 10 for 15, stealing bags. Will they test former Cardinal Andrew Kisner? Not yet, as the pitch is right down central for a strike. The Giants are just 27-50. When they are not playing at Oracle Park in San Francisco. That is one of the worst road records in baseball. Rockies, Angels, all about the same as the Giants are. There's going to be a challenge on that pitch. It was called a ball.
2: Pitch is called a ball. The catcher's challenging.
0: Mark Wagner, very clear. He's got a better mic than most people have.
2: Overturned strike. Count is 1-2.
0: Well, thank you, Mark. It is overturned, and it's 1-2. He went to umpire broadcasting school, apparently. Sometimes they're not really happy to be doing that. Others, they just don't want to. 1-2 may be running here. Church takes his lead. Not going. The 1-2 pitch is a called strike three on the outside corner. Pajes was fooled by that delivery. Two strikeouts in the inning, and back to the top of the order at J.J. Weatherholt. It may be better to go here, and if you get thrown out, Weatherholt still leads off. Not the end of the day, but you're giving him a chance to drive him in from first base, which could also happen if J.J. runs into one. 17 homers, 48 RBIs. For the Cardinals' second baseman. First day off of the injured list. Welcome back, J.J. And he hits that ball hard to center field, but it's going to be in the ballpark as Cox takes a couple steps back, makes the play, and the Cardinals are retired in the third inning. They strand their first runner. We go to the top of the fourth inning here in St. Louis. Cardinals trailing 1-0.
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5: 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Matthew Libertor back out for the fourth inning. He pumps in strike one. That was a slider, again, a get-me-over breaking ball, this time to Jung-Hoo Lee, who flied out to left his first time, having a good season. He's the DH today. He's played some outfield, too. And the pitch to Lee is a wild swing and a miss. He was on his front foot with that. And that's not unusual to have that kind of swing, but when you miss, it doesn't look as pretty. But when you get a base hit to left field like Ichiro used to, then it looks pretty. The 1-2, or the 0-2 pitch, is grounded foul past the first base bag down the right field line. And the game brought to you by Budweiser, official beer sponsor of Major League Baseball. Crack open the game with Budweiser. And if you do that, you're going to enjoy unrivaled flavor and refreshment. 0-2 the count. And the pitch, it's grounded up the middle. Going to be a tough play for Weatherholt. Gets it on the backhand and gets rid of it just in time to get Lee at first base. So a good start to the inning for Libby, who gave up a run in the third inning. And the stolen base is what really hurt him. Actually, two of them, with Cox stealing second, then stealing third. So when a double play was achieved, he was able to score in front of the tag play. So it's 1-0. Again, no RBI in that because it was a double play. Whitcomb at the plate, he fouls it off to the right. He's getting a new life in his career after being DFA'd by the Houston Astros. We saw him a ton in spring training over the years. But he's getting a chance here with the Giants. Flied out to center his first time. And what they like about him, I guess, is because he's played everywhere, is the fact that he can play everywhere. We've seen him at second, third, right field. And he grounds that one towards third. He was jammed on that. Not quite a broken bat. That's too bad. We would have loved to have planted a tree there.
6: Libby's doing a little more inside pitching
5: yes,
6: today.
5: You are right about that. He's looked very sharp. This is the Matthew Libertor that you want to see. Again, it's the Nats Friday, Saturday, and Sunday, then an off day on Monday, the Pirates for three, and then the Milwaukee Brewers for three.
6: And Milwaukee has wrapped up the division.
5: Yes, they have. So congratulations to them. And I almost meant that.
6: There we go. That's better.
5: I mean, where was that on the sincerity meter, John? About halfway, maybe? Three quarters?
6: Oh, I don't know. I you were a little over halfway on that. That's what had me worried. No, but since they've won it, I'd like to see them do something with it.
5: Of course, yeah. I mean, so that's the deal. I mean, while the team you're competing against wins, you're not happy about it. But then when they play against other teams,

0: I'm still a National League guy.
1: Yeah,
0: I know
1: too.
0: There's not people. You are. I knew you are, too.
1: Yep.
0: Not me. Not everybody is. It's kind of gotten to be blurred lines a little bit as Libby misses low.
1: Even though there was a part of me with Toronto last year up against the Dodgers.
0: Yeah, well.
1: The way that's all playing out.
0: No, I'm with you on that.
1: The Dodgers, you know, came within an inch of losing that series to Toronto.
0: Toronto's not out of it this year, by the way.
1: No, they're not.
0: They're still hanging on in that wild card possibility. 2-1 pitch is way outside. Libby missed badly with that one. 3-1 count on Turner Hill, who popped out to the catcher his first time. Libby trying for a 1-2-3 inning for the first time here this afternoon. Speaking of afternoon, the Giants have 36 losses in day games. That's the most in Major League Baseball. And guess when we're playing? In the day. 3-1 is grounded towards second, a one-hopper, and down on one knee to make the play is Weatherholt. He throws him out. 3 ground ball outs. Good work, Matthew Libertor. That sends us to the bottom of the fourth inning. Giants 1, Cardinals nothing.
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0: Leo Bernal leads things off for the Cardinals. Nice round of applause for him is forthcoming as he has been really good here in his rookie season, hitting 304. Switch hitting catcher has really been a force. And I noticed that when we play new teams, they're all talking about him too. They are hearing just how solid he is as a receiver, number one, but also a good bat from both the left side and the right side with some power. Leading off against Molina. Yeah, that pitch is inside. Speaking of Molina, Yadi has been around since his Hall of Fame induction. Congratulations to both he and Albert Pujols. But just Yadi being around Bernal right now, I think, is pretty important. The 1-0 delivery is a swing and a miss. Think about a game like yesterday. The debrief on yesterday is how did it get away? What happened? How could you have helped Pallante more? Tell me about that pitch call in the third. I mean, not that it's about second-guessing, but it's about coaching people up as a strike is delivered to them. And I know folks would say, well, that's being negative. It's like, no, it's getting the guy better. That's the whole point. Everybody wants to get better. I know Bernal does. 1-2 pitches outside. Really nice interview with he and Mike Claiborne in our pregame show today talking about just that. By the way, his English has skyrocketed too. So he's learning a lot. Here's a pitch low, 3-2.
1: Well, I see it's 2-0 Cleveland over the White Sox in the middle of the fourth inning. Force out took Chicago out of a base.

0: is loaded situation. Thought my eyes were receiving me, as Norm Crosby used to say. But for those two teams, their density is in their own hands.
1: There is. Swing and a foul. The king of the malaprops.
0: Norm Crosby.
1: I used that word the other day on the bus, and everybody kind of gave me the, hey, you don't use that word in the clubhouse.
0: No, that's not used in the clubhouse. So,
1: but people know what that is, don't they?
0: They were stunned.
1: Yeah, I guess they were. Cleveland, by the way, a half game behind Chicago coming into play today. 3-2 pitch is a called strike. And again, the Cardinals take a fastball for strike three. That's happened a lot here this afternoon. Here's something you will enjoy. This copyrighted broadcast is presented by authority to the St. Louis Cardinals, LLC. May not be reproduced or retransmitted in any
0: form.
1: And the accounts
0: and descriptions of this game may not be
1: disseminated
0: without the express written consent of
1: St. Louis Cardinals, brought to you by
0: Brown
1: and Crouppen,
0: a great
1: law
0: firm.
1: Strike one. Oh, it was strike one. They're not challenging it. Don't tell them.
0: No, don't tell them. That was on the inside half of the plate at 96.
1: By the way, this is why there's a delay on everybody's apps at the ballpark. For precisely that moment, we saw that was a strike, and they can't hear us, thankfully. There's a pitch down, or if people are hearing what we're saying, it's slightly delayed down on the field. Otherwise, somebody would figure out with technology how to yell out to Andrew Kisner to challenge that pitch, and that's what baseball didn't want. They want him to do it right away, but if he could get real-time info via technology, that's a problem. The 2-0 pitch. Too Burley is pop foul. But I can tell everybody now that first pitch was actually a strike. Burley flied out to center his first time. 23 big flies, 111 RBIs. There's a pitch low. By the way, I know some people say RBI because it really is runs batted in. I prefer the old school way of saying RBI and putting the plural at the end.
0: I always have.
1: I believe that they are both grammatically correct. I have researched that extensively, and you can find out people that would say because it's an acronym, you can use the S at the end or use it as a plural. 3-2 pitch, a check swing, but he went. He didn't check it after all. So you could say RBI or RBIs, and you won't bother me in the slightest. Whichever way you want to say it is would be goodly. Two out, nobody on, and Jordan Walker, who also struck out his first time. So much for the rough ERA in the middle innings for Molina. He's been mowing down the Cardinals, and that pitch is, must have been a little bit low. Ball one to Jordan. Struck out looking his first time up. Six punch-outs for Molina, as that pitch is a little bit low. We're in the bottom of the fourth inning, 1-0 San Francisco. One run on two hits for them. No runs on just one Cardinal hit. That was Nathan Church last inning. And a 2-0 count on Walker, who takes a strike. Good slider at the bottom of the zone. So a lot of baseball ahead, but, you know, it's one of those deals where it gets late early here. Who said that? Yogi said that, didn't he? Here's a pitch low and away. Yogi said a lot of things like that.
0: He may or may not have.
1: Well, he may. Well, he probably eventually did. The 3-1 pitch is a little bit outside, and they might want to challenge that. They are going to challenge it.
2: All the catchers challenging.
1: Kisner thought that was on the corner, so Walker's waiting.
0: And now loses.
1: Now he's headed to first.
2: One challenge remaining.
1: So Walker wins that challenge. It's just the second Cardinal baseball, or the Cardinal runner, as we play here in the bottom of the fourth inning.
0: Baez hit the ball well the first time up. Just didn't get the arms fully extended to get the ball out of here. Let's see what he does the second time around.
1: Stood next to Baez down on the field today, and every time I do that, I'm reminded just how big I'm not.
0: I look up to him.
1: Yeah, me too. I felt like such a point guard saying hi to him. I mean, he's wide, he's tall, he's strong, and he's also very likable altogether. The 1-1 pitch is taken low, 2-1. Baez hitting 240.

0: feel like he might be the kind of guy that you play a full year in the big leagues, he's going to hit get his hits in bunches. And as long as those bunches are damaged, I'll take it. Molina and Kisner disagree on something, so they're going to have a conversation. Molina walks off the back of the mound. You want to talk to me? Come back here and talk to me.
1: Well, it's a hot day out there, and it may be to a point with two outs and a power hitter at the plate. It's a good spot to take a break.
0: I will say this from that point guard conversation. I'm not short, but 6'2".
1: Why, were you trying to set a pick?
0: No, but at 6'2", there were times where I was around taller guys, and I always tried to stand on the rubber so whoever's going to talk to me, I would look taller. I wanted the other team to think, wow, that's a big guy out there. I wasn't, but compared to guys standing on the smaller part, why not?
1: Hey, whatever.
0: It's part of the aura, John. You're trying to compete.
1: Part of the act.
0: Part of the act. That's right. Two balls, one strike, two outs. That's up and in. In fact, I have a picture in my basement of Tom Pagnozzi out on the mound talking to me. I'm standing on the rubber. He's in front of me, and I'm a good half a foot taller than him.
1: Well, why didn't you have Mike Rourke bring a step stool out for you when he came out? Hey, would you bring that out for me so I can stand on it?
0: I wish I'd have thought of that. Here's a slider outside. I can tell you that the game of baseball 40 years ago, intimidation and your mound presence and your presence at the plate was extremely significant. There goes the runner, and he's going to be safe at second on no throw. And that's stolen base number 20 for Jordan Walker. So he's a 20-20 guy with that stolen base. 20 out of 25 attempts. Congratulations to Jordan Walker. The 3-2 pitch is fouled back. RBI potential now for Baez. So maybe someday he'll be a 30-30 guy. Only two home runs away from that. He'd also like to be a 30-30 guy in terms of doubles and homers. He already has more than 30 doubles. I'm not sure the intimidation thing, the point I was leading to. I don't know that guys think that now. The 3-2 pitch is popped up. Left side of the infield. Backing up is the shortstop, Koss. He gives way to the left fielder, and that play is made by Hill coming in. And the Cardinals strand their second runner here in the fourth inning. We go to the fifth. John will have the play-by-play. It's the Giants 1, the Cardinals nada.
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1: Matthew Libertor deals strike one to Andrew Kisner, getting a curveball over at 78 miles an hour. 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Couldn't make that play cleanly. Kisner swings and pops this up. 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
2: By the way, nothing. Matt Pauley has chimed in on the RBIs versus RBI conversation. He's with us on that. He believes it's RBIs. So, again, people, tomato, tomato. But if Matt Pauley says it, I'm kind of going to go with him. What do you think?
1: That's what I've always called it.
2: Oh, there you go. Well, I guess I'll go with you then. We're all on the same boat.
1: Here's the 0-2 for Kisner. And he drives that into center field, and it is off the glove of Church. He didn't know whether to stand, dive, and when he made a commitment, he couldn't put the squeeze on it. And Kisner is on for the second time because of a quick decision that had to be made by a Cardinal fielder.
2: Yeah, I think that ball was kind of sinking
1: away.
2: It
1: was knuckling on him.
2: And he wasn't quite sure whether it was going to sail or sink. And at the last minute, it was sinking. There was a little bit of a little clutching going on in his step, and he was going left and going right and then kind of dove forward, and I think it was probably a tougher play than it looked like.
1: Well, as that ball hit right at him,
2: yep,
1: where it's going this away and that away, and he had a split second to make the judgment call. Came close to making the catch. It goes as a leadoff hit for Kisner. It's 2-for-2. Burleson holds it first base. Kisner off to a lead. Bandura with a swing and a miss. He popped out to the second baseman. And today, that's J.J. Weatherholt. He's back from the injured list. Bandura 0-for-4 in the series with two strikeouts. One hit in seven at-bats with the Giants. Step-off, throw to first base, late tag on Kisner. Kisner does not have a stolen base. The infield looking for a ground ball to turn two here. The pitch showing bunt and missing it. Bandura with a 1-2 count. He stepped up in the batter's box. Bandura squared around to bunt, but couldn't negotiate the slider that took a late sharp break. And by missing, he has a 1-2 count. Gorman plays like a third base, like a shortstop off the third base normal position, and a foul goes out of play off to the left. Still 2-0 Guardians. They're playing at home against the Chicago White Sox, and the game is in the top half of the fifth inning. The Guardians trail the White Sox by a half game in the American League Central. The 1-2 pitch. And that's driven toward the gap in right center field. That ball's going to get down, and it's headed to the track. Backhanded by Church. And the stop sign goes up at third base for Kisner on the double by Bandura. The Giants threaten to add on to a 1-0 lead with runners at second and third and nobody out. Christian Koss up. He popped out to Burleson, who made a great play over by the Cardinal dugout in the third inning. Mound visit here by Pedro Páez. Levertor was able to work around a couple of walks to lead off the game. Caught stealing helped his cause with Cox breaking from second to third, a late break by Bryce Eldridge from first to second, and Eldridge was thrown out. And on Brett Harris's double play ball, Jonah Cox, who had singled, stole second, stole third, he was able to get home ahead of the tag play on the double play with Eldridge out 3-6 after Harris hit the ball right over the bag caught by Burleson to get the first out in that double play. But by hustling all the way down the line, Cox scored before the tag play at second. That's why it's a 1-0 game now. But the Giants have runners at second and third, nobody out. The pitch by Libby. Outside, Páez tried to frame it. 1-0. For Koss, he has 11 hits in his last 29 at-bats.

0: homer and four RBIs in this series, 3-for-10. The infield playing it about halfway. That's up the middle, in tight on the corners. A big swing and a foul ball back. One ball, one strike.
1: That last fastball, exactly what you pointed out earlier. The fastball in, which sometimes you think, well, I don't want to throw in with guys in scoring position. Sometimes that's the best place to do it because you'll get the pop-up, you'll get the jam shot. And he picked up a strike there. Good, strong fastball, inner half.
0: 1-1 the count. The pitch. There's a fly ball down the right field line. Long run for Walker. He makes the catch, and the Giants cannot score on that fly ball that was hit maybe 110 feet down the right field line. But Walker hustled to it for a big out number one.
1: A little thing, John, but what a smart thing he did after he caught that ball. He was on the move going in kind of a, not the direct path towards home plate because he was going towards the Cardinals dugout, and what he did as quickly as possible, got rid of it to Alec Burleson, realizing that, you know, I might make an off-balance throw here. They might test me only because of my angle, so I'll get rid of it and get it to a guy who's got his feet firmly planted in Burley.
0: A bad throw could lead to two runs.
1: That's
0: there,
1: right.
0: Not just one.
1: Exactly.
0: Runners at second and third, one out for Jonah Cox. He's been on twice with a walk and a single, and takes a look at strike one, first pitch fastball here from Libertor. Libby's trying to work around second, third, nobody out. He has second and third to deal with and one out. Cox a walk, a single, two stolen bases, and he scored the Giants' run in the third inning. The runners lead at second and third. The pitch fouled off to the right. Libertor has him 0-2. Now, is the tarps off section in right field or right up here to my right?
1: The answer is yes, apparently. They're all over today.
0: Well, it's hot enough. They're playing it halfway in the middle infield, in tight at first base, back a little bit at third for the right-handed batter. The pitch, curveball in the dirt, rolls out in front of home plate.
1: It's tough on the Giants because they had to suffer that heat wave that we had in San Francisco. It was, what, 80, 81? And there were people fanning themselves at the ballpark there at Oracle Park, and we had very little sympathy for them. 80-81, heat
0: wave?
1: Well,
0: we returned the favor.
1: Yeah, we did. Turned it up a notch.
0: 1-0 Giants. A lead single by Kisner. A double by Bandura. Second and third, one out. The 1-2 pitch. High fastball, and he was able to get up there, Jonah Cox, and foul that straight back. Libertor was going for the kill with that pitch. Libby to the rosin bag and back to the rubber. He's ready for his 66th pitch as he works here in the fifth inning, down 1-0. The 1-2 pitch here for Jonah Cox. Down and in, 2-2. Not a bad idea, the back foot slider. Libertor with a new baseball, pitch timer winding down, 10 seconds. Libertor leans against the third base side of the rubber while the runners get good leads at second and third. The Cardinals play the infield about halfway in the middle. The pitch up and away, ball three. Libertor's walked three today. He has yet to strike out a Giants batter. He could use one right here. Libertor to the rosin bag, back to the rubber with a 3-2 pitch coming up. The runners take their leads at second and third. Left field corner unguarded. Libertor's kick, his pitch, curveball, strike three called. Let's pause for a station ID here on the Cardinals Radio Network, powered by Graybar.
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0: Now, Ricky, that was a pitch.
1: Yeah, and it was the curveball. We talked about the curveball. It needs to be sharp, and boy, was that ever sharp. It started out way out of the zone. Cox gave up on it.
0: Here's perfect a swing pitch and a ground ball. Burleson gets to it. Libertor at first base beats Eldridge to the bag. 3-1 on the out. Libertor had to make up ground after finishing his follow-through, but got over there in time and worked around second and third, nobody out, to leave two runners in scoring position. Halfway through the game, the Giants are leading 1-0.
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7: The Cards are just one swing away from tying this one. Nolan Gorman, he can do that. So can Sajacy, Nathan Church. They're coming up in the fifth inning facing Anthony Molina. Molina has faced the Cardinals in relief on June the 7th, 2024, making the start today and leading 1-0. The first pitch is a curveball high and wide to Nolan Gorman. Gorman hit the ball hard, lining out to the center fielder Jonah Cox for the last out in the second inning. 1-0 San Francisco. There's a high fly ball down the left field line, foul, out of play, well beyond the reach of Brett Harris, the Giants' third baseman. Graybar is your electrical and datacom distributor, helping to power, connect, and maintain your operations. 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Normally, Ricky has the yeps, but he's on assignment. The 1-1 pitch. Grounded foul off to the right past Stubby Clapp, the Cardinal first base coach. Our final homestand of the 2026 season. The Cardinals won 2 out of 3 against the White Sox. 7-3 on Friday, 3-1 on Sunday. The White Sox came back to pull out game number 2 in the series on Saturday night. There's a ball hit in the air toward left field, and that's handled by Turner Hill. Gorman is 0 for 2, 1 out of 6 in the series. One out for Thomas Sajacy, a strikeout victim. Foul tip into the catcher's mitt of Andrew Kisner in the third. The White Sox got a home run from Randall Grichuk in the ninth inning to pull that game out, 6-5. Then the Cards won 2-1 against the Giants on Monday, only to have San Francisco come up aces with about everything last night, winning 10-3. Pitch one is strike one, a slider that cuts the plate. Thomas Sajacy is 3 for 9 in the series. He has a run scored plus a stolen base, playing his 49th game with the Cardinals in the regular season. The pitch up and in. Thomas has split time between here and Memphis. One ball, one strike. A run on 4 hits for the Giants, no runs on 1 hit for the Cardinals. The Cardinals have left a runner, one runner, Jordan Walker in scoring position. A swing and a miss. Sajacy tried to air one out. No contact. 1-2. Sajacy using his batter's timeout. Now he's back in. He's trying to get on ahead of Nathan Church. Church has the Cardinal hit. The pitch by Molina. Ground ball, right side, backhanded by Eldridge, who was playing well off the line. And Eldridge feeds Molina, 3-1 on the out, 2 down. So JC was trying to hit that ball a little closer to second base to get it past Eldridge. Nathan Church, a base hit, and he broke out of an 0 for 6. He had a 12-game hitting streak snapped on Monday. Base hit to left, and the Cardinals could not move him off first base. Baez took a called third strike and Weatherholt a flyout. Weatherholt, his return game from the IL after being out 15 games, a strikeout and a flyout. But here's Church. He takes a strike on the outer half of the plate over third.

0: third base, Brett Harris, plays in on the grass. Backs up to the edge now. 0-1 on Church. Out of UC Irvine. The pitch by Molina. Check swing. And that curveball is low for a ball. The last home run for Church came on the 25th of August against the Orioles here at Busch Stadium. One ball, one strike, two outs. A swing, and there's a hit to left field for Church. The shortstop, Koss, was playing up the middle. He went sprinting to his right but couldn't catch up to that one. Two for two for Church. And here is Pedro Paez. Paez kicks away at the dirt near the back line of the batter's box. His day so far, a called third strike, and he's thrown a runner out trying to steal. Church leads at first base, doesn't go. Paez swings, and it's a high fly ball left field, but it's in the park for Turner Hill. He makes the catch right in front of the warning track. The Cardinals leave a runner on. We go to the sixth, 1-0 Giants.
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0: In the sixth inning, Brett Harris takes a pitch on the outside corner. 91 on the fastball from Matthew Libertor. Libertor walked the first two batters he faced today, but worked around them, putting up a zero in the first inning. He had second and third, nobody out in the fifth, and the Giants didn't score. There's a ball lined right past Libertor into center field. And a hit for Brett Harris. He's one out of three. And now two out of 16 between the Athletics, Boston, and San Francisco this year. Mike Claiborne is alongside.
9: Good to see you, sir.
0: And same here.
9: Matthew Libertor has had a very odd outing today. Pitched out of trouble a couple of times. The defense behind him has been terrific. But this game should be more than 1-0 San Francisco.
0: San Francisco has left four on. But having second and third, nobody out in the fifth, San Francisco failed to score. And strike over the heart of the plate to Jung-Hoo Lee. He has grounded out to second, a fly ball to left. Libertor would take that ground ball to Weatherhold at second base right now. A look to first, the pitch. That's over for a strike. No balls, two strikes.
9: Lee's grounded into six double plays so far, so if you can get him on the ground, who knows?
0: And Libertor's done a really good job pitching inside so far today.
9: Especially to the lefties.
0: Look to first base. Libertor pitches. Check swing, and that's a slider just off the outside corner. No swing on the appeal to Jacob Matz, the third base umpire.
9: Now, I guess

0: Gastelum is now warming up in the bullpen, starting to just throw. He hasn't taken the mound yet.
1: Pitch number 75 coming up for Libertor as he's working in the sixth inning. He threw 72 pitches his last outing in 4 1/3 against the White Sox. And here he misses low to Jung-Hoo Lee. 2 balls, 2 strikes. Gorman plays like a shortstop, way off the third base line. So J.C. up the middle at short. From the stretch, a step off, quick throw to first base, back without a tag, Brett Harris. Harris does not have a stolen base. We have the Giants here today, the Nationals in Friday, Saturday, and Sunday. On 2-2, a swing and a miss. The slider strikes out Lee.
0: Lee was trying to go the other way with that pitch, with that swing, rather.
1: Well, how about the called third strike on Jonah Cox dropping the curveball right down the middle?
0: He's kept him off balance today.
1: And he had to. He had second and third. Nobody out. Shallow fly ball to right that couldn't score a run. Called third strike. And then a ground ball. Burleson to Libertor covering. And there's the slider over for a strike. Shea Whitcomb. A line out to center and a ground ball to third. Weatherholt, he's just a step or two in from the outfield grass up the middle at second base. Double play depth forced to J.C. at shortstop. And there's a ground ball, right side, headed toward right field. Weatherholt gets to it. He can't make a play. But he holds the runner, Harris, at second base.
0: That was just a seeing-eye single there. Weatherholt playing so close to the bag at second. He was lucky to even put a glove on that.
1: But by doing so, he was able to hold Harris at second base and bring Turner Hill to the plate.
0: Turner Hill had some sort of night last night.
1: He was great in the outfield and hit his first big league home run.
0: And apparently his dad was able to get the ball back. So from a family perspective, it was a good night.
1: Wide open stance, wide spread, the pitch. Curveball, strike one.
0: You know, the Giants have had so many injuries. A lot of guys from the minors that are up, and every day you come to the ballpark, they're playing a different position. So you really don't know who they are because right now they're trying to figure out just what can they do at this level.
1: The one strike pitch, and that's hit right back to Libertor, and he throws to second to get the double play on Brett Harris. Libertor put the glove out there, caught the ball, turned, and took his time throwing a strike to second. And with the double play, the Giants leave a man on. We go to the bottom of the sixth, 1-0 San Francisco.
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0: with Ricky Orton, Mike Claiborne, Jim Jackson, our producer engineer. I'm John Rooney at Busch Stadium. Let's get some runs as the Cardinals bat in the sixth. Molina's pitch taken high by J.J. Weatherholt. Top of the order to you, Claves.
1: Top of the order and top for J.J. This will be his last at bat today. Ollie wanted to give him three at bats, get him out of the game, and just see how he responded to actually getting some action in today.
0: He takes ball two, two balls, no strikes, and from my standpoint, looks like business as usual for him.
1: The defense has continued to be solid.
0: The 2-0 pitch to Weatherholt. He looks at a strike as Molina starts working his way back in the count. Weatherholt, Bernal, and Burleson. Weatherholt last hit a home run on the 22nd of August at Philadelphia. He checks his swing, taking a strike. Couldn't hold up on the curveball, so it's 2-2.
1: I know when you look at Molina's numbers, they're kind of eye-popping in the wrong direction, but he's been pretty good today.
0: He came in with 22 and a third, Claves, 23 hits, 13 earned runs, 3 homers, and he had 5 walks, but he struck out 19. There's a pitch that's hit in the air, left field, long run in, but Hill's going to get there and make the catch, one down. From the field to finance, the Stiefel patch on every Cardinals jersey represents more than a logo. 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This game is kind of plodding along, wouldn't you say?
1: It's waiting for somebody to take it over, and it won't take much. You just have to get the line moving.
0: We're in the sixth, one out. A swing and a high fly ball into center field. Cox is under it, and that's after Bernal just got under it. Cox puts it away, two out. A fly out to left, fly out to center. And Alec Burleson, with one swing, could make this a 1-1 game.
1: Thinking about Bernal, and last night Springfield started the postseason with a walk-off home run from Jesus Baez, and we wish them nothing but the best. It looks like we're going to have a pitching change.
0: That we are. Brought to you by Goodwill. Give hope, give local, give Goodwill. We'll give you a break right here.
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0: Former Arizona Diamondback Philip Abner is coming on the pitch, and he pitched with the Diamondbacks earlier this year. Got into 8 games. It's his third game with San Francisco. Overall 0-0 with a 5.19 ERA. It's lefty against lefty. As Alec Burleson, he ran to the plate wanting to hit against Anthony Molina, but then they made the pitching change.
6: He looked over and saw Vitello on the top step, and he literally ran to the plate with his bat in his hand, stood in the box, and was telling the pitcher, let's go.

0: I mean, like he was dying to hit against him instead of the lefty.
1: Well, a curveball misses inside. The 1-0 pitch here from Abner with two outs and nobody on base. Burleson hits it hard, foul. That goes past the camera well on the right side next to the Cardinal dugout, 1-1.
2: You know, there was a time when if a guy did that and ran up to the box,
0: yeah,
2: he might have had his towel
0: closed.
2: Oh,
0: yeah, they might have taken that as, you know, you...
2: Oh, really?
0: Yeah.
2: You really want to? Okay, fine. You try this one on for size.
1: 1-1 with two down. Abner with the kick and the pitch. There's a foul ball over next to the on-deck circle.
0: That's one of my favorite stories. Mike Jorgensen, former Cardinal manager, was in the on-deck circle. They brought in a pitcher, and Jorgie was announced to pinch hit, and he's walking towards the plate and realizes that the guy's going to come in and get his warm-up tosses. He looked at Jorgie, and he owned him so much, he just said, never mind, I don't need any, and struck him out. That's Jorgie telling that story. Very funny.
2: We're good here.
0: Yeah, we're good. Yeah,
2: you just step right up. This won't take long.
1: The 1-2 pitch, a swing and a miss. Abner strikes out Burleson. Ricky and Claves will tell you about the seventh with the Giants leading 1-0.
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1: Pitching has been king here this afternoon. It's 1-0 San Francisco. The Giants with six hits. The Cardinals with just two. Errorless games so far as the Cardinals go to their bullpen, and it is the right-handed rookie Luis Gastelum. Or you could say Gastelum. You could say either one. He's kind of okay with it. He says his name, Gastelum. But that's not the easiest thing in the world to say. So typically, he is being announced as Gastelum. And we'll go with both of those as we move along. Andrew Kisner, we know how to say his name, even though it's K-N-I-Z-N-E-R. Ooh. And the first pitch hits him. Boy, that didn't take long. That got away from Gastelum. He hits Kisner. A leadoff hit by pitch as Kisner's been on base all three times in this game. Base hit, now a hit by pitch.
2: Defensive change also. Fermin is now playing second base, replacing J.J. Weatherholt.
1: And we knew that was coming, didn't we?
3: Yeah, we did.
1: We knew J.J. would get his three at-bats, which he did. Strike out, a fly out, and a fly out, and say he looked fine. Look fine on the defensive side. Nice to have him back. Seventh inning, 1-0 Giants. They scored their run in the first inning as Gastelum hits the bottom part of the zone. Strike one to Scott Bandura, who had a double his last time up to put runners at second and third, and somehow Libby got out of it. Libby did a good job of getting out of this stuff today.
2: He's pitched out of a lot of trouble today.
1: Change up is swung on and missed by Bandura.
2: You know, it's good to have Jay.

0: CJ back, but man, the job that between Torres and Sujacy and Fermin playing second base, they gave the Cardinals a real competitive position there.
1: Give them an A. There's a hard hit ball to right field, actually a little more loopy as I watch it, and it's caught by the second baseman backing up. He's got under it a little bit. Had a big swing, but not much of a result there. Pop out to second. Edward Jones Financial Advisors are there for the moments that matter. 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One out here in the seventh inning, 1-0 San Francisco. Double play in order with Christian Koss at the plate. The Stalem's body of work has been pretty good. Next pitch is a called strike, a sweeper.
0: You know, he got off to a little bit of a rocky start with the home run ball, but he's really kind of settled in, and it really seems like he has more confidence in his other pitches because he was just a changeup guy, leaned on that a little too much. But the sweeper and the fastball has really been his friend.
1: Ground ball past the diving Gorman into left field underneath his glove. So a hit by pitch, a pop out, and a base hit puts runners at first and second. We can close the book on Matthew Liberatore. He went six innings, gave up six hits, one run, walked three, and struck out two.
0: Yeah, it was just a unique outing for him.
2: 2-4-9-6-0.
0: I mean, he got to the sixth inning. That was a good start. But he had trouble on the bases. He was able to pitch around that. He had some good defense behind him, including himself.
1: That double play, got a double play to end the first inning when he gave up just the one run. That is the run in this game. That came actually in the third inning. As Gastelum misses, and he is quickly 2-0 on Jonah Cox, who's been a bit of a pain. He's walked and singled, a couple stolen bases, scored the run, but he also struck out in another inning where Libby was good. With two on, had nobody out. He got him out 1-2-3 after that. There's a looper into right field. That's going to be a hit. Charging hard is Walker. There might be a play at the plate, but he's going to go to third, and his throw short hops Gorman, and it gets away from him, and another run is going to score. Gorman had that ball. Looked like it hit him in the face maybe on the half hop. I think Walker had a shot at home.
0: I did too.
1: I think he threw to the wrong base, forgetting maybe that Kisner was the runner there. I think he had just as good a shot at that as he did
0: that
1: at
0: ball,
1: third base.
0: Yeah, that ball was on the infield before Kisner got to the third base coach. He would have been a very interesting candidate to be a dead duck.
1: So Kisner scores from right, and the throw hit Gorman in the left shoulder. It took a big hop on him. He was trying to stay down, but the ball took a huge hop. That'll probably be an error on Walker. Yeah, he's swinging a miss on Bryce Eldridge. So two runs score on that play as Kisner scores, and so does Koss, the shortstop. Jonah Cox with a base hit. He's now at second base. He's going to try to steal third. He's done that a couple times as the changeup misses outside. So a rough inning for Gastelum.
0: Carson Seymour is now warming in the San Francisco bullpen. So it looks like Vitello will go one inning at a time with his bullpen.
1: So it is an error on Walker.
0: That's a tough error to give him. I mean,
1: it'd be a tough error to give Gorman, too.
0: Yeah,
1: I'd almost say the error of omission is maybe thrown to the wrong base. I mean, you could quibble about that.
0: And you got to wonder, is he hearing where to go with it as well?
1: Yeah.
0: I mean, there's a lot of things that go into that. You know, obviously the play is in front of him, but you know, your cutoff guy's saying one thing to you. You see another thing, and you feel like you have a shot at the guy at third, but considering who the runner is, Kisner, I think that's the real X factor right there.
1: And I'm not picking on Andrew Kisner, but he's a veteran catcher, and he's done a lot of work behind the plate.
0: I've yet to see a veteran catcher remind me of Vince Coleman.
1: No. There's a swing and a miss as he threw that one by Eldridge. But I think if you just say shallow base hit to right, Jordan Walker playing shallow, big arm, Andrew Kisner not very fast, you just all that adds up to me throwing home.
0: You got to take a shot at it.
1: The 1-2 pitch is swung on and missed.
0: All right, who do you think
1: struck him out? That's a big strikeout for Gastelum.
0: Who do you think? Go back for a minute and think about fast running catchers. I think about the guy.

0: was in Pittsburgh and then went to Milwaukee, Jason Kendall.
1: Yep. That's a good answer.
0: But other than that, I can't really think of many guys who you think about being able to go from first to third or something in the gap.
1: Boy, there's not many that pop into my head. I can't. I'm trying to having a hard time thinking of one right now. Want to know the count on Brett Harris? It's 3-0 San Francisco, top of the seventh inning. Feels like a much bigger mountain all of a sudden as that strike is taken on the inside corner by Harris. Cardinals will have Walker, Baez, and Gorman to bat.
0: Sounds like a good trio to get things started.
1: And a good changeup, another strike. The sweeper's definitely gotten better for Gastelum. Fastball's at 95, nothing wrong with that.
0: As long as he runs it in on the hitters, he's going to be fine with that pitch. Just to show it to him, I don't know if that's a swing and miss pitch for him yet, but it's one you have to respect.
1: One ball, two strikes, two outs. And a swing and a miss. He gets him. The ball's in the dirt. They have to throw down to first, and he is out again on the strikeout and throw him out. And Gastelum picks up a couple of strikeouts in the inning, but unfortunately gives up two runs while he was at it. And that sends us to the seventh inning stretch presented by Spectrum, built for big moments here for St. Louis. Cardinals trailing 3-0.
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1: 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Seventh inning stretch was presented by Spectrum. It's internet, mobile, and streaming TV all from one place. And it's Jordan Walker leading things off. And he takes a pitch inside for a ball, or is it?
8: Pitch is called a ball. The catcher's challenging.
1: That's Andrew Kisner challenging it. And he's wrong on that one.
8: Call's confirmed. San Francisco has no challenges remaining.
1: So among catchers, Wilbert Robinson, who played around the turn of the century, not this one.
9: He had more challenges.
0: How good was he on challenges?
1: He didn't have any of those, but he led in stolen bases for catchers with 196. You mentioned Jason Kendall. He is second with 189. And a bunch of other guys I don't know that played a long time ago. The first name that I know is the 11th is Ivan Rodriguez.
0: Okay.
1: So in their modern day, I guess he's one of the more likely. JT Realmuto had some stolen bases when he was young, too.
0: A lot of those guys, early in their careers, they passed 30. The age of 30, it's a whole different game.
1: We all ran a lot more when we were younger.
0: The two. Some of them still running.

0: Some, yep.
1: Some of them born to run.
0: Yeah, exactly.
2: Before the first pitch,
1: call you Bruce Springsteen.
2: Before the first pitch was thrown, Walker had an issue. He was pointing to something, and the pitch was allowed anyway. That was the one that was challenged and lost by Kisner.
0: I wonder what that was.
2: And then two pitches ago, Walker and the home plate umpire, Mark Wegner, had a face-to-face in the right-handed batter's box before continuing.
3: As Wegner was looking up to Jordan.
2: Yes, he was.
3: Like most people do.
0: And it's a 3-1 count now on Jordan. And that pitch is a called strike. Wonder if something about a quick pitch or something.
2: I think something, that's what he was up to.
0: Something in background or that he was maybe.
2: He was pointing out. Either to the pitcher or past the pitcher, yep. But they allowed that pitch to be counted.
3: One thing we've seen with Jordan this year, he's very deliberate in his approach. He's going to call the timeout with two strikes. He works at his pace, not the pitcher's pace. And, John, I think you're spot on with regard to maybe being quick pitch.
0: 3-2 pitch is outside, ball four. So there's his patience at work.
2: He is a walker.
0: He is indeed a walker, and let's celebrate that by pausing for Station ID on the Cardinals Radio Network, powered by Graybar.
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0: The new pitcher, by the way, is Carson Seymour. He's a right-hander. He's facing Baez now and misses outside. Seymour taking over in the bottom of the seventh. Oh, Abner did it again. He got a strikeout in the...
2: He was right on duty with all of four pitches, three strikes.
3: You know, as we look out, I'm looking at the hotel that used to be across the street, and we've seen it...
2: They've got a good comedian there, Claves. He's bringing the house down.
3: Being dismantled. And just think about it. The next time we're in this ballpark after this week, there'll be something there, like a lot of empty space.
0: Yeah. Well, we thought that it would be gone by now, actually.
2: Yeah. Jim Jackson brought up an interesting point about that, though. He said, I'll bet that cost more to tear that down than it did to build it.
3: Probably so. You're right. Because it was built in the early 70s, if I'm not mistaken.
0: And which century was that?
3: It was the 20th century.
0: Okay.
3: I think it was early 70s. It's been around for a while, but that's going to be a lot of open space as far as the skyline is concerned.
0: Joshua Baez at the plate, and a strike is called on the outside corner. So after that conversation, he pumps in a strike. Seymour walked Walker to lead things off. It's 3-0 San Francisco. We're in the bottom of the seventh inning. Cardinals need to start now, not later, now. And the pitch to Baez is a swing and a miss. He blew that one by him. And the upper part of the strike zone.
2: He tried to get the two runs back. The Giants scored in the top half with that swing.
3: Trent Harris is up now in the Giant bullpen. He's a right-hander. Cardinal bullpen is quiet.
0: Walker, we mentioned the 20 stolen bases, 20 home runs, first since Tommy Pham to do that, and 11 times in the Cardinals' history they've had somebody do it. As Baez pops that one up, that's on the infield right side. Walker's going to have to retreat to the bag. And right behind him, the ball is caught by Eldridge for out number one. So of those 11 times that a Cardinal has had 20 stolen bases and 20 home runs, Ray Lankford has done it 5 of those 11 times. Wow. It's amazing to me.
3: You know, he's a Cardinal Hall of Famer, but when you start to take a deep dive into his numbers and how good of a player he was, probably a reason why he has a red jacket.
0: Yes, and there should be no doubt about it, as good as he was. Most home runs in Busch Stadium, 2.
3: And still looks like he can play a little center field. Now, he'll tell you, maybe not center field. He thinks he still has a hit left in him.
0: Oh, I bet he does. The 0-1 pitch is hit towards left field, towards the line, moving over and making the catch is the left fielder Hill. So retreating back to the bag is Jordan Walker. By the way, Tommy Pham was activated today by the White Sox.
3: I know when he was here, he was hoping to get back in the lineup, and talking to Will Venable about him, he just felt like, hey, we need the experience. We're going to see some left-handed pitching here in the very near future, and we think he can do the job.
0: That was well struck by Nolan Gorman. Couldn't find a hole, so two outs. Walker still at first base, and Thomas Tejesi, who has struck out and grounded out. He's usually good for a hit every game. Lately, for sure, swing.

0: through that pitch from the first pitch of the season to the last pitch in October. Bet365 is now the official mobile sports betting partner of your St. Louis Cardinals.
1: You know, we've seen Turner Hill now for the last 2 weeks. I have to tell you, I'm very impressed with his defensive skill.
0: Covered a lot of ground even on that play there. Swinging a foul. I thought that might slice towards the corner.
1: Yeah, uh-huh.
0: And I would say a lesser outfielder doesn't catch that.
1: Well, when you think about left fielders, they're not the most agile guys in a lot of cases, and he has shown the ability to have a lot of mobility, and I'm looking forward to watching his career.
0: When you're coaching 10 and 11 and 12-year-olds, they would always put the worst fielder in right field.
1: Exactly.
0: And I played a little right field, so the idea was, well, if it's a good hitter and they're mostly right-handed at that age, they'll pull it, and better have somebody in the left catching it.
1: Maybe you want your best athlete in left field.
0: There's a ground ball. Nice play going to his right by Eldridge. Gets up, stumbles, and he drops it at first base. That was an awkward play by Eldridge. And I think he was hurt by his overall height right there. When he stood up, it took him a while to stand up, and then he threw a bullet to the pitcher covering. He wasn't able to catch it. We'll see how they score that. But the Cardinals aren't done yet. So JC at first with Walker now down at second. But the point is, in the big leagues, you're going to put your, if you're going to say your worst outfielder, you're not as accomplished outfielder, you're going to put him in left field.
1: So I don't know whether this happens in the big leagues or not, because I've never been in a big league dugout. But when you have a guy.
0: There's a ground ball foul, and the Church is representing the tying run at the plate here in the bottom of the seventh.
1: When you have a guy who's not a very good hitter and they're two out in the inning, did you get closer to your glove knowing you were about to go back? I know I used to see that in Little League in some of the other lower levels.
0: So in the big leagues, let's go, guys.
1: Yeah, exactly.
0: Let's get him next inning. Hey, we're not done yet.
1: Yeah, we are.
0: All right, Billy, come on.
1: So does that happen in the big leagues, too, when you're close to your glove?
0: I think you better be careful doing that in the big leagues. There's a pitch high. Now, maybe when the pitchers were hitting, yes.
1: Yeah, that was a gimme.
0: Yeah, that was a gimme. For
1: hey,
0: sure.
1: Horton's, give me my glove there.
2: Yeah, I played left out.
0: Two on, two out, Church at the plate, and he swings through a pitch. 1-2. Again, he represents the tying run here, so the Cardinals not done here in this inning.
1: He has two hits already this year. I mean, this today.
0: There's an error on the board. I'm assuming that went to the
2: E1. I
0: pitcher.
2: Think is the way they ruled that.
1: So, Ricky, to pick up on Tommy Pham, apparently, according to Matt Pauley, he saw Chris Getz on the elevator last night and convinced him to activate him. And we all know Tommy, he can be convincing in his conversation. And he's hitting cleanup today and has already hit a home run.
0: So Chris Getz just wanted him to stop talking.
1: Yes, exactly.
0: That pitch was called a strike, and it was 1-3 for a moment. Now it's changed to 2-2, so the scoreboard wasn't correct. It's now 2-2 on Church.
1: I can see Getz trying to just get off of whatever next floor was available. The next floor, E1 on the play.
0: Swinging a foul off to the left and out of play. So two balls, two strikes, two outs. Church does have 10 big flies. And we'll see if Seymour gives up any home runs. Well, if not, there's always a first time.
2: Well, the White Sox had taken a 3-2 lead, but Cleveland scored 4 in the sixth. And at the seventh inning stretch, 6-3 Guardians. Mm.
0: Next pitch to Church is high for a ball, 3-2, so the runners will be moving. Seymour's given up 5 big flies in 25 innings, so it is possible.
1: He's due.
0: So we're saying there's a chance. Walker has been on base for a bit here. He's at second base. So JC got on the E1. He's at first base. And they'll both be running, so a double might score 2, and this game would definitely do a tighten up. The 3-2 pitch to center fielder Church is fouled back and will do it again.
1: Well, you know, Church has that ability now to go the other way more than we've seen him in the past. You know, he's trying to pull everything now. He's going with the pitch and has been very effective with that.
0: 3-0 Giants.
1: So much that Turner Hill started to shade over a little bit more.
0: Swinging a foul off to the left.
1: A little closer to the line, but that's a very shallow left field.
0: It sure is. How about it?

0: off-speed pitch, 3-2, and he gets out in front of it and hits it down the right field line. Run for days.
1: Yes.
0: Maybe even right center. They're talking about it right now. The center fielder, Cox, is moving over a little bit more towards left center. The 3-2 pitch, there goes the runner, and it's grounded to the shortstop. He's got it, and
2: throws
0: it away. Not even close. Walker scores from third, and the Cardinals get on the board. Thanks to the error by Cost, that one just absolutely sailed on the first baseman, Eldridge. Almost as if he babied that throw.
1: He did. You know, and maybe he didn't have the grip that he needed to have as well, but that ball did sail away from Eldridge.
0: So back-to-back errors, one by the pitcher, one by the shortstop. Walker scores, and now the tying run is at second base.
1: Now, the last time the Cardinals were in this situation where they had back-to-back-to-back errors, they only came up with one run, so they have to do better this time around.
0: So what's the message from Message right now? That's their pitching coach's name.
1: Just wants them to take a deep breath and not think too much about what just happened behind him.
0: I think he's telling him, strike him out so our guys don't make errors. Actually, you were one of those guys, by the way.
1: We're going to take a little bit of the load off of you. That way you don't have to handle the ball.
0: John, we've talked about this before. A pitcher makes an error, and things tend to spiral.
3: Oh, they will. They'll spiral out of control. And the Cardinals were generous in giving the Giants the game with a 6-run eighth inning last Wednesday.
1: Interesting here that Ollie's going to let Páez bat.
0: I think that is interesting.
1: And you have some pretty good options on your bench this afternoon.
0: First pitch to Páez, way outside, almost back to the screen. Cardinals, of course, do not have Ramon Urias. He was at DFA'd today. You have Ivan Herrera on your bench as an option. A 1-0 count on Páez. The pitch to him is taken low, 2-0. Fermín due up next. You've also got...
1: Yeah, Torres on the bench, left-handed bat.
0: And that would be a good, that would be the one, if you were going to pinch hit, you'd use it.
1: Mason Wynn's available.
0: The pitch to Páez is taken outside, 3-0. I don't think the message was go 3-0.
3: I don't think it was either.
0: Fermín's had so many big hits late in games. Does he have another one? And can Páez get aboard here? The 3-0 delivery is a called strike. Late call by our home plate umpire, but a right one. Mark Wegner, the crew chief. Cardinals have already scored a run here in the seventh. He just threw out the baseball that he threw a strike with.
1: I don't know what that's all about.
3: Oh, times have changed.
0: I have got to ask somebody about that. What happened? The 3-1 pitch to Páez is taken high. Ball four, he walked him. The bases are loaded for Jose Fermín. Three gifts in a row, an error, and a walk. And in fact, the walk is how the inning started. The Cardinals don't have a hit this inning, but we are going to have another pitcher. This pitching change brought to you by Missouri Farmers Care, feeding Cardinal fans across the nation. We'll be right back.
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1: Trent Harris is the new pitcher for the Giants. He pitched a scoreless inning in game one. He's on the hot seat here in the bottom of the seventh. Tying run is at second base. It's 3-1 San Francisco. He's facing Fermin, the Cardinals second baseman. First at bat of the game for him, and he takes in the dirt and it gets away. A run's going to score from third, and the Cardinals are now within one on the wild pitch by Harris. And the gifts keep coming here in the bottom of the seventh inning.
2: Two walks, two errors, now a wild pitch.
1: Ugh. That one was impossible to stop by the catcher, Kisner. By the way, the Giants, one of their two runs in the top half of this inning was unearned against Gastelum. And time is called, and what's going on here? The pitcher, I didn't see, the umpire is trying to find out, are you going from the stretch or the windup? Which one are you doing? And that makes a difference as to whether or not they'll call it a balk or not, because he kind of, can kind of go either way. What's he really doing? Is that stretch or is that windup? Next pitch is grounded towards the third baseman. He's got it and on the run. A better throw this time. Fermin is thrown out, but the Cardinals pick up a couple of runs here in the bottom of the seventh inning. They get the runs back that scored in the top half. We go to the eighth. John will have the play-by-play. The Giants' lead is now 3-2.
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1: A hit by pitch led to one of the two runs for the Giants in the top of the seventh, and then the Giants gave two runs right back to the Cardinals. A walk, two outs later, E1, E6, another walk, wild pitch, and the Cardinals put up two runs, unearned charge to Carson Seymour. Now it's 3-2 Giants, and a sweeper cuts the plate, strike one, to Jung-Hoo Lee, lefty against lefty, with Justin Brühl replacing Luis Gastelum. One inning, two hits, two runs, one earned, with a couple of strikeouts for Gastelum. The pitch is hit in the air toward right field. Moving to his right, Walker's under it, retires Lee, one down. Shea.
0: And here

0: Here is Shea Whitcomb. With one down, Whitcomb has an infield hit, a line out, and a ground out today, going 1-for-3. Brule taking over for Gastelum. The pitch, and that's in for a strike. Strike one.
1: That sweeper so much better, isn't it?
0: It is, a lot. Right-handed batter now, Whitcomb. Former Astro, checks his swing, takes outside. One ball, one strike. That was a fastball at 91. The one ball, one strike pitch with one away. Just off the inside corner. And a 2-1 count. The Giants scored in the third, picked up two in the seventh. The Cardinals answered with two without a hit in the bottom of the seventh. The Cardinals have been out hit today 8-2. Curveball is fouled down the left field line. In a one-run game, Gordon Graceffo is backing up Justin Brule, who has to face Whitcomb and then Turner Hill before Oliver Marmol can go back to the bullpen.
1: Hard to win a game when you only have two hits, but the Cardinals with a chance to do just that. They're close.
0: Now the pitch. A swing, and that was a hanger, and it's lined into center field, a base hit. And that gets past the center fielder, Church. The throw into second is late. That's a single and an E8. Whitcomb is in scoring position, and both teams are being quite generous today. A hit by pitch turned into a run in the seventh. Let's pause here for an ID on the Cardinals Radio Network, powered by Graybar.
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0: Here's Brule with the pitch, a left-handed batter up, and Turner Hill fouls that one out of play off to the left. Last game between the Cardinals and Giants for 2026. The Giants have won 4 out of 5 to this point.
1: I'm not sure what happened on that ball. Maybe Church crowded it a little bit too much. I think it took a bigger hop than he expected, and it handcuffed him a little bit. That's unusual.
0: One strike, runner at second, one out. Brule a look to second. His pitch for Turner Hill. Outside a ball. One ball, one strike. Gastelum finished his outing, striking out Eldridge and Harris. Lee, a fly ball to right center field against Brule, and then the single and an E8. So the Giants are trying to extend their 3-2 lead. With one out, the pitch is bounced to the second baseman, Fermin. He plays a chest-high hop and throws out. Turner Hill on to third, Whitcomb.
1: Well, we see Graceffo here. They have a left-handed batting catcher that they could pinch hit, and that's probably what's going to happen here.
0: Graceffo is going to come into this game. Oliver Marmol on a slow walk out to the mound. The pitching change is brought to you by Goodwill. Give hope, give local, give Goodwill. We'll be right back.
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1: Gordon Graceffo has been the Cardinals' good luck charm out of the bullpen. He's been really good this year. 8-1, a 2.61 ERA, his 59th game. He's in with two outs. Andrew Kisner is at the plate. Kisner's been on three times and has scored a run. He has two singles, a swing and a ground ball left side, and it gets past the diving Nolan Gorman into left, an RBI hit for Kisner, and the former Cardinal comes back to bite his team, his old team, as he gets his third hit of the day.
2: Well, it should be another unearned run, but again, they count. Two of them have scored today for the Giants. The Cardinals have an unearned run as well. And the defense hasn't been great today, either side.
1: An error set up Whitcomb at second base. He moved up on a ground out and then scored on the base hit by Kisner with the run charged to Brule. Ground ball to first, and it's a fair ball fielded right on the line by Burleson, who had his foot on the bag when he caught the ball. And Bandura is out, three unassisted. The Giants have added on, taking advantage of a Cardinal error. We go to the bottom of the eighth with San Francisco leading now 4-2.
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1: We've said so many times the run, seventh inning on, when you're trailing, they're so hard to get back.
2: Yep.
1: The Giants added on with an eighth inning run to lead 4-2 as Leo Bernal takes a slow curveball in for a strike.
2: Seems to be the spirit of in the season of giving, so maybe the Giants will give some more back again.
1: Each team with two errors. The pitch, that's in there, nothing and two on Bernal as the DH today, a ground out, a strikeout, and a flyout.
2: They're saying that run was an earned run against Brule. I'm not sure that's correct, and maybe they're checking on that now.
1: A ball in the dirt, one ball, two strikes. Bernal, a switch hitter, bats left-handed here. He has three home runs, 14 RBIs. He's 3 out of 11 in the series with a double and one run batted in. The pitch on the way, Bernal takes strike three, and he knew it. That's twice he's been called out on strikes today. Harris gets his first strikeout. Trent Harris will face Alec Burleson. We invite you to wrap up the season in style on Sunday when the Cardinals play the Nationals. That day, fans will take home a Cardinals vest presented by Equifax. Tickets are available at cardinals.com/promotions, and that is Sunday at 1:15. Burleson looks at a breaking ball high and wide.
2: Give him a finish.
1: The shortstop, Koss, is playing up the middle about as far as he can without a violation. Playing this left-handed batter, Burleson to pull, as they usually do on the infield. And there's a drive.

0: drive to the gap in right center. That gets down. The center fielder, Cox, he picks it up, throws into second, too late to get a standing Alec Burleson. A one-out double. And Jordan Walker comes up representing the tying run. The double is the 37th for Alec Burleson.
1: Hard to hold him down for a whole game. He'd been 0 for 3, a couple of strikeouts, but he hit that ball right on the screws, right into that gap. Cox did a good job of getting to that ball. And now the Cardinals need some production out of that four-hole in Jordan Walker, who's walked twice and struck out.
0: And in the series, 1 for 7 with 3 walks, a run scored, and 3 strikeouts. A big swing and a foul back to the screen. Strike one on Jordan. 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Enjoy unrivaled flavor and refreshment. Burleson leads at second base. A look back there by Trent Harris. Now the pitch. A swing and a foul tip into Kisner's mitt. 0-2 on Walker. Walker was called out on strikes. A fastball froze him from Anthony Molina in the second inning. A walk and a stolen base, his 20th steal of the year, but he was left on second in the fourth. He walked to lead off the second and scored one of the two Cardinals runs. And the two Cardinal runs crossed the plate in the seventh without the benefit of a hit. Batter's timeout taken by Walker. Trent Harris is the fourth pitcher of the day for Tony Vitello. The two-strike pitch with one out. Harris deals. Walker swings and misses a sweeper. He strikes out for the second time. Bernal and Walker have struck out this inning. And here's Joshua Baez. One swing by Baez, and the Cardinals are back in business. He hasn't hit a home run for a while. He homered on the fifth in Denver against the Rockies. A lead at second for Burleson. Baez takes outside. Bright sunshine pouring down on the field at Busch Stadium in St. Louis on this hot Wednesday, September 16th, 2026. Game 153 for the Cardinals. The 1-0. That's a curve over for a strike. Harris to the rosin bag. Now back to the rubber, taking in the sign by way of pitch count from Andrew Kisner. Harris, he's 27 years old, 6'1", 200 pounds. Burleson leads at second. The pitch, got under, popped it up. Short left center field, costs the shortstop, shades his eyes, makes a one-handed grab. Baez leaves Burleson at second, and we're going to the ninth with the Giants leading 4-2.
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1: Gordon Graceffo is pitching to Christian Koss. The ninth place hitter takes a high and tight fastball. And Koss says something to the home plate umpire. What can the home plate umpire do about a pitch up and in? He wasn't throwing at him. I think if Gordon was throwing at him, he would have hit him. Koss, a hit and a run scored. One of the two runs that crossed in the seventh inning against Gastelum. The pitch upstairs, two balls and no strikes. Koss is 1-for-3 today, 4 out of 12 in the series. A run scored and a couple of RBIs. The Giants take a 4-2 lead to the ninth inning, the last game of this three-game series. Germain plays up the middle at second base. A big swing and a foul back. Slider is fouled to the screen, 2-1. How about that, Ricky? Ricky was lobbying.
2: I did my best.
1: You went to City Hall. And it is an unearned run that good, was charged to Brule.
2: Good for Justin Brule, but again, the run counts.
1: It does, and it's a 4-2 game. There's a good pitch down the middle. A slider for strike two. 2-2 on Koss. Christian Koss out of UC Irvine. Batter's timeout taken, so we'll tell you Phillips 66 has two new limited edition Cardinals
2: pins.
1: Take your pick with the purchase of 8 or more gallons with the Fuel Forward app. Some exclusions apply, and the offer will end September 27th, so get yours now.
2: P-I-N-S, pins.
1: The 2-2, low, full count.
2: I know a little bit about earned and unearned runs because they gave up a lot of them, John, and I did a lot of the calculations for a couple of decades, so I feel like if you give up a bunch of them, you should be an expert on them.
1: Well, it is unearned, but as you said, made it 4-2. Here's a swing and a miss. My goodness, the sinker really fooled Koss, striking him out.
2: I do think there's something that is important for pitchers to be able to figure out how to not give up a lot of unearned runs. I mean, you have to help. Your fielders help you out every day. I mean, they make a play, and you don't get an earned run because they made a play for you. You have to make a pitch for them every once in a while to make sure that run doesn't score.
1: Johan Cox. The pitch, check swing. I won't say whether it's the minors or the majors, but I had a pitcher one time that had like 35 runs and 19 or 20 of them earned, and mm-hmm. every time fielder made an error behind him, scared them down. How could you do that? Mm. The one strike pitch. That's taken high. One ball and one strike on Jonah Cox.
2: That is not how you win friends and influence people in a clubhouse.
1: I could just almost read the minds of the infielders and outfielders.
2: Yeah.
1: Oh, that's how we're playing it, huh? Okay.
2: Are you buying me dinner when I make the catch?
1: The 1-1, a swing and a line drive base hit into left center field. Over to his left, Baez comes up with it, holding Cox to a hit. That's his third today, and he's on for the fourth time. We're in the ninth, one on, one out. Graceffo has given up two hits in two-thirds of an inning.
2: Jonah Cox wants to run every single pitch, so which one is he going to go on?
1: Well, I guess he'd be going on the first one if he wants to run every single pitch.
2: See if he gets
1: good. Was that a trick question?
2: Yeah, it was. He's taking his lead already. He can't wait to run.
1: He has the oven mitt on.
2: Take the extra step. Extra step.
1: Graceffo looks over the shoulder. The pitch. He doesn't go, and there's a foul out of play off to the left as Cox is kind of frozen by Graceffo, just holding the ball right down to the end of the pitch timer.
2: That, and I think the first base coach, Shane Robinson, had a bungee cord attached to his belt. I think that's why he didn't go, holding him back. They talked it over. Maybe he gave him the green light now. We'll see.
1: The runner goes. The pitch is taken for a strike. The throw and the tag right on the runner, but the hand was on second base, and Cox is called safe. The Cardinals want to check with Chad Blair and his crew in the video room. That was a good throw by Pedro Pajes. Right down in line.
2: Cardinals want to look at it. They think he came off the bag and that the tag was on him. I think it is. I think just barely.
3: Safe call at second base.
1: Well, the throw was right there. The tag applied.

0: comes off the base, and then the glove goes back down by Sajacy and may have nicked his leg before he got back on the bag.
1: But the call on the field is safe, so the Giants have that going for
0: them. Who's the replay official again?
1: I didn't see if it's still Doug Eddings today.
2: I believe it is.
0: So we're seeing the replay, but we're not seeing the end of it. We're not seeing him. We haven't seen the replay yet in the continuation. I've seen a bunch of shots of it, but what we need to see is what happens later. We're just not getting that. I hope the place in New York is getting him. Well, he may have tagged him out initially anyway, but I feel like it's the after the tag. After the tag comes off the bag. Still not seeing it.
1: But they say it stands. That would be my guess. And if so, it would be the third stolen base for Jonah Cox today. One out in the ninth inning.
0: I'm surprised they're not getting the video right on that review, because the initial call was safe immediately, and then he looked at it later, and that's when the Cardinals were talking about it, because there was that.
1: Here we go.
3: After review, the call of the field is overturned. The runner is
1: How about that?
0: So they had that in New York, thankfully.
1: Yes, okay, because we didn't see it. That's why I was worried it was taking so long, that maybe that's what they were looking at. That's what they were seeing, but it caught stealing 2-6. And the second runner thrown out today by Pedro Pajes. Eldridge was the first. And Bryce Eldridge is the batter with two outs and nobody on. The count is two strikes on Eldridge.
0: And that's the kind of call that if an umpire misses that in real time, I have no fault of them at all.
1: Initially it looks safe.
0: Yeah, I mean, and it's so fast, it's so hard to get right anyway.
1: The 0-2 pitch. Eldridge grounds it to first. Burleson has it. Covering the bag, Graceffo gets there in time to take the flip. Eldridge is out. The Cardinals, well, they're down by a couple of runs. We're going to a do or die. Bottom of the ninth inning, 4-2 San Francisco.
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1: It's Dylan Smith on trying to save this game. He has four saves in eight save opportunities. And the opponents have batted .237 against him as he comes out for his 38th appearance. The Cardinals have one more shot to at least make up two runs here.

0: Nolan Gorman leads off. The first pitch by Smith, outside of ball, 4-2 in favor of San Francisco. Gorman hasn't done anything today. He has put the ball in play with a line out to center, fly out to left, and a line out to left field. He's trying to set the table here. Ball two goes wide, two balls and no strikes.
1: Still strange that the Cardinals with just three hits in this game can get the tying run to the plate if they get a base runner. And that's the way you have to think about it. Try to steal it.
0: Dylan Smith swings into the windup, his pitch. Low, three balls, no strikes. 14 pitches, six strikes last night for Smith working the ninth inning. It was a non-save situation in a 10-3 Giants win. He walked one batter. The pitch, that's a strike. 3-1 after Gorman, Thomas Sejasi, then Nathan Church. The Cardinals picked up two runs in the seventh inning. And with a 3-2 count on Nolan Gorman, Dylan Smith is trying to give the Giants a series win here. They swept the series in San Francisco. He swings into the windup, the 3-2 pitch. Ball four, down and in, and the tying run comes to the plate in Thomas Sejasi.
1: Interesting that it's a two-run game, and you bring in a guy who's closed some games for you, but while he's up, you've got somebody loose in the pen already. That's Junior Marte, who's been throwing along with him. So maybe Tony Vitello thinking that when things go wrong with this pitcher, they go wrong fast, and I better have somebody else ready.
0: Thomas Sejasi reached on an error by the pitcher Seymour and scored a run. Sejasi hits this one in the air down the right field line in foul territory, out of play. And that is strike one. Thomas today, a strikeout, ground out, reached on the air and scored the run in the seventh. He has played shortstop, giving Mason Wynn a break from the lineup. The pitch on the way, so J.C. flinches and takes a strike. 95 on the sinking fastball. Hitting room on the right side of the infield for J.C. It's an 0-2 count on him, and a batter's timeout taken. A lead walk by Nolan Gorman. Church, a two-hit day, and he reached on an error by their shortstop, a throwing error by Koss, and a run scored on that. The Cardinals did not have a hit, scoring two in the seventh. The 0-2 pitch, Sejasi taps it up the third baseline. This is going to be a tough play, and there is no play. A swinging bunt single for Thomas Sejasi as Brett Harris got a glove on it, and he knew he couldn't get him.
1: Take that, baseball. I mean, he couldn't have laid that out there any better if he'd have bunted it. Just topped it towards the third baseline, but the way Sejasi runs, you're going to get hits like that.
0: Nathan Church last homered against Baltimore on the 25th of August. Home run sends us home for the day. 4-2 San Francisco. That's only the fourth Cardinal hit today to the Giants' 11.
1: Giants think the Cardinals are bunting here. Will they?
0: They pinch in at the corners. Church, he's not showing any signs of it, taking ball one high.
1: Cardinals won a game last week on the road. I'm trying to think of where they were. Maybe Colorado. With Church at the plate, similar situation. And Ollie had him swing the bat, and he got a base hit to left center. And that opened up a bigger inning. And I asked Ollie the next day, did you even think about bunting with Church? And he said no. He said he thought Church swinging the bat there was the right play, and it did work out.
0: Justin Message, the Giants pitching coach, goes to the mound with a 1-0 count on Nathan Church. Nobody out in the Cardinals' ninth inning. Let's see if the Cardinals can steal one the way the Giants did a week ago, wrapping up the series at Oracle Park in San Francisco when the Giants put up six runs after two outs in the eighth inning.
1: Major League games this year are 6 minutes slower than they were last year as of today, and this game's going to be right in line with that.
0: 1-0 on Nathan Church, the 26-year-old outfielder from California. The pitch, he takes outside, two balls and no strikes. In all likelihood, this will be the last batter for Dylan

0: Smith. Pitching in back-to-back days, only 14 pitches in the ninth inning yesterday. The 2-0 pitch. Church swings and misses. He was looking fastball, couldn't connect. A walk to Gorman. A base hit for Sajacy, a little dribbler up the third baseline. Red Harris couldn't throw Thomas out. Sajacy gets a good lead. Eldridge plays behind him at first. Church swings and misses. That was a 95-mile-an-hour fastball down in the zone. It's 2-2. Church was trying to end the game with those two swings, but now let's check the two-strike approach. He had a 2-0 count, now 2-2. Church is trying to keep the line moving in the ninth inning with the Cardinals down by two. The pitch, he swings and strikes out. Fastball's got him three pitches after the 2-0 count. One out, Pedro Pajes is being lifted for the pinch hitter. And it's going to be Yvonne Herrera as we pause for an ID here on the Cardinals Radio Network, powered by Graybar.
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0: With Ricky Orton, Mike Claiborne, I'm John Rooney. Jim Jackson is our producer-engineer with Jonathan Camp in the St. Louis studio. Tom Ackerman was our pregame host. Matt Pauley will have the postgame. Emmett Concannon is our booth assistant this season here at Busch Stadium with four more games, including this one. Well, three, and let's see how long this one will last as the Cardinals are trying to keep it going, down by two runs with one out in the ninth inning.
2: In fairness to the Giants yesterday, I was saying their pinch hitters were just taking their time getting to the plate. Well, Herrera kind of does that all the time anyway, but he was doing the same thing, swinging the bat, putting his pine tar on his bat.
0: The pitch to Herrera, low for a ball.
2: Still have not been able to connect with an umpire just to ask if they've just given up on calling that and enforcing that rule.
0: 16 home runs, 65 RBIs, a .242 hitter. The pitch. Herrera, big swing and a foul back to the screen. The outfielder's straight up. Turner Hill has caught about everything hit his way in this series. Jonah Cox in center. Scott Bandura is in right field. A balanced infield looking for a double play ball. The runners lead at first and second. Herrera takes inside. Watching that sweeper that broke just a little bit. Didn't sweep much at all. Herrera's looking for something to drive on, 2-1. The pitch by Dylan Smith. Low for ball three. And on deck, it's Jose Fermin. Fermin was up with the bases loaded when a wild pitch allowed the second Cardinal run in the seventh inning to score, and then Fermin grounded out. First things first, 3-1, and perhaps a go pitch here for Yvonne Herrera. The runners lead at first and second. The pitch on the way, a swing, and that ball is smashed just foul down the left field line. The third baseman, Harris, right on the line, just missed making the grab. Even if Harris had touched that ball, it was a foul ball anyway. The ball is either fair or it's foul. It's not like football where you can reach over the line and have your feet in bounds. There's ball four low, and that loads the bases for Fermin. The tying run is at second base now, and Thomas Sajacy with Gorman moving over to third, and Herrera taking a pinch hit walk.
2: Pressure's on Fermin, but it's also on your pitcher, who has loaded the bases with a couple of walks, an infield single, and be interesting to see if they let him go here. They had,
0: nice
2: a reliever, they had a reliever ready. They've got a lefty up now, too, who will be ready for, I would presume, Bernal and Burleson. That is Raber San Martin, who we've seen in this series. So the wheel's turning here in the bottom of the ninth inning. Cardinals giving him a finish, but the Giants are helping that fact.
0: Well, they were quite helpful with two runs, a couple of errors in the seventh inning. The Cardinals scored the two without a hit,

0: It's runner Mason Wynn at first base for Yvonne Herrera. And here is Fermin. He is 0 for 1. He checks his swing and takes strike one. In the leadoff spot today, J.J. Weatherholt returned from the IL, sore wrist, and he missed 15 games, going 0 for 3. And Fermin replaced him. The pitch to Fermin inside, one ball, one strike. And you bet the pressure is on Dylan Smith, who's having a difficult time trying to find the strike zone.
1: And when he misses, he's missing badly, too, so you have to be aware of that. Be careful, be selective at the plate.
0: The 1-1 pitch, here it comes. Check swing, a ball low, 2-1. San Martin is just standing on the bullpen mound behind the left center field wall at Busch Stadium, where the Cardinals trail 4-2, bases loaded, one out, bottom of the ninth inning. The runners lead all the way around. The pitch by Smith. A swing and a drive into center field, and that's going to be caught, tagging at third and trying to score. It's Gorman, and he'll make it with the throw going to third base. The Cardinals are down by a run and down to their last out. Here is Leo Bernal. First and second, two outs. 4-3 San Francisco. Bernal up there left-handed. The pitch on the way. A hanger of a curveball taken for a ball. Bernal's day, ground out, called third strike. Fly out, called third strike. So the way he's been going in the early going of his big league career, he's due. The pitch, fastball in there for a strike, and that's challenged. The Cardinals have two challenges. Why not?
2: Pitch is called a strike. The batter's challenging.
0: Bernal is the DH today. The pitch was a strike in the bottom of the zone.
2: Call confirmed. St. Louis has one challenge remaining.
0: Dylan Smith is approaching 30 pitches. He has number 27 coming up here for Leo Bernal. From the stretch, the kick, the pitch, a swing and a miss. The ball rolls just to the left of Andrew Kisner, not far enough for the runners to advance. The curveball, Bernal wasn't expecting that pitch and had a rather awkward swing.
1: I don't think Sajacy read that very well either and saw that the ball got away. He probably couldn't have made it to third anyway, but he was going back to second, which that doesn't help either.
0: The Cardinals are down to their last strike, trailing 4-3. Dylan Smith straightens after taking in the sign. From the stretch, a look to second. The 1-2 pitch to Leo Bernal. A swing, and that ball is wrapped into right field. That's a hit. Coming around third base, here is Sajacy, and he scores the tying run. The winning run is over at third, and Mason Wynn, as Bernal, down to the last strike, delivered his first hit of the day, drives in his 15th run. And we have a pitching change. 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We'll be right back.
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2: Well, here's the Major League leader in runs batted in, Alec Burleson, facing lefty Raver San Martin. The winning run is over at third, and pinch runner Mason Wynn, who came on to run for Herrera, who walked. Bernal at first base drove in the tying run. Two outs, bottom of the ninth. Lefty against lefty, the pitch. A ball that is chopped toward the second baseman. The throw in time for the out. San Martin threw one pitch and sends this game to the 10th inning. You ready, Ricky?
3: I'm ready.
2: Ricky will have it for you. The Cardinals and Giants are tied at four at Busch Stadium.
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2: And it's Riley O'Brien who's tasked with that job to get those outs. He is appearing in his 64th game. His ERA has climbed over 4.13, but he does have 37 saves, including saving game one of this series. It's 4-4, 11 hits for the Giants, 5 for the Cardinals, and here we go with extra innings. It's Drew Gilbert leading things off. He's pinch hitting for Harris. First pitch to him is popped up into center field. Well struck. Backing up is Church. Looking up, and it's gone into the bleachers. Gilbert with a two-run pinch hit home run on the first pitch he sees in the 10th inning. And the Giants lead 6-4. Boy, that didn't take long.
9: McCray was pinch running for Bryce Eldridge, and he just turned around and noticed he can jog home. And he did on the home run by Gilbert.

0: So it's 6-4, and Riley facing the next batter. It's Jung-Hoo Lee, so the Cardinals are going to have to go to work again in the bottom of the 10th inning. Burleson will be the automatic runner. So McCray scores, and on the home run, the Giants have taken the lead that quickly. Cardinals did all that work, and it's Joel Kuhnel, who has been their closer most of the season. He's since coming to the Giants, I should say. They really have not had a standard, typical closer. Of course, the Giants have not won a ton of games. They're 63-89 coming into play here, but they are trying to win a series here, and they've got the advantage now with the two-run homer on the first pitch of the top of the 10th inning. Lee at the plate takes a pitch on the knees, 3-1.
1: Well, if you don't score in the bottom of the ninth, but you have a chance to put the game away, and games like this usually doesn't go well for you.
0: No, bad start anyway. We'll see what the Cardinals do on the offensive side, but we've got a ways to go, as that's a walk to Lee. A 3-1 pitch off the plate, and Riley doesn't look sharp here, giving up a home run on the first pitch he threw to the pinch hitter, Gilbert. That move certainly worked out. So Lee, the runner at first, he runs well. There's a ground ball up the middle. It's handled by Fermin, kicks the bag and throws to first. That's Sejacy actually playing a shortstop, or playing second base. The new shortstop is at Mason Wynn. So Sejacy at second now. And Wynn is the new Cardinal shortstop. That was not announced. But there they are. So the double play helps matters. And now Turner Hill will bat. He's 0-for-4 in this game. So a 4 unassisted double play. And it's strike one delivered to Hill. Again, it's going to be Walker, Baez, and Gorman with Burleson the automatic runner. Cardinals again trailing by 2. Fastball, good sinking fastball outside corner. That had good movement on it at 97 miles an hour. Gilbert with his 10th homer of the year. That's the difference maker. Line drive, base hit the center. Turner Hill turned that pitch around, and the Giants aren't done yet, as Andrew Kisner will bat with 2 outs. Kisner has not been retired yet in this game, including a base hit in the 8th inning that added to the Giants' lead. He doesn't get that hit. Game's over. Cardinals that win it, but that's not the case. Hill takes his lead. The pitch to Kisner is a strike on the outside corner. Hill doesn't run much. Kisner has singled, been hit by a pitch, and singled in this game.
1: And Fermin is the Cardinal left fielder.
0: So Fermin in left, Wynn at shortstop, and Sejacy at second base. That means that Wynn will bat in Baez's spot.
1: Wynn came in as a pinch runner for Herrera.
0: Oh, there you go. The hold and the pitch way outside, and that one almost got away. I thought maybe Bernal had the big hit here.
1: I did too, and he is the catcher now, as the Cardinals have lost their DH.
0: That's right. So Bernal's catching. Pajes is out of the game.
1: The pitcher spot is in Baez's spot.
0: Swing and a miss. Got that one by him. So that will be a pinch hitter, probably Torres, I would think. Riley O'Brien working 2-2 to Andrew Kisner with a runner at first base in the top of the 10th. The next delivery, way outside. My goodness.
1: He is not at all sharp.
0: No, he's not. He missed by a couple of feet, as Bernal had to jump out of his crouch just to catch that ball. So the Cardinal order.

0: order now is Fermin, Bernal, Burleson, Walker, the pitcher spot, Gorman, Sajacy, Church.
1: And Wynn.
0: And Wynn. Swing and a pop-up on the infield. Finally, the Cardinals get Kisner out, as settling under it is the second baseman, Sajacy. And that sends us to the bottom of the 10th inning. Cardinals are going to have to do some swinging of the bat as they trail the Giants 6-4.
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0: We go to the bottom of the 10th inning, and Joel Kunal is the new pitcher. Throw goes down to second base, and that's where Alec Burleson is taking his place as the automatic runner. And the Cardinals are going to have to swing it here with Jordan Walker looking for his first hit of the afternoon. He's walked twice, struck out twice. A two-run home run by Gilbert in the top of the inning, who's now playing center field. Cox has moved from center field to second base. Several other changes as the new first baseman is Shea Whitcomb. But it is Kunal facing Jordan Walker, and the first pitch is hit hard to center field. That's carrying deep, and at the wall, the catch is made by Gilbert as Burleson tags and goes to third. Jordan Walker gave that one a ride. That was a good at-bat, just didn't quite get enough air underneath it, and Gilbert made the play. So it will be Brian Torres pinch hitting for the pitcher spot. Brian Torres has had a very good second half. He represents the tying run, and that's where you are in extra innings. They're going to talk about it, Kisner and Kunal. That was a pretty good at-bat by Walker. I think he was stunned that ball didn't go out.
1: He was direct to the ball. That looked good, but not good enough to get it past their center fielder.
0: His actions when he got to first base is basically saying, I thought I got that one. So it is Gilbert in center. McCray is the new right fielder. And as we said, Basabe at third base, Cox at second, and Whitcomb over at first base. So Kunal now facing Torres, and that is a strike at the top of the zone. Torres doesn't believe it.
6: Pitch is called a strike. The batter's challenging.
0: Looked at the top of the zone to me. We shall see. Oh, no, it was way high.
6: Overturned ball.
0: So I was wrong. So is Mark Wagner. And right was the Cardinal pinch hitter, Brian Torres. Well, they had a pinch hit two-run homer. Why can't we? Seems fair. Gorman in the on-deck circle. Kunal delivers to Torres. Outside, 2-0. So that challenge has gotten him ahead in the count.

0: Molina started this game for the Giants. Matthew Liberatore started for the Cardinals. Libby was good. One run in six innings, but neither in the decision now. There's a ground ball foul, and that's off the front of the Cardinals dugout and down the right field line. Six, four Giants. We're in the bottom of the 10th inning. And it wasn't much of a game for a while, but it's heated up here in the last few innings. More runs, several gifts for both teams on the defensive side. What gift will the Giant give the Cardinals here in the bottom of the 10th? The pitch to Brian Torres is outside, 3-1. A walk would be a nice gift. Ryan Stanek getting loose in case there's an 11. Cardinals hoping for that. Or a three-run bottom of the 10th. Open stance at the plate for Torres. The 3-1 pitch is fouled back. Pretty good cut. That was in the zone, so why not take a rip at it? Even though it's 3-1, you still think hit first, because a hit could do some damage here. A walk helps, but so does a line drive in the gap. Payoff pitch coming up. Kunal to Torres, and that's low, ball four. The other thing that swinging the bat does, it makes the pitcher a little more defensive. He's thinking, you're going to take a rip. Maybe you'll do that and hurt me. So they could miss the zone on the next pitch, which he just did. So runners at first and third, and Gorman represents, dream along with me here, the winning run. Gorman with 9 homers on the year. He has flied out 3 times in this game and also has walked and scored. Thomas Sejasi in the on-deck circle. Somebody asked for time. Who is it? Oh, the Cardinals are going to have a pinch runner, and it's going to be Victor Scott. So Victor runs for Torres, and who haven't the Cardinals used yet? Well, they've used everybody. So the thought might be here, would you try running with Victor Scott? That would be gutsy. Because he's the tying run right now. So you've got speed over there. Torres runs okay, but Victor runs more than okay. So a gapper in the right center field gap right here could tie this game. Gorman, is he the man to do it? 33 RBIs for him. He stands in from the left side. And the first pitch to Gorman is way outside, ball one, and Kunal's not sharp either. A two-run top of the 10th inning. Riley O'Brien gave up a two-run home run on the first pitch that he threw. So one unearned run because it's the automatic runner. Cardinals need a big hit here. Throw to first, back safely is Victor.
1: I just wonder how much first base Shea Whitcomb has played.
0: He's playing everywhere this series, hasn't he?
1: Yes.
0: Hard to get comfortable anywhere, though. The Giants make a lot of errors. We'll take some more. The 1-0 pitch is outside, 2-0, with Sejasi up next. A walk to Gorman would put the tying run at second base. Will he be selective here, or will he let it rip? The 2-0 pitch to Nolan Gorman, the Cardinal third baseman. Here it comes. It's outside, 3-0. Kunal seems a little tentative here this inning.
1: And I think the same could be said for Riley.
0: I would agree. Kunal, 3.38 ERA with the Giants, 4.65 overall. A 3-0 count. The pitch to Gorman is tap foul. He let it rip, 3-0. I like that. Why not? 7 saves in 8 attempts for Kunal this season. He's been their primary closer lately. Gorman has power to all fields. Stanek again getting loose in the Cardinals bullpen. Hit one to him, Nolan. The 3-1 pitch is taken low, ball 4.

0: And the bases are loaded in the bottom of the 10th inning. And before Sajacy bats, let's pause for station ID. 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
0: Time for another message from their pitching coach, John.
2: It is a very slow walk for a message out to the mound, and they're going to have all the infielders gather around Kisner and the pitcher, Kunal, as Justin Message is getting his steps in today.
0: You have one, two, three, four, five. Five players not playing the position they played at the start of the game for the Giants. The Giants lead all the baseball with 100 errors. And I do wonder about that. So it's Thomas Sajacy batting. We're in the bottom of the 10th inning. It's 6-4 Giants. They have two runs here in the 10th. The Cardinals trying to pay him back. Sajacy bats with one out. Burleson at third. Victor Scott at second. Gorman at first. Tying run at second. The pitch to Sajacy almost hit him. Up and in, ball one. And it's Church on deck. The plot thickens. How did that miss him? Almost hit him in the hip. 1-0 the count. The pitch to Sajacy is right down central for a strike. A sinker at 95 from Kunal. Kunal pitched an inning and two-thirds in game one. Did not give up a hit. The 1-1 pitch to Sajacy is hit in the air to center field. Backing up is Gilbert. He's on the track, makes the catch. One run scores. The runner goes to third base. Ball gets away in the infield, but no advancement by Victor. The tying run is now, once again, 90 feet away. That's where the Cardinals were last inning. And Bernal came through. Can Church do it in the bottom of the 10th? Burleson scores. It's now 6-5 San Francisco. And can Church do what Bernal did?
2: Or better.
0: Or better. We'll take better. Gorman at first base. Victor Scott, good speed at third. We'll take a wild pitch. Anything. Pass ball. And certainly take a base hit by Church, who has two of them in this game, has also reached on an error. 13 hits for the Giants, 5 for the Cardinals. Tying run at third base, bottom of the 10th inning. Kunal comes set. The pitch to Church is outside, ball one. They're going to challenge this.
3: Pitcher's called the ball, the catcher's challenging.
0: We've had a fair number of those today.
2: A lot.
0: So the Giants won't be doing that anymore. They're out of challenges. Church, the man of the moment. Can he add to his 50 RBIs? First and third. Two outs. And the pitch to Church. Swing and a line drive. Right center field. And it's going to be run down by the right fielder in the gap. And that will be the game. The Cardinals with some good at-bats in the bottom of the 10th inning, but they come up short and they lose another one-run game to the Giants. Their games have been one-run games throughout most of the last 2 years, but the Giants with a two-run top of the 10th inning, the home run off of Riley O'Brien, that's the difference. Six runs, 13 hits, two errors for the Giants, and five runs, five hits, two errors for the Cardinals, and John and I will talk more about it after this.
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5: It wasn't the cleanest play game of the year by far. We had plenty of errors in this one, but yet for... 10 times out of the last 11 games, we've had a one-run decision between the Giants and Cardinals, and the Giants managed to win 2 out of 3 by winning in extra innings today, 6-5.
6: Well, the game got interesting after the seventh inning, and not just because there were more runs. It's not just about runs, but it got to be a little bit of a seesaw game, and a lot of important pitches, important at-bats, a lot of wheels turning with both managers trying to figure out a way to win this series. But the Giants prevail 6-5. And Riley O'Brien picks up the loss today. The game took 3 hours and 13 minutes to play. Now, it was extra innings, but it was quite a long game.
5: 75 and 78 for the Cardinals now for their record, and they have 3 home games remaining against the Nationals beginning Friday night.
6: And the Cardinals can now no longer have a winning record at home. They've actually played better on the road than they have at home, but still like to finish strong against the Nationals in the series that starts Friday night and goes through Sunday.
5: And Kyle Leahy is scheduled to open that one for the Cardinals and hopefully pitch about 3 innings as they're limiting his pitch count, getting late in his first full season as a starter at the big league level.
6: And that's so smart to do that. I know it doesn't feel good all the way around. I don't think it feels good to him, frankly. I think he wants to throw more, but I think the Cardinals are being very, very smart with him.
5: Well, Kunal was able to finish things up today, even though the Cardinals had the pressure on him. A sacrifice fly allowed a run to score, and then Church made solid contact, but the outfield play by the Giants was really good in this series.
6: Yeah, it really was, particularly the left fielder Hill was good, but I thought Gilbert was good in center. Of course, Gilbert ends up getting the game-winning hit in this game in the top of the 10th as well.
5: Well, the Cardinals dropped this one, and they lost 2 out of 3 to the Giants, so they're even on the homestand, where they won 2 out of 3 against the White Sox, 1-2 against the Giants. 3 home games left to go, 7:15 on Friday night against the Washington Nationals. We have our play of the game presented by Marriott St. Louis Grand. Book your Grand Slam Cardinals ticket package. Do that right now. We'll hear the play when we come back.
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1: Matthew Liberatore was able to work around some traffic, like walking the first two batters in the game. He got out of it with a pop-up, a fly-out, and then Jonah Cox tried to steal third. He had that in his back pocket. A late try by the runner at first. Rice Eldridge was thrown out by Pedro Pajes to leave a runner in scoring position. And then the Giants, they had runners at second and third in the fifth inning with nobody out and did not score. They were able to push a run across in the third inning on a ground ball to first that was turned into a double play with the out. Burleson stepping on the bag, throwing to second to get a tag play on the double play with Eldridge out at second. However, Cox, he hustled down the line and scored before the tag play at second. That made it 1-0 San Francisco. Then the Giants got two runs in the seventh inning as it was a hit-by-pitch that started that frame. And there was an error in the inning as the Giants were able to score two. The Cardinals answered with two of their own without a hit, thanks to a couple of errors and a couple of walks in the inning. But they saw the Giants score a run in the eighth. The Cardinals were able to get two runs in the bottom of the ninth inning to send the games to extra innings. And then in the tenth, Riley O'Brien came on in relief. Drew Gilbert was the pinch hitter. McCray, the pinch runner at second, and this is the play of the game presented by Marriott St. Louis Grand.
2: Leading things off, he's pinch hitting for Harris. First pitch to him is popped up into center field. Well struck. Backing up is Church. Looking up, and it's gone into the bleachers. Gilbert with a two-run pinch hit home run on the first pitch he sees in the 10th inning. And the Giants lead 6-4.
1: Well, the Cardinals managed to get a run back, but they could not get that tying run across as Nathan Church left two on by lining out to right center field. Hit the ball well, and he had a good game going 2 out of 5 today and was on an error during the seventh inning when the Cardinals scored two times without a hit. But the Giants won this one 6-5, and they took the season series, winning 5 out of 6. The Cardinals won 2 out of 3 against the White Sox to open the homestand, dropped 2 out of 3 to San Francisco, with three more games to go on the home schedule this season against the Washington Nationals beginning at 7:15 on Friday. The line score for this game, 6 runs on 13 hits with 2 errors for the Giants. They left 8 on, 5 runs, 5 hits, 2 errors, 10 left on for the Cardinals. The Cardinals had 1 hit in 10 at-bats with runners in scoring position. Rafer San Martin is the winner 3-0, Riley O'Brien gave up a home run to suffer a loss, the second on this homestand, so he allowed a home run in the only win for the White Sox to Randall Grichuk, the former Cardinal. That came in the ninth inning, the middle game of that series, with the White Sox winning Saturday 6-5. O'Brien falls to 3-9 with the loss. Joel Kuhnel with his 8th save and 9 save opportunities. A 3-hour, 14-minute, 10-inning game, 24,960 tickets sold here at Busch Stadium. Again, we're on the air on Friday. Day off tomorrow. Airtime 6:20, 7:05. Ricky has the lineups and the pitching matchup. Right now we know Kyle Leahy will open things up for the Cardinals. Still waiting on the pitching selection for the weekend for the Washington Nationals. 7:15 will be the first pitch, and we hope you'll join us. Thanks to our producer-engineer, Jim Jackson, Jonathan Camp in the St. Louis Network studio. Tom Ackerman was our pregame host. The postgame host coming up, Matt Pauley. Emmett Concannon is our booth assistant. Now for Ricky Horton and Mike Claiborne, I'm John Rooney. So long from Busch Stadium.
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0: The Cardinals today, they end up losing to the Giants 6-5 in 10 innings, losing 2 of 3. Cardinals came back with 2 in the ninth to force 10 innings. They also were able to get the potential go-ahead run on in the bottom of the 10th, but they finish one hit short of possibly winning this game. They lose 6-5. Welcome into the Mercy Cardinals postgame show. We've got a lot to get to on this edition of the program. We are going to go back through the game with the highlights. We'll hear from Cardinals manager Oliver Marmol. We'll try to dip into the clubhouse a little bit as well. It's all coming up here on the Cardinals Radio Network, powered by Graybar.
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0: To 5 and 10 innings, the Cardinals lose to the Giants. This is the Mercy Cardinals postgame show. Going back to the game with the highlights, the pitching matchup. Matthew Liberatore going for the Cardinals. Anthony Molina making the start for the Giants. In the top of the first inning, the Giants made a little bit of noise. Jonah Cox would walk, and then Bryce Eldridge would walk. So back-to-back walks issued by Matthew Liberatore. But he would get out of the inning with a Brett Harris pop-out, a Jung-Hoo Lee fly-out, and then Bryce Eldridge would be caught stealing, and that would send the game to the second and eventually into the third inning. The Giants would strike first. It would happen in the third inning, as the first hitter of the inning is Christian Koss.
12: Is popped up. He jammed him on that. Burley moving over towards the Cardinals dugout, and he makes the catch, leaning over the rail with some help from his teammates. First base umpire Bruce Dreckman was right on that call.

0: was Burley was leaning over the rail, and in that first row, they gave him some room, and he made a very nifty play. Well done.
1: Yeah, it's a good play by Burleson. May have kept a run off the board. You don't know what Cost would have done if that at-bat would have continued. Jonah Cox then steals, singles and steals second before Bryce Eldridge walks. Cox would steal third, so runners on at first and third for Brett Harris.
0: Eldridge at first, Cox at third. There's one out with Brett Harris at the plate. And his ground ball is caught by Burley. Steps on the bag, and the tag play is successful, but the run is going to count as the run crossed home plate before the tag was put on Eldridge.
1: Yeah, so the run does score on the double play. That ends the inning, and it's 1-0 San Francisco. In the fourth inning, a bit of a milestone for the Cardinals. With two outs, Jordan Walker walks. A moment later, he ends up at second base as he gets his 20th stolen base of the year, becoming a 2020 guy. Giants fifth inning, Andrew Kisner singles. Scott Bandura would double. So runners on at second and third, nobody out. Matthew Liberatore in a jam facing Christian Koss.
2: The pitch. There's a fly ball down the right field line. Long run for Walker. He makes the catch, and the Giants cannot score on that fly ball that was hit maybe 110 feet down the right field line. But Walker hustled to it for a big out number one.
1: Still have a runner on at third and less than two outs for Jonah Cox.
2: The runners take their leads at second and third. Left field corner unguarded. Liberatore's kick, his pitch. Curveball, strike three called.
1: And they would get out of the inning with a Bryce Eldridge ground out, so it stays 1-0. Really good work from Matthew Liberatore, not allowing a run to score after second and third, nobody out. In the Giants' sixth inning, Liberatore is continuing to work. He gives up a leadoff single to Brett Harris after striking out Jung-Ho Lee. Shea Whitcomb gets a base hit. Runners on at first and second for Turner Hill.
2: The one strike pitch. And that's hit right back to Liberatore, and he throws to second to get the double play on Brett Harris. Liberatore put the glove out there, caught the ball, turned, and took his time throwing a strike to second.
1: So that keeps it as a 1-0 game. Nice job by Matthew Liberatore. He would be done after six as Luis Gastelum would come in to pitch. And the first hitter faced is Andrew Kisner. He is hit by a pitch. And then with one out, Christian Koss singles. Runners on at first and second. And it's Jonah Cox.
0: He got him out 1-2-3 after that. There's a looper into right field. That's going to be a hit. Charging hard is Walker. There might be a play at the plate, but he's going to go to third. And his throw short hops Gorman, and it gets away from him, and another run is going to score. Gorman had that ball, looked like it hit him in the face maybe on the half hop. I think Walker had a shot at home.
3: I did too.
1: They rule a throwing error on Walker. Bryce Eldridge would then strike out. Brett Harris would strike out, but two runs score. It's a 3-0 Giants lead in the bottom of the seventh. In the bottom of the seventh, though, Cardinals get themselves right back in this game. Carson Seymour on to pitch. He would walk Jordan Walker, and then with two outs, it's Thomas Tejasi.
3: Your best athlete left field.
0: There's a ground ball. Nice play going to his right by Eldridge. Gets up, stumbles, and he drops it at first base. That was an awkward play by Eldridge, and I think he was hurt by his overall height right there. When he stood up, it took him a while to stand up, and then he threw a bullet to the pitcher covering. He wasn't able to catch it. We'll see how they score that.
1: Nathan Church then comes up.
0: The 3-2 pitch, there goes the runner, and it's grounded to the shortstop. He's got it, and throws it away. Not even close. Walker scores from third, and the Cardinals get on the board thanks to the error by Cost. That one just absolutely sailed on the first baseman, Eldridge.
1: So back-to-back errors, to JC reaching on a missed catch error, Church reaching on a throwing error, and then Pedro Páez walks. The day done for Carson Seymour. Trent Harris comes on to pitch, and the first thing that happens is another present for the Cardinals.
0: First at-bat of the game for him, and he takes in the dirt, and it gets away. A run's going to score from third, and the Cardinals are now within one on the wild pitch by Harris, and the gifts keep coming here in the bottom of the seventh inning.
1: But Jose Fermin would ground out, so that would end the inning with the Cardinals getting just the two runs. They're down by a single run, 3-2. Giants get one of those runs back in the eighth inning. New pitcher is Justin Brule. With one out, he's facing off against Shea Whitcomb.
2: Now the pitch. A swing, and that was a hanger, and it's lined into center field, a base hit. And that gets past The center fielder, Church, the throw into second is

0: late. That's a single and an E8. Whitcomb is in scoring position, and both teams are being quite generous today. A hit by pitch turned into a run in the seventh.
1: Yeah, and that error would end up hurting the Cardinals as the runner goes to second. Turner Hill then grounds out. Whitcomb goes to third. Gordon Graceffo comes on to pitch. First batter he faces is Andrew Kisner.
0: Andrew Kisner is at the plate. Kisner's been on three times and has scored a run. He has two singles, a swing and a ground ball left side, and it gets past the diving Nolan Gorman into left, an RBI hit for Kisner, and the former Cardinal comes back to bite his team.
1: So it's a four.
0: His old team, as he gets his third hit of the day.
1: Excuse me, John. So that is a one-run inning for the Giants, and it is a 4-2 game. In the bottom of the eighth inning, Cardinals would get an Alec Burleson double, but they would not do anything with it. He would be stranded at second. It remains a 4-2 game going to the ninth inning. In the top of the ninth, Jonah Cox gets a base hit, but he's caught stealing in the inning. Bottom of the ninth, final hope for the Cardinals. New pitcher, Dylan Smith on for the Giants. Nolan Gorman walks. Thomas Jacy singles, runners on at first and second for Nathan Church, who strikes out swinging. Pinch hitter Jovan Herrera then comes up to the plate. He walks. That loads the bases. Mason Wynn replaces Herrera as a pinch runner. Jose Fermin hits a sacrifice fly. That scores. Nolan Gorman gets the Cardinals back within one run at 4-3. And then Leo Bernal would be at the plate, and he would certainly come through.
0: From the stretch, a look to second. The 1-2 pitch to Leo Bernal. A swing, and that ball is wrapped into right field. That's a hit. Coming around third base, here is Sujacy, and he scores the tying run. The winning run is over at third, and Mason Wynn, as Bernal, down to the last strike, delivered his first hit of the day, drives in his 15th run.
1: Ravers San Martin comes on to pitch, gets Alec Burleson to ground out, and the game goes to the 10th inning. In the 10th inning, Riley O'Brien on to pitch for the Cardinals, and with the automatic runner on at second, he faces Drew Gilbert.
2: It's Drew Gilbert leading things off. He's pinch hitting for Harris. First pitch to him is popped up into center field. Well struck. Backing up is Church, looking up, and it's gone into the bleachers. Gilbert with a two-run pinch hit home run on the first pitch he sees in the 10th inning.
1: So that makes it a two-run game. Giants lead 6-4. Bottom of the 10th, another final hope for the Cardinals. Joe Kuhnel on to pitch for San Francisco. Alec Burleson, the automatic runner at second. Jordan Walker lines out. Burleson able to move to third on that. Brian Torres then comes up as a pinch hitter. He walks. Runners on at first and third. Victor Scott, the second, comes on as a pinch runner to replace Torres. Nolan Gorman walks. That loads the bases. And Thomas Sujacy, who's been really swinging hot bat, is at the plate.
2: The 1-1 pitch to Sujacy is hit in the air to center field. Backing up is Gilbert. He's on the track, makes the catch. One run scores. The runner goes to third base. Ball gets away in the infield, but no advancement by Victor. The tying run is now once again 90 feet away
1: for Nathan Church.
2: Can he add to his 50 RBIs? First and third. Two outs. And the pitch to Church, swing and a line drive, right center field, and it's going to be run down by the right fielder in the gap, and that will be the game. The Cardinals with some good at-bats in the bottom of the 10th inning, but they come up short, and they lose another one-run game to the Giants.
1: 6-5 in 10 innings. Giants go to 64-89. Cardinals drop to 75-78. Winning totals for San Francisco, 6 runs, 13 hits, 2 errors. They leave 8 for the Cardinals. 5 runs, 5 hits, 2 errors. They leave 10. Winning pitcher is San Martin, 3-0. O'Brien, the loss, he drops to 3-9. 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Official attendance, 24,960. We'll hear from Cardinals manager Oliver Marmol next. 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
10: Cardinals come up short in 10 innings. They lose to San Francisco 6-5. Lost in the loss was a step forward for Matthew Liberatore. Wasn't perfect, certainly pitched into trouble on occasion, but overall pretty good day for him. Just one run on six hits over six innings of work, but the Cardinals end up losing to the Giants by a 6-5 score. Cardinals manager Oliver Marmol met with the media just a few moments ago, opened up talking about what he saw from his club's offensive approach today.
11: I thought we took really good swings when they mattered. You look at the line drive Walker hit, Saggy hit, Fermin that gets run down. So, no, I highly disagree with that. I thought the guys had a good approach, took a good swing later on in the game, not so much early. And when it mattered, I thought we took our best at-bats. You can't control where it goes once you hit it, but I do like the overall swings and approach. So, no.
12: Where do you see this one getting away, if there's something to pinpoint?
11: We made a couple mistakes on the field that led to a run, but that's going to happen from time to time, and you have to overcome those. It's not a matter of where it got away. You just, certain days you just get beat. Yeah.
13: Just one of the things that kind of highlights about playing first games, just minimizing mistakes like that.
11: Yes. You want to minimize the amount of mistakes you make throughout the course of a game and a year. I thought offensively, we didn't have a whole lot going on. Even when we scored two runs, I think we did it without a hit. They gifted us two runs. But then after that, I felt like we actually competed well and took some really good at-bats when it mattered. Unfortunately, those line drives and swings didn't go our way. Yeah.
12: What did you see from Liberatore? Kind of main trouble pitched out of it.
11: Yeah, he didn't feel great in the first inning. I felt like after that, he threw the ball a lot better. Used both sides of the plate, landed the secondary, got himself into trouble, but made pitches when needed in order to get out of it. So overall, gave us a decent look at it.
10: Cardinals manager Oliver Marmol speaking just a few moments ago. Cardinals lose to the Giants 6-5.

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0: Cardinals lose to the Giants today 6-5 in 10 innings. Friday night, it is our final edition of Friday Night Live for the year over at Cardinals Nation at Ballpark Village. Right across from the ballpark, you can listen in right here, but we'd much rather see you at Cardinals Nation Friday night. Brian Jordan, former Cardinals outfitter, will be the featured guest. Around the NL Central, everything taking place tonight. Brewers at the Pirates. Brewers have already clinched the NL Central. Reds tonight at home against the Dodgers, and the Cubs at home against the Braves. Only one Cardinals minor league game tonight. That is Memphis, as they are going to match up this evening against Nashville. Double-A Springfield up 1-0 in their series against Tulsa. Off day in that series today. It resumes tomorrow in Tulsa when Liam Doyle will make the start. Cardinals lose to the Giants 6-5 in 10 innings. 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
6: 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Friday night, it'll be Kyle Leahy on the mound. The right-hander's 10-4, 3.33 ERA. Cade Cavalli goes for Washington, 12-5, 3.12 ERA. 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For the voice of the Cardinals, John Rooney, along with Ricky Horta and Mike Claiborne, who had the call of the game. Our on-site producer engineer is Jim Jackson. Our studio producer engineer has been John Camp. Emmett Kincannon is our booth assistant and also clubhouse reporter. Ben Boyd is the manager of the Cardinals radio network, and I'm Matt Pauley, thanking you for being tuned in. Cardinals fall to the Giants in 10 innings, 6-5. 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
7: Here's a look at your forecast.
8: Slight chance of thunderstorms this afternoon. Otherwise, cloudy skies expected. Daytime highs approaching 77. Slight chance for storms and foggy tonight. Lows level off around 67. Mainly cloudy skies expected. Chance of thunderstorms tomorrow. Highs level off around 81. Cloudy skies with a few peaks of sun with fog early. I'm Staff Meteorologist Derek Height. Right now, it's 70 degrees.
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0: let's take a look at your closing settlement report. December corn down 1.5 at 534.25. March down 1.5 at 548.75. May down 1.5 at 555.25. November soybeans up 1.75 at 1320.5. January up 2 at 1337.25. March up 2.25 at 1345.25. December Chicago wheat up 2.25 at 730.75. March up 2.25 at 746.75. July up 1.5 at 752.25. October live cattle down 225 at 218.45. December down 315 at 220.20. October feeder cattle down 420 at 329.65. November down 580 at 323.10. January down 672 at 314.10. October lean hogs down 40 cents at 78.67. With this look at your closing settlement report, I'm Kaylin Lair on TFN The Farm Net.
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1: Here's a look at your forecast. Cloudy skies expected this afternoon, with daytime highs approaching 77. Mainly cloudy skies expected, with fog in spots tonight. Slight chance of thunderstorms. Lows dip down to about 67. Cloudy skies with a few peaks of sun, with fog early tomorrow. Chance of thunderstorms. Daytime highs approaching 81. I'm staff meteorologist Derek Height. Right now, 71.
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1: NBC News Radio, I'm Scott Carr. The Federal Reserve has raised interest rates, a 0.25% raise widely expected as the Fed tries to combat persistent inflation. Fed Chairman Kevin Warsh.
2: Inflation remains elevated. Today's policy action will support a timelier return to the committee's 2% goal. This committee will deliver price stability.
1: It was a unanimous decision by the board. Warsh says U.S. productivity growth and spending remain solid, as well as the job sector, despite geopolitical conflicts.
2: Total PCE inflation runs at 3.7% this year and falls to 2.3% next year.
1: President Trump is now posting on social media demanding the Fed slash interest rates to 1% or less. Another rate decision comes at the end of October. In Los Angeles, at least five people are dead, including those on board a news helicopter that was covering a fatal bus accident last night, providing coverage for KNBC and sister station Telemundo 52 when it went down, killing the pilot and a reporter along with a pedestrian on the ground. Two people were killed when an SUV slammed into the side of a Metro bus in the accident the news crew was covering. Rapper Macklemore is donating the $1 million he earned opening for Ed Sheeran's Loop Tour to organizations that support Palestinians. This just days after Macklemore was dropped from the remainder of the tour following pro-Palestinian remarks he made during a concert at New Jersey's MetLife Stadium. He puts the blame on New England Patriots owner Robert Kraft, claiming he persuaded other stadium owners to not allow him to perform. He's challenging Kraft to match the $1 million contribution, saying perhaps we can agree on Palestinians' lives being worth protecting. Wall Street closed trading today with stocks lower. At the closing bell, the Dow Jones had lost 631 points. Scott Carr, NBC News Radio.
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4: And we thank you for joining us for a news check on Regional Radio. Bethany's Chamber of Commerce had a peek at the restored depot facility when their September meeting was held at the depot on Tuesday afternoon. West Ward Councilmember Larry Simpson talked about the work that has been done to this point, and he says the idea is to keep as much original as possible for the facility.
5: Back there, that was the original dock, right in there where they kept all the supplies that come in from the train and everything. So they tried with the depot, tried to get it as original back as we could. We got that from Iowa, that old potbelly stove, and it's just, you know, like for decoration. It is ADA accessible. They're going to work on building out a dock back there where people can set out and everything, and then it will have an ADA ramp up to it.
4: He says the idea is to make the facility accessible to the public as a potential venue.
5: We want to give back to the people, because this was paid by taxpayer dollars, as much as we can. Like with senior pitchers, whatever, it'll be free, you know, for them to open, whatever. Or if there's some kind of little events and stuff, they're going to try to make it just as cheap as they can up here. Mm-hmm. We're talking about a dog park, putting it up.

0: here to attract more people. We're working on, we want to get a soccer field out here. Just, you know, a little Pat's Bay Adams in there where people from the hospital can see it, from the cafeteria, they can see it. And a lot of people come from out of state to do it. So we really want to try to get a nice soccer field where they eat.
1: Chamber members attending were reminded of upcoming dates. Scarecrows will start going up on Friday. 14 vendors have signed up for the Fall Market Day that will be held on Saturday, October 17th. Aubrey's Fire and Fry will participate as a food vendor that day. The Canine Compassion Society will attend with a pet walk planned at 10 and a pet costume contest at 11 o'clock. Donations will be taken for the Get Fixed Day. City of Bethany will be holding their first annual Halloween lighting contest that's open to commercial businesses. Residents. There'll be prizes awarded to the top three places. First place, $150 credit on a future electric bill. $100 will go to second place. $50 will go to third place. Bethany's Scare on the Square Halloween event will be held on Friday, October 30th, 4 until 6 p.m. You're listening to Regional Radio.
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3: Here's a look at your forecast. Cloudy skies expected this afternoon, with daytime highs approaching 77. Mainly cloudy skies expected, with fog in spots tonight. Slight chance of thunderstorms. Lows dip down to about 67. Cloudy skies with a few peaks of sun, with fog early tomorrow. Chance of thunderstorms. Daytime highs approaching 81. I'm Staff Meteorologist Derek Height. Right now, 71.
1: For the first time on the 2026 football season, Missouri's Tigers, the Iowa Hawkeyes, and the Iowa State Cyclones will all be playing on a Saturday after opening with a Thursday game and a victory against Arkansas Pine Bluff, and then a road win at Kansas last Friday. Missouri's Tigers will have an evening start against Troy coming up this Saturday. Eli Drinkwitz talks about a 2-0 Troy offense.
4: And you can tell offensively that they have a unique scheme. This coordinator was very successful at Tarleton State last year, and he's been successful everywhere he's been. He's got a blended offense where he'll run some wide split RPOs. He'll run some slow mesh, which is, I think, a very difficult scheme to go against. I've faced it several times when I was at NC State against Wake Forest. So he does a really good job of what his scheme is and has ownership of it, and I think their team has bought into what they're doing. So it'll be a very difficult game.
1: After winning the Cyhawk game on Saturday, the Iowa Hawkeyes now will turn their attention to another in-state team. University of Northern Iowa Panthers will be coming to Iowa City. Kirk Ferentz talks about UNI and the steps they are progressing to.
5: One-on-one football team coming in here. Played a road game, you know, way out in Spokane, I guess it was, out in Eastern Washington. That first week, came back, had a big win against Drake at home last week, so looked really impressive there. Coach Sepsis is a really good football coach and did a great job at Drake, and you can see they're already putting their mark on the program at UNI right now. Quarterback really did a good job last week, a big guy, left-hander, and threw the ball really well. Also a threat to run the thing, and receivers, tight ends, a good group of guys there that have been really threatening and doing a good job defensively. They're an aggressive team. I think, you know, it stands out to me at this point just watching tape, or the linebackers are really active.
1: And the Iowa State Cyclones will be trying to rebound from their loss by a field goal to Iowa as they will be hosting Bowling Green. Head coach Jimmy Rogers talking about what it takes to make explosive plays.
6: Looking at both SEMO and then Iowa game, they're all different. Some of them are an overthrow. Some of them are a run that we miss a block by one person. Yeah, they're all different. I don't know what's going to take. I think it's the same thing that it takes to have success on any play, a focus throughout the play, and everybody executing at a high level and doing their job and doing it physically, like really being in tune to what is the other

0: team trying to get done what is the look I'm going against and then executing it.
1: Iowa State and Bowling Green will be an 11 o'clock start. UNI and Iowa will have a 3 p.m. start, and the Missouri Tigers will have a 6 p.m. start against Troy. You'll be able to hear the Troy-Mizzou game from the Tiger Network and from regional radio. Join us also for another week of Friday Night Football on FM 95.5. We'll be at the homecoming game for Stanbury's Bulldogs as Stanbury will be hosting King City. Harrison County Community Hospital pregame is going to begin a little bit before 6:30. The kickoff will be at 7 p.m. as the Wildcats of King City take on the Bulldogs of Stanbury. 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
2: Let's take a look at your closing settlement report. December corn down 1.5 at 534.25. March down 1.5 at 548.75. May down 1.5 at 555.25. November soybeans up 1.75 at 1320.5. January up 2 at 1337.25. March up 2.25 at 1345.25. December Chicago wheat up 2.25 at 730.75. March up 2.25 at 746.75. July up 1.5 at 752.25. October live cattle down 225 at 218.45. December down 315 at 220.20. October feeder cattle down 420 at 329.65. November down 580 at 323.10. January down 672 at 314.10. October lean hogs down 40 cents at 78.67. With this look at your closing settlement report, I'm Kaylin Lair on TFN The Farm Net.
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1: Here's a look at your forecast. Cloudy skies expected this afternoon, with daytime highs approaching 77. Mainly cloudy skies expected, with fog in spots tonight. Slight chance of thunderstorms. Lows dip down to about 67. Cloudy skies with a few peaks of sun with fog early tomorrow. Chance of thunderstorms. Daytime highs approaching 81. I'm Staff Meteorologist Derek Height. Right now, it's 72 degrees.

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1: NBC News Radio, I'm Scott Carr. Republican Congressman from Kentucky Thomas Massey's accusing the GOP leadership in the House of deliberately sending lawmakers home early to avoid a vote on his resolution to impeach the Secretary of War, Pete Hegseth. Chris Caraggio has more.
2: Lawmakers will leave Washington on Wednesday night for the final time before the November midterm elections. This after GOP leaders said they were canceling votes set for Thursday. The change in schedule means that the House will not vote on the Hegseth resolution until after Election Day. Massey wrote in a social media post accusing colleagues in his own party of avoiding the vote.
1: The chairman of the Federal Reserve, Kevin Warsh, is pointing to persistent inflation as the reason behind today's rate hike, which had been expected. The Fed's policymaking board voted unanimously today to raise rates by a quarter percentage point. President Trump has been posting on social media demands that the Fed slash interest rates to 1% or less. The NTSB is investigating the death of at least five people after a helicopter crashed in Los Angeles while covering a fatal bus accident on the ground. NTSB officials say video from inside the helicopter at the time of the crash will be one of the most important pieces of evidence.
3: In that recording, we are clearly hearing sounds that are consistent with the engine changing its speed. And we're also hearing tones that are being generated that are likely advisories to the pilots.
1: The pilot and a reporter on board were killed along with a pedestrian on the ground. Police in Pennsylvania are looking into five missing women linked to an ongoing investigation focused on one home in Philadelphia. The case focuses on 44-year-old Eugene Horsch, whose property has been under intense scrutiny since June. Police say images and videos recovered during the probe connect several of the women to the case, though some of their bodies have not been found. Horsch is in federal custody on firearms charges. Scott Carr, NBC News Radio.
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5: And we thank you for joining us for a news check on Regional Radio. Missouri Governor Mike Keogh has signed an executive order intended to establish strict safeguards for the use of automated license plate reader technology, which he says will prevent the misuse of personal location data of Missourians and still preserve legitimate law enforcement uses of the technology. The automated license plate readers and flock cameras capture license plate and vehicle information from motorists on roadways. The technology can be useful for legitimate criminal investigations, but reports suggest stronger protections are needed due to improper searches and other misuse. In a release announcing the executive order, Governor Keogh identified a New York sheriff investigator's misuse in an arrest. In that instance, flock safety cameras conducted unauthorized, unlawful searches. Executive Order 2618 directs the Missouri Department of Public Safety to establish a statewide safeguard for state agencies and state-funded local law enforcement. Misuse of ALPR technology shall trigger immediate disciplinary proceedings, criminal referrals where appropriate, and a mandatory report to the director of the Department of Public Safety for officer license revocation or discipline. The executive order requires the minimum standards, which include requiring most license plate and vehicle data to be permanently deleted within 30 days, prohibits vendors from selling, sharing, or commercializing Missouri-generated data, limiting the use of ALPR technology to legitimate criminal justice and life-saving purposes, and requiring accountability measures to prevent and penalize misuse, and prohibiting the integration of artificial intelligent facial recognition technology with ALPR systems. Local agencies are encouraged to voluntarily

0: commit to adhering to the best practices where possible under contracts and law, and stakeholders and lawmakers should be working toward a comprehensive statutory framework. 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
2: Here's a look at your forecast. Cloudy skies expected this afternoon, with daytime highs approaching 77. Mainly cloudy skies expected, with fog in spots tonight. Slight chance of thunderstorms. Lows dip down to about 67. Cloudy skies with a few peaks of sun, with fog early tomorrow. Chance of thunderstorms. Daytime highs approaching 81. I'm staff meteorologist Derek Height. Right now, it's 72 degrees.
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1: Here's a look at your forecast. Mainly cloudy skies expected, with fog in spots tonight, with a slight chance of thunderstorms. Lows dip down to about 67. Cloudy skies with a few peaks of sun, with fog in spots early tomorrow. Chance for storms. High temperatures reach up to 81. Partly cloudy skies tomorrow night. Lows level off around 68. I'm staff meteorologist Derek Height. Right now, 71.
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